0: From ABC News, I'm Wayne Cabot. The Ebola outbreak in Central Africa is rising at a rapid pace.
1: The Democratic Republic of Congo now has over 1,000 reported cases, according to local authorities, and 10 countries also considered at high risk for an outbreak. Health officials sounding the alarm.
2: It will be a big mistake to underestimate, especially with this strain.
1: The Democratic Republic of Congo, where there are more than 115 deaths reported to be Ebola related.
0: ABC News foreign correspondent Lama Hassan. The outline of an agreement to end the Iran war has not moved beyond that. A couple developments, though, since President Trump said that the deal was near. Trump now saying on Truth Social he doesn't want to rush into a deal. And just now from Iran, the Supreme Leader's advisor says that Iran has the legal right to manage the Strait of Hormuz. A crack in a chemical tank usually is a bad thing, but not in this case. Orange County Interim Fire Chief T.J. McGovern on a crack in an overheated, pressurized, bulging tank filled with toxic chemicals just outside of Los Angeles.
3: And late last night, we went in on an operation to bring our personnel towards the tank and get a visualization right at the tank. We're looking at the condition of the tank. We're looking at the crack that we're hearing about and trying to get the internal temperatures of that.
0: He says there's no leak, and so maybe the chemical is solidifying, something he calls the best-case scenario. That tank has about 7,000 gallons of methyl methacrylate, which is used in plastics manufacturing. This Memorial Day weekend, the oldest Pearl Harbor survivor, 106 years old, keeping the memory alive of that surprise bombing and looking back. Freeman Johnson from Centerville, Massachusetts, says his greatest legacy is raising his family. There are only 11 survivors of that surprise attack left, which killed over 2,400 Americans and propelled the U.S. into the Second World War. 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
0: Well, the human eye couldn't possibly have called this finish in Indy. The gap, 2/100ths of a second. The winner, Sweden's Felix Rosenqvist, passing David Malukas with just 50 feet of track to go on a 500-mile marathon. He shares the spotlight this year with Kyle Busch, a driver whose death is on the minds of the entire racing community.
5: What's known as racing's biggest day, that being the Sunday before Memorial Day, with emotional tributes at both the Indianapolis 500 and NASCAR's Coca-Cola 600. At Indy, the track scoring pylon lit up on lap 18, a tribute to the number Busch made iconic for years. Driver Romain Grosjean also changed the look of his car to match Busch's famous number font.
0: ABC's Andrew Dimbert. For the first time in years, a Star Wars movie has topped the weekend box office, first time in 7 years to be exact.
6: Strap in. The Mandalorian and Grogu raked in $82 million this weekend. It marks the lowest debut for a movie in the Star Wars universe since Disney acquired the franchise in 2012. Disney is the parent company of ABC News.
7: Nikki?
6: In second place was the horror movie Obsession with just over $21 million. That's a significant 30% uptick from its debut last weekend.
8: I knew you were different the moment you were born.
6: And in third place, Michael, the Michael Jackson biopic. Mike Dubusky, ABC News.
0: Tipping off now, OKC and the Spurs in Game 4 of the playoffs. Wayne Cabot, ABC News.
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0: It's Carrie Underwood, and watch out before he cheats. 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
1: Not a bad idea. 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Just around the corner, we had a request. I think I can get it on. 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
8: 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In north central Nebraska on the overnight, partly cloudy with a low around 52. North wind around 5, becoming southeast after midnight. Memorial Day will be sunny with a high near 93. Southwest wind 5 to 10, becoming east in the morning. And Monday night, a 20% chance of showers and thunderstorms before 1 a.m. Partly cloudy with a low around 55. Southeast wind around 10. In south central South Dakota on the overnight, partly cloudy with a low around 56. North wind 7 to 10, becoming south after midnight. Winds could gust as high as 15. Memorial Day will be sunny with a high near 92. South wind 6 to 11, becoming southeast in the afternoon. Winds could gust as high as 20. And on Monday night, partly cloudy with a low around 60. Southeast wind 14 to 17.
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0: aunts and, you know, countless uncles and cousins and that kind of stuff who've served. And, you know, it was well known that, hey, we need to be really thankful for these men and women and what they do for us on a daily basis. So I say it every night on stage, how much they mean to us, and that, you know, at times I'm sure it can feel like they're taken for granted, but certainly that's not the case with me and my guys.
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And that's us, Country 1260.

Back a few months ago, I was headlining in a great big nightclub. And he put me up a couple of days early. I came in a couple of days early, and they put me up at what they call the Star Suite. Now, here I am, headliner in one of the biggest nightclubs in the country, and I wake up at 8 o'clock in the morning in this Star Suite, all by myself. Yeah, that's what I said, aw. But I did what I've always done, man, to cheer myself up. I picked up my guitar, I sat down, I wrote me a little song. Now this is how it feels, to be alone at the top of the hill, trying to figure out why.

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3: ABC News, I'm Wayne Cabot. The advisor to Iran's supreme leader says that Iran has the legal right to manage the Strait of Hormuz, throwing cold water on reports of a deal to end the war. President Trump, after saying that a deal was near, is saying tonight that he doesn't want to rush, he wants to get it right. And he wants to get that ballroom built, citing last night's shooting outside the White House. ABC's Selena Wang.
4: The president, who is facing backlash from even within his own party for his $1 billion request in taxpayer money for the White House complex, saying it goes to show how important it is for all future presidents to get what will be the most safe and secure space of its kind ever built

0: in Washington, D.C.
1: A crack in the tank of toxins in Garden Grove, California could avert a feared explosion of methyl methacrylate.
2: People who work with this chemical are required to wear goggles and respirators. We know this hazardous substance is heavier than air, so any release would sink to the ground. Doctors say abrupt contact can potentially damage more than your lungs and skin. It can affect all organs. A slow leak can cause long-term health impacts. It all depends on exposure.
1: But no leak so far, says ABC's Denise Tador. A finish for the record books at the Indy 500. So close that the winner didn't even know he passed David Malukas for the win.
3: Swedish native Felix Rosenqvist's margin of victory over David Malukas was 233/10,000ths of a second. How close is that? Not even Rosenqvist believed he'd won.
4: I thought I didn't have it, and then I shifted up, and it was just kind of sucking up to David, and it was just enough to get me over the finish line.
3: The last lap pass for the win was only the fifth in the 110-year history of the 500. At the Indianapolis 500, Will Clark, ABC Sports.
1: Charlotte Motor Speedway, a tribute for Kyle Busch with his wife and children in attendance. 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
1: Ebola is spreading, and so is anger. A hospital treating patients in eastern Congo got stormed this evening. The staff evacuating patients as bullets flew nearby. The attack, the third one this week on healthcare facilities. People demanding the bodies of their kin. There are now 900 suspected victims. More than 100 have died. U.S. officials are working to stop the outbreak from spreading into America. A man saved from dying in a cold, narrow cave on the New York-Massachusetts border says that his rescuers are heroes, plain and simple. ABC's Rena Roy.
6: Officials say he was crawling through the cave when he slipped into that tight crevice, wedged by his rib cage and pelvis, becoming hypothermic. Rescuers trying to remove him on their own, but they ended up needing a hammer drill to get rid of some of that rock first. Rangers say that man did remain calm but was low on energy. He was given warm fluids and food, at one point high-fiving the crew for a job well done.
1: They'd be graduating high school right now if not getting arrested by ICE and being taken to the notorious Delaney Hall in Newark this weekend. They got a visit from New Jersey U.S. Senator Andy Kim.
7: They talked about the inhumane treatment, talked about the poor food. They talked about the water tasting disgusting. I myself drank from the fountain. It's certainly problems that we need to make sure we're following up on.
1: Detainees are now on the second day of a hunger strike at Delaney Hall. I'm Wayne Cabot, ABC News.
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I'm glad beer never broke that guy's heart. No matter how you look at it, there's some Luke Combs, Tom Lang, and I'm no stranger to the rain. What a great song this is. Here's Keith Whitley.

0: Well, she turned out to be somebody's daughter. I'm glad for that. More music coming up for you. The Oak Ridge Boys are going to be on the way as we roll through this long Memorial Day weekend. And Brantley Gilbert has his farm, and it is finally complete. And he talks about the farm and what it has to do with veterans.
1: You know, the farm's finally done, and we're extremely proud of it. It's absolutely gorgeous. The past 2 years, we've been able to do our vet hunts, and they've gone off without a hitch, and it's working exactly the way I dreamed it would. I prayed it would. More than anything, it's one of the reasons I built it was to be able to do something I enjoy doing and share a farm that special with somebody that deserves it. We built that farm for veterans, period. Whatever it is they struggle with, whether it's just everyday things we all deal with, or if it is PTSD or whatever, that farm for me, once you pull in the gate, everything else is outside. And it's just like a sanctuary. And, you know, to be able to share that with folks that deserve it has been amazing.
2: You never have to wait for a country song here. Real country.

0: Well, it's a touch of Hank Jr. It's all about family tradition. Let me ask you something. Are you a foodie? Do you like to go to different places and test out all the kinds of different foods? Well, I'll tell you what. If you consider yourself a foodie, then you'll want to know which places are considered the best foodie cities in the U.S. And a brand new listing just popped up, and it puts New Orleans at the number one spot, followed by New York City, Chicago, Los Angeles, and then Charleston, South Carolina.
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0: On July 4th, 2026, the United States of America will celebrate our 250th anniversary of the signing of the Declaration of Independence. I'm encouraging you to travel across the U.S. and enjoy two things: our freedom and our incredibly beautiful national parks. Right here in South Dakota, there are a lot of fun celebrations to take in. 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
2: 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In north central Nebraska on the overnight, partly cloudy with a low around 52. North wind around 5, becoming southeast after midnight. Memorial Day will be sunny with a high near 93. Southwest wind 5 to 10, becoming east in the morning. And Monday night, a 20% chance of showers and thunderstorms before 1 a.m. Partly cloudy with a low around 55. Southeast wind around 10. In south central South Dakota on the overnight, partly cloudy with a low around 56. North wind 7 to 10, becoming south after midnight. Winds could gust as high as 15. Memorial Day will be sunny with a high near 92. South wind 6 to 11, becoming southeast in the afternoon. Winds could gust as high as 20. And on Monday night, partly cloudy with a low around 60. Southeast wind 14 to 17.
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0: 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Kix and Ronnie, Brooks and Dunn, as they sing about their Maria. I'm Tom Lang.
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2: From ABC News, I'm Wayne Cabot. Just the talk of a deal is enough to send oil futures lower. Brent crude back to $100 a barrel, 5% lower on the news. Iran and the U.S. are closer to a deal on reopening the strait and getting Iran to hand over its highly enriched uranium. Less enthused about the terms, Benjamin Netanyahu. Ian Pannell is in Tel Aviv.
3: An Israeli official telling ABC News the emerging U.S.-Iran deal appears to be bad, and a source familiar with the situation saying there's serious concern and disappointment in the prime minister's office over the U.S. deal with Iran.
2: Bullets flew tonight outside of a Congolese hospital at the center of the worst Ebola outbreak in 10 years, people demanding the bodies of loved ones.
4: In the Congo city of Bunia, where the outbreak originated, health officials say there are several challenges slowing down efforts of trying to contain this rare strain of Ebola, people traveling from region to region, and also the ongoing violence. Health officials in the DRC have banned gatherings of more than 50 people. But in Bunia, locals attending Sunday Mass like Ronald Safari says he and other churchgoers are taking precautions. Just because this disease exists, he says, doesn't mean they can close the church.
2: ABC's Lama Hassan. Looks like another night in evacuation centers for tens of thousands in Orange County, California, where a chemical tank remains unstable.
5: We want them back as soon as we can, but until we can deem it safe, we just can't allow that to happen.
2: Fire Chief T.J. McGovern says that a crack has appeared in the tank, which could avert a feared explosion of methyl methacrylate. Felix Rosenquist takes the Indy 500, passing David Malukas on the last turn of the last

0: lap, winning by 0.02 of a second.
1: There was some wheel banging and some tire marks on the side pods, which is cool, but no one ended in the wall, and I think that's why it turned out to be such a great finish and such a show for the fans.
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0: So many car shows and beach trips got completely washed away for a lot of Americans at a soggy Memorial Day weekend so far. More to come for some. ABC meteorologist Danny Beckstrom says some of us will be seeing a drier Monday.
3: Days of downpours all across the east, so the ground is saturated, but heavy rain does not let up from Louisiana to West Virginia. We have flood watches posted from New Orleans up through Atlanta, even as far north as West Virginia as the downpours continue. That flood threat focuses on the south, where the northeast gets one more push of moisture in the morning before finally some recovery as we warm up and dry out in the afternoon.
0: Someone who was a bystander near the White House is recovering after being hit by gunfire last night. Unclear how he got shot. It happened when the gunman opened fire on a White House checkpoint and was fatally shot by the Secret Service. The 21-year-old with a history of mental issues opened fire while President Trump was inside the White House. The Department of Justice is acknowledging it has taken down from its website news releases having to do with the criminal cases concerning January 6th. Calling the prosecutions and the information about them partisan propaganda. A super missile has hit Ukraine's capital region for the first time during the war. It is the third time Russia has used that missile, first time, though, hitting Ukraine in the Kyiv area. Several are dead, many wounded. The missile flies 10 times the speed of sound. I'm Wayne Cabot, ABC News.
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always good to have some suds in the bucket. You bet. The bigger the bucket, the better the suds, right? Tom Lang with more music on the way for you. And this guy's been on tour, and he's going to continue to be on tour from now all the way through the fall. It's Tracy Lawrence, and I see it now.

Well, you've got to keep that in mind when you go through life. Time is ticking. 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There's some Justin Moore, Tom Lang with more music on the way for you and a word from the folks at Progressive Insurance, where life can really be hard. 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

0: Go there, some Waylon Jennings, as you and I roll through a long Memorial Day weekend. I'm Tom Lang, and Lady A star Charles Kelly talks about a very personal moment he had with a veteran.
1: One of the servicemen that was performing with us gave me a bracelet. Apparently, I guess, when one of their brothers falls, a fallen soldier, you know, they give them a bracelet in his honor. It has their name and all those things and their numbers and stuff, but he gave it to me and said, man, if he knew that you were wearing it and being up on stage and do this, because like, I can't take this. This is like your friend that died in battles. I can't do that. And he's like, trust me, this would mean something.
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15: 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In north central Nebraska on the overnight, partly cloudy.

with a low around 52. North wind around 5, becoming southeast after midnight. Memorial Day will be sunny with a high near 93. Southwest wind 5 to 10, becoming east in the morning. And Monday night, a 20% chance of showers and thunderstorms before 1 a.m. Partly cloudy with a low around 55. Southeast wind around 10. In south central South Dakota on the overnight, partly cloudy with a low around 56. North wind 7 to 10, becoming south after midnight. Winds could gust as high as 15. Memorial Day will be sunny with a high near 92. South wind 6 to 11, becoming southeast in the afternoon. Winds could gust as high as 20. And on Monday night, partly cloudy with a low around 60. Southeast wind 14 to 17.

0: I'll take you back to the late 60s. Tammy Wynette, that turned out to be an absolutely monster hit for the lady on the country charts and on the pop charts as she stood by her man.
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2: From ABC News, I'm Wayne Cabot. Iran is not confirming details of any peace agreement with the U.S., instead reasserting its right to control the Strait of Hormuz. Still, crude is down about 5% on the prospect of peace. ABC chief foreign correspondent Ian Pannell is in Tel Aviv.
3: Administration official telling ABC News there'll be a limited interim agreement that would include opening the Strait of Hormuz and an end to the U.S. blockade. The official saying there'll also be commitment from the Iranians to negotiate the removal of their stockpile of highly enriched uranium. But Iranian state media saying the draft agreement doesn't have any nuclear commitments. Intelligence sources telling ABC News that despite the bombing, Iran retains the ability to enrich uranium, one of the many pre-war goals that hasn't been reached.
2: Over 900 Ebola cases now reported across the Democratic Republic of Congo, more than 115 deaths. American citizens returning from the impacted area are being funneled through Virginia and Atlanta for any signs of symptoms. A chemical tank in danger of blowing to pieces in a neighborhood in Orange County, California, with a potential of a one-mile blast radius, has a crack in it. And the fire chief says that may be a good thing. It might relieve the pressure and avoid an explosion.
4: So we don't know if the whole tank is completely solidified right now and it's all plastic. That would be best case scenario, but we don't know because we can't see inside, and we're working with experts right now to see if we can see the density inside the tank that could tell us.
2: Chief T.J. McGovern, another night in evacuation centers meantime for tens of thousands of Californians. This Memorial Day weekend, the oldest Pearl Harbor survivor, age 106, is keeping the memory alive of that surprise attack. Looking back, Freeman Johnson, Centerville, Massachusetts, says his greatest legacy is raising a family. There are only 11 survivors of that surprise attack. 2,400 Americans died. 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
1: A kidnapper's call turned out to be an AI scam, leaving a mother willing to do anything for her daughter's safe return and warning people, beware. 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
2: I was going to do anything I could.
3: Deborah Del Mastro got a call from an unknown number. He told her he had kidnapped her 37-year-old daughter, Sarah. Then he gave her proof.
2: And my daughter's voice telling me that, you know, I love you, Mom. I'm so sorry. I'm so scared.
3: Deborah followed the man's instructions.
2: The guy is barking orders.
3: After sending $5,400, it had all been a scam. Martinez police tell us they're investigating, but little hope she'll get any of her money back. Dryden Quigley, ABC News.
1: San Antonio Spurs at home beat OKC to tie the Western Conference games at 2 apiece. An indie rarity, a pass with only 50 feet of track left.
4: 233 ten-thousandths of a second, to be exact. That's the margin between winner Felix Rosenquist and second place David Malukas. The closest finish in Indy 500 history.
5: And it's kind of weird. You never really get that last lap move in Indy 500. And it just played out perfectly.
4: The win capped a month in which Rosenquist became a father. His daughter was born on May 4th. At the Indianapolis 500, Will Clark, ABC Sports.
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1: Well, you tell me how she was when you once knew her. 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

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George Jones, I'm Tom Lang, rolling you through the weekend as we kick off another hour. 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Here's some Garth Brooks.

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Said he was a mean and a vicious man, and you better not set foot on his land. But I didn't think nobody could be that mean. So I took me out walking down a railroad track. I was gonna go down to that little old shack and just find out if all them things I'd heard was true. There was a big black dog laying out in the yard, and it growled at me, and I swallowed hard, and I heard somebody say, "Well, who are you?" Oh, and there he stood in the door of that shack, and his beard and his hair was long and black, and he was the biggest man I'd ever seen. When he spoke, his voice was low and deep, and he just didn't frighten me, cause somehow I just knew he wasn't mean. He said, "What you doing snooping around my place?"

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0: far does that goodbye go? There's some Jason Aldean getting you through Memorial Day weekend as Midland's Mark Weistrach talks about the very importance of Memorial Day.
1: My father served in Vietnam and was lucky to come home, but three of his groomsmen that were in his wedding, they got married 2 weeks before my dad shipped off. Three of his groomsmen and best friends didn't make it back. And it's a day that I always call my dad a Memorial Day and say thank you. And we always talk, he tells some stories. And if you're remembered, you're not forgotten. And we shouldn't forget the people that have served our country and made the ultimate sacrifice.
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3: 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In north central Nebraska on the overnight, partly cloudy with a low around 52. North wind around 5, becoming southeast after midnight. Memorial Day will be sunny with a high near 93. Southwest wind 5 to 10, becoming east in the morning. And Monday night, a 20% chance of showers and thunderstorms before 1 a.m. Partly cloudy with a low around 55. Southeast wind around 10. In south central South Dakota on the overnight, partly cloudy with a low around 56. North wind 7 to 10, becoming south after midnight. Winds could gust as high as 15. Memorial Day will be sunny with a high near 92. South wind 6 to 11, becoming southeast in the afternoon. Winds could gust as high as 20. And on Monday night, partly cloudy with a low around 60. Southeast wind 14 to 17.
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2: From ABC News, I'm Wayne Cabot. Talk of a deal on ending the war is so far just talk after President Trump said both sides were close. But now, here's ABC's Lama Hassan in London.
3: The president striking a different tone on Truth Social, saying that negotiations towards a deal with Iran are constructive, but both sides must take their time and get it right. So as of right now, there is no official deal yet, but there does seem to be significant movement that the U.S. and Iran are walking towards a two-step interim agreement.
2: Brent crude lower. Another night in evacuation centers for tens of thousands who fear a bulging chemical tank could blow in Orange County, California. A crack has emerged, and Fire Chief J.T. McGovern says that could be a good thing.
3: The president's...
4: It's going to relieve pressure. We want the pressure relieved out of that tank. When we know that there's no pressure, that takes care of one of the major issues that we have right now.
2: Ebola surveillance has been scaled up, and now more than 900 suspected cases have been identified in the Congo region of Africa, a place where civil war is raging, forcing people to flee, even including health and humanitarian workers. The World Health Organization says 10 countries across Africa are at risk from the spread of Ebola, in which victims can bleed out. The closest finish in race history.
5: Swedish native Felix

0: Rosenquist's margin of victory over David Malukas was 233/10,000ths of a second. How close is that? Not even Rosenquist believed he'd won.
1: I thought I didn't have it, and then I shifted up, and it was just kind of sucking up to David, and it was just enough to get me over the finish line.
0: The last lap pass for the win was only the fifth in the 110-year history of the 500. At the Indianapolis 500, Will Clark, ABC Sports.
2: NASCAR paid tribute to Kyle Busch at the Coca-Cola 600 in Charlotte. Busch's wife, son, and family were there. 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
2: California officials report Chevron is charging 60 to 80 cents per gallon above other gas stations. And so,
4: Governor Gavin Newsom has told Californians to avoid Chevron this holiday weekend. In a statement, Chevron saying in part, "We urge Sacramento to take energy policy seriously and stop making life expensive for California drivers." Chevron makes no mention of President Donald Trump nor the war with Iran for the surge in prices, but that's who some local drivers are holding responsible.
5: You're fighting with the country that has, that we're buying all the oil from. What do you think?
4: Glendale, Abigail Velez, ABC News.
2: A Florida woman says the same man who attacked her during a morning jog last year is back behind bars, accused of attacking her again on the very same stretch of road in Volusia County. She says she didn't recognize him because he changed his appearance. Despite facing 5 years in the earlier case, the attacker took a 6-month plea deal. 9 bald eagles have been found poisoned near a landfill in New Jersey. One has died. State and federal wildlife officials think that the birds fed on uncovered carcasses of euthanized farm animals at the Warren County landfill. 6 of the 8 eagles have been released back into the wild after being cared for by the Raptor Trust. State environmental officials are working with the people at the landfill to make sure that animal carcasses are covered up so wildlife won't feed on them. The Raptor Trust is open to the public, who can walk among the majestic eagles, hawks, falcons, and owls on the mend. I'm Wayne Cabot, ABC News.
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8: Burke, Gregory, and Winter, and Chamberlain know local radio when they hear it. 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

Do you know what that fella's doing? He's doing what they call a residency at Caesar's Palace in Las Vegas all month long. You know I'm talking about Blake Shelton. This guy, you know what he's doing? He's out running the roads with the Eagles. I'm talking about Vince Gill. And I still believe in you on Real Country.

We have got a, can I say, mess on the radio, mess of Georges from Texas. You got George Jones, you got George Strait. Now we got that guy right there, George Burge. He was born in Austin, Texas. He began singing, writing songs. He was only 14 years old. It won't be long. He co-wrote that, George Burge did. He dropped it to country radio January 17, 2025. Lead single from his second studio album. And before that, I played Vinny, or you can call him Vince Gill. I still believe in more Rio country. I'm Gary Walker, and I got more coming up. I'm going to play Diamond Rio. I've got Justin Moore on the way. And speaking of George's, George Jones from Rio country.

From the Platte Livestock Market, across the Platte Winter Bridge to the Winter Livestock Auction, this is local AM radio for you. 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

0: I'll tell you when he got lucky. He got lucky in 1983. He married his fourth wife, Nancy, became sober for good in 1999. Sad to say we lost him 2013. He was 81 years old. I'm talking about George Jones on Real Country.
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8: 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In north central Nebraska on the overnight, partly cloudy with a low around 52. North wind around 5, becoming southeast after midnight. Memorial Day will be sunny with a high near 93. Southwest wind 5 to 10, becoming east in the morning. And Monday night, a 20% chance of showers and thunderstorms before 1 a.m. Partly cloudy with a low around 55. Southeast wind around 10. In south central South Dakota on the overnight,

mostly cloudy with a low around 56. North wind 7 to 10, becoming south after midnight. Winds could gust as high as 15. Memorial Day will be sunny with a high near 92. South wind 6 to 11, becoming southeast in the afternoon. Winds could gust as high as 20. And on Monday night, partly cloudy with a low around 60. Southeast wind 14 to 17.

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2: From ABC News, I'm Wayne Cabot. Iran is not confirming details of any peace agreement with the U.S., instead reasserting its right to control the Strait of Hormuz. Still, crude is down about 5% on the prospect of peace. ABC Chief Foreign Correspondent Ian Pannell is in Tel Aviv.
3: Administration official telling ABC News there'll be a limited interim agreement that would include opening the Strait of Hormuz and an end to the U.S. blockade. The official saying there'll also be commitment from the Iranians to negotiate the removal of their stockpile of highly enriched uranium. But Iranian state media saying the draft agreement doesn't have any nuclear commitments. Intelligence sources telling ABC News that despite the bombing, Iran retains the ability to enrich uranium, one of the many pre-war goals that hasn't been reached.
2: Over 900 Ebola cases now reported across the Democratic Republic of Congo, more than 115 deaths. American citizens returning from the impacted area are being funneled through Virginia and Atlanta for any signs of symptoms. A chemical tank in danger of blowing to pieces in a neighborhood in Orange County, California, with a potential of a one-mile blast radius, has a crack in it. And the fire chief says that may be a good thing. It might relieve the pressure and avoid an explosion.
4: We don't know if the whole tank is completely solidified right now and it's all plastic. That would be best case scenario, but we don't know because we can't see inside, and we're working with experts right now to see if we can see the density inside the tank that could tell us.
2: Chief T.J. McGovern, another night in evacuation centers meantime for tens of thousands of Californians. This Memorial Day weekend, the oldest Pearl Harbor survivor, age 106, is keeping the memory alive of that surprise attack. Looking back, Freeman Johnson, Centerville, Massachusetts, says his greatest legacy is raising a family. There are only 11 survivors of that surprise attack.

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0: A kidnapper's call turned out to be an AI scam, leaving a mother willing to do anything for her daughter's safe return and warning people, beware. 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
4: I was going to do anything I could.
5: Deborah Del Mastro got a call from an unknown number. He told her he had kidnapped her 37-year-old daughter, Sarah. Then he gave her proof.
4: And my daughter's voice telling me that, you know, I love you, Mom. I'm so sorry. I'm so scared.
5: Deborah followed the man's instructions.
4: The guy is barking orders.
5: After sending $5,400, it had all been a scam. Martinez police tell us they're investigating, but little hope she'll get any of her money back. Dryden Quigley, ABC News.
0: San Antonio Spurs at home beat OKC to tie the Western Conference games at 2 apiece. An indie rarity, a pass with only 50 feet of track left.
6: 233 ten-thousandths of a second, to be exact. That's the margin between winner Felix Rosenquist and second place David Malukas. The closest finish in Indy 500 history.
7: And it's kind of weird. You never really get that last lap move in Indy 500. And it just played out perfectly.
6: The win capped a month in which Rosenquist became a father. His daughter was born on May 4th. At the Indianapolis 500, Will Clark, ABC Sports.
0: Wayne Cabot, ABC News.
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0: I don't know about you, but I'm thinking that's probably not a good thing. It's King George.
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He, and when I say he, I'm talking about Tracy Lawrence, a big fan of the Eagles, that little old band out there running the roads on tour with Vince Gill helping out. You know, Tracy Lawrence, one of his favorite pieces of memorabilia, it would be a jean jacket he was able to get his hands on, get it autographed during the 1995 Eagles Hell Freezes Over tour. And before that, get closer and pucker up. Give me a big old kiss with Aaron Tippin. I'm Gary Walker. I'm going to kiss you with more real country coming up. Kenny Rogers on the way, Tracy Byrd, and Ella Langley.

0: It doesn't matter at all if you're a fan of the Cowboys, the Black Panthers, or the Warriors. We know you're all fans of this locally owned AM radio station. 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
1: You've painted up your lips and rolled and curled your tail.

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For God's sakes, turn around.

0: She did all right Sunday night, May 17th at the ACM Awards. She walked out of there with 5 ACM Awards of her own. That's Ella Langley, Choose in Texas. She co-wrote that and co-produced it with Miranda Lambert from Real Country.
1: The U.S. Treasury quietly released its official financial report for 2025. It appears by its own numbers, the U.S. government seems insolvent. It's reported that the Treasury shows about $6 trillion in assets and over $47 trillion in liabilities. Add it all up, and it looks like the U.S. owes more than $130 trillion it doesn't have. 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
1: 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In north central Nebraska on the overnight, partly cloudy with a low around 52. North wind around 5, becoming southeast after midnight. Memorial Day will be sunny with a high near 93. Southwest wind 5 to 10, becoming east in the morning. And Monday night, a 20% chance of showers and thunderstorms before 1 a.m. Partly cloudy with a low around 55. Southeast wind around 10. In south central South Dakota on the overnight, partly cloudy with a low around 56. North wind 7 to 10, becoming south after midnight. Winds could gust as high as 15. Memorial Day will be sunny with a high near 92. South wind 6 to 11, becoming southeast in the afternoon. Winds could gust as high as 20. And on Monday night, partly cloudy with a low around 60. Southeast wind 14 to 17.
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1: 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It appears by its own numbers, the U.S. government seems insolvent. It's reported that the Treasury shows about $6 trillion in assets and over $47 trillion in liabilities. Add it all up, and it looks like the U.S. owes more than $130 trillion it doesn't have. 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
2: From ABC News, I'm Wayne Cabot. Talk of a deal on ending the war is so far just talk after President Trump said both sides were close. But now, here's ABC's Lama Hassan in London.
3: The president striking a different tone on Truth Social, saying that negotiations towards a deal with Iran are constructive, but both sides must take their time and get it right. So as of right now, there is no official deal yet, but there does seem to be significant movement that the U.S. and Iran are walking towards a two-step interim agreement.
2: Brent crude lower. Another night in evacuation centers for tens of thousands who fear a bulging chemical tank could blow in Orange County, California. A crack has emerged, and Fire Chief J.T. McGovern says that could be a good thing.
3: The president's...
4: It's going to relieve pressure. We want the pressure relieved out of that tank. When we know that there's no pressure, that takes care of one of the major issues that we have right now.
2: Ebola surveillance has been scaled up, and now more than 900 suspected cases have been identified in the Congo region of Africa, a place where a civil war is raging, forcing people to flee, even including health and humanitarian workers. The World Health Organization says 10 countries across Africa are at risk from the spread of Ebola, in which victims can bleed out. The closest finish in race history.
5: Swedish native Felix Rosenqvist's margin of victory over David Malukas was 233/10,000 of a second. How close is that? Not even Rosenqvist believed he'd won.
6: I thought I didn't have it, and then I shifted up, and it was just kind of sucking up to David, and it was just enough to get me over the finish line.
5: The last lap pass for the win was only the fifth in the 110-year history of the 500. At the Indianapolis 500, Will Clark, ABC Sports.
2: NASCAR paid tribute to Kyle Busch at the Coca-Cola 600 in Charlotte. Busch's wife, son, and family were there. You're listening to ABC News.
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2: California officials report Chevron is charging 60 to 80 cents per gallon above other gas stations. And so,
9: Governor Gavin Newsom has told Californians to avoid Chevron this holiday weekend. In a statement, Chevron saying in part, "We urge Sacramento to take energy policy seriously and stop making life expensive for California drivers." Chevron makes no mention of President Donald Trump nor the war with Iran for the surge in prices, but that's who some local drivers are holding responsible.
10: You're fighting with the country that has, that we're buying all the oil from. What do you think?
9: Glendale, Abigail Velez, ABC News.
2: A Florida woman says the same man who attacked her during a morning jog last year is back behind bars, accused of attacking her again

0: on the very same stretch of road in Volusia County. She says she didn't recognize him because he changed his appearance. Despite facing 5 years in the earlier case, the attacker took a six-month plea deal. Nine bald eagles have been found poisoned near a landfill in New Jersey. One has died. State and federal wildlife officials think that the birds fed on uncovered carcasses of euthanized farm animals at the Warren County landfill. Six of the eight eagles have been released back into the wild after being cared for by the Raptor Trust. State environmental officials are working with the people at the landfill to make sure that animal carcasses are covered up so wildlife won't feed on them. The Raptor Trust is open to the public, who can walk among the majestic eagles, hawks, falcons, and owls on the mend. I'm Wayne Cabot, ABC News.
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Hey, don't be looking at me. Don't blame it on me. You can blame it on Texas with Mark Chestnut. It's Rio Country all aboard. Anybody want to go to heaven?

Before Toby Keith died in 2024, there was scuttlebutt going around. He was working on a 365 tour that would have taken him to a concert in a different city every night for a full year with his buddy Jamie Johnson. It's sad to say, though, we lost him February 5th, 2024. He may be gone, but he's not forgotten, not here on Rio Country. How in the world do you like me now? And before that, taking a trip to heaven with T.G. Shepherd. I'm Gary Walker, taking a trip for more Rio Country. I'm going to play Thomas Rhett in a moment, also Lori Morgan, and hang on for Luke Combs on Rio Country.

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0: Yeah, that's from that tornado movie in 2024. Luke Combs, that's from the soundtrack. He is one of the hottest acts in country music, and Luke is happy that his career is working because without it, he says he wouldn't know what to do. He says, honestly, he thinks that he'd be homeless if he wasn't doing music. That's not a good thing. He's got three boys and a lovely bride, Nicole. I'm Gary Walker, and you know what I got? I got more real country coming up. I've got old Waylon on the way. Waylon Jennings and that redneck woman, Gretchen Wilson, from Real Country.
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6: 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In north central Nebraska on the overnight, partly cloudy with a low around 52. North wind around 5, becoming southeast after midnight. Memorial Day will be sunny with a high near 93. Southwest wind 5 to 10, becoming east in the morning. And Monday night, a 20% chance of showers and thunderstorms before 1 a.m. Partly cloudy with a low around 55. Southeast wind around 10. In south central South Dakota on the overnight, partly cloudy with a low around 56. North wind 7 to 10, becoming south after midnight. Winds could gust as high as 15. Memorial Day will be sunny with a high near 92. South wind 6 to 11, becoming southeast in the afternoon. Winds could gust as high as 20. And on Monday night, partly cloudy with a low around 60. Southeast wind 14 to 17.

0: Can I call her Pocahontas? No, well, no, not really. That's where she was born. Pocahontas, Illinois, called her a redneck woman, made her debut in 2004 with that Grammy Award-winning single right there. I'm talking about Gretchen Wilson, the number one hit on Rio Country.
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2: From ABC News, I'm Wayne Cabot. Iran is not confirming details of any peace agreement with the U.S., instead reasserting its right to control the Strait of Hormuz. Still, crude is down about 5% on the prospect of peace. ABC chief foreign correspondent Ian Pannell is in Tel Aviv.
3: Administration official telling ABC News there'll be a limited interim agreement that would include opening the Strait of Hormuz and an end to the U.S. blockade. The official saying there'll also be commitment from the Iranians to negotiate the removal of their stockpile of highly enriched uranium. But Iranian state media saying the draft agreement doesn't have any nuclear commitments. Intelligence sources telling ABC News that despite the bombing, Iran retains the ability to enrich uranium, one of the many pre-war goals that hasn't been reached.
2: Over 900 Ebola cases now reported across the Democratic Republic of Congo, more than 115 deaths. American citizens returning from the impacted area are being funneled through Virginia and Atlanta for any signs of symptoms. A chemical tank in danger of blowing to pieces in a neighborhood in Orange County, California, with a potential of a one-mile blast radius, has a crack in it. And the fire chief says that may be a good thing. It might relieve the pressure and avoid an explosion.
4: We don't know if the whole tank is completely solidified right now and it's all plastic. That would be best case scenario, but we don't know because we can't see inside, and we're working with experts right now to see if we can see the density.

0: inside the tank that could tell us.
1: Chief T.J. McGovern, another night in evacuation centers meantime for tens of thousands of Californians. This Memorial Day weekend, the oldest Pearl Harbor survivor, age 106, is keeping the memory alive of that surprise attack. Looking back, Freeman Johnson, Centerville, Massachusetts, says his greatest legacy is raising a family. There are only 11 survivors of that surprise attack. 2,400 Americans died. You're listening to ABC News.
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1: A kidnapper's call turned out to be an AI scam, leaving a mother willing to do anything for her daughter's safe return and warning people, beware. 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
4: I was going to do anything I could.
5: Deborah Del Mastro got a call from an unknown number. He told her he had kidnapped her 37-year-old daughter, Sarah. Then he gave her proof.
4: And my daughter's voice telling me that, you know, I love you, Mom. I'm so sorry. I'm so scared.
5: Deborah followed the man's instructions.
4: The guy is barking orders.
5: After sending $5,400, it had all been a scam. Martinez police tell us they're investigating, but little hope she'll get any of her money back. Dryden Quigley, ABC News.
1: San Antonio Spurs at home beat OKC to tie the Western Conference games at 2 apiece. An indie rarity, a pass with only 50 feet of track left.
6: 233 ten-thousandths of a second, to be exact. That's the margin between winner Felix Rosenquist and second place David Malukas. The closest finish in Indy 500 history.
7: And it's kind of weird. You never really get that last lap move in the 500. And it just played out perfectly.
6: The win capped a month in which Rosenquist became a father. His daughter was born on May 4th. At the Indianapolis 500, Will Clark, ABC Sports.
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Mr. C, knowing that he couldn't have the toy till his nuggets were gone. A green traffic light turned straight to red. I hit my brakes and mumbled under my breath. His fries went a-flying and his orange drink covered his lap.

His young son, who has now grown up, inspired that one. Watching you, watching me, Rodney Atkins. It's Rio Country. I got those three cousins from Fort Payne, Alabama, Randy, Teddy, and Jeff. And a little song of the South, if you will, on Rio Country.

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I don't think so. I think he loved it, and I know they loved him. Big crossover hit. As a matter of fact, it won a Grammy Award in 1969. I'm Gary Walker. Now, I got one from Oklahoma and one from Texas coming up. I'm talking about Blake Shelton on the way and Mark Chestnut.

0: So do you think he might have been a little nervous in that crowd of inmates at California's Folsom State Prison, 1968, when he recorded that live album at Folsom Prison? I don't think so. He loved it, and they loved him, too. Big, big crossover hit. As a matter of fact, it won a Grammy Award in 1969 as Johnny Cash. I'm Gary Walker. You know what I got? I got a boy from Oklahoma coming up. His name would be Blake Shelton. Also a boy from Texas, Mark Chestnut. They're both on the way on Real Country.
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10: 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In north central Nebraska on the overnight, partly cloudy with a low around 52. North wind around 5, becoming southeast after midnight. Memorial Day will be sunny with a high near 93. Southwest wind 5 to 10, becoming east in the morning. And Monday night, a 20% chance of showers and thunderstorms before 1 a.m. Partly cloudy with a low around 55. Southeast wind around 10. In south central South Dakota on the overnight, partly cloudy with a low around 56. North wind 7 to 10, becoming south after midnight. Winds could gust as high as 15. Memorial Day will be sunny with a high near 92. South wind 6 to 11, becoming southeast in the afternoon. Winds could gust as high as 20. And on Monday night, partly cloudy with a low around 60. Southeast wind 14 to 17.

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2: From ABC News, I'm Wayne Cabot. Talk of a deal on ending the war is so far just talk after President Trump said both sides were close. But now, here's ABC's Lama Hassan in London.
3: The president striking a different tone on Truth Social, saying that negotiations towards a deal with Iran are constructive, but both sides must take their time and get it right. So as of right now, there is no official deal yet, but there does seem to be significant movement that the U.S. and Iran are walking towards a two-step interim agreement.
2: Brent crude lower. Another night in evacuation centers for tens of thousands who fear a bulging chemical tank could blow in Orange County, California. A crack has emerged, and Fire Chief J.T. McGovern says that could be a good thing.
3: The president's...
4: It's going to relieve pressure. We want the pressure relieved out of that tank. When we know that there's no pressure, that takes care of one of the major issues that we have right now.
2: Ebola surveillance has been scaled up, and now more than 900 suspected cases have been identified in the Congo region of Africa, a place where civil war is raging, forcing people to flee, even including health and humanitarian workers. The World Health Organization says 10 countries across Africa are at risk from the spread of Ebola, in which victims can bleed out. The closest finish in race history.
5: Swedish native Felix Rosenquist's margin of victory over David Malukas was 233/10,000ths of a second. How close is that? Not even Rosenquist believed he'd won.
6: I thought I didn't have it, and then I shifted up, and it was just kind of sucking up to David, and it was just enough to get me over the finish line.
5: The last lap pass for the win was only the fifth in the 110-year history of the 500. At the Indianapolis 500, Will Clark, ABC Sports.
2: NASCAR paid tribute to Kyle Busch at the Coca-Cola 600 in Charlotte. Busch's wife, son, and family were there. You're listening to ABC News.
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2: California officials report Chevron is charging 60 to 80 cents per gallon above other gas stations. And so,
9: Governor Gavin Newsom has told Californians to avoid Chevron this holiday weekend. In a statement, Chevron saying in part, "We urge Sacramento to take energy policy seriously and stop making life expensive for California drivers." Chevron makes no mention of President Donald Trump nor the war with Iran for the surge in prices, but that's who some local drivers are holding responsible.
10: You're fighting with the country that has, that we're buying all the oil from. What do you think?
9: Glendale, Abigail Velez, ABC News.
2: A Florida woman says the same man who attacked her during a morning jog last year is back behind bars, accused of attacking her again on the very same stretch of road in Volusia County. She says she didn't recognize him because he changed his appearance. Despite facing 5 years in the earlier case, the attacker took a six-month plea deal. Nine bald eagles have been found poisoned near a landfill in New Jersey. One has died. State and federal wildlife officials think that the birds fed on uncovered carcasses of euthanized farm animals at the Warren County landfill. Six of the eight eagles have been released back into the wild after being cared for by the Raptor Trust. State environmental officials are working with the people at the landfill to make sure that animal carcasses are covered up so wildlife won't feed on them. The Raptor Trust is open to the public, who can walk among the majestic eagles, hawks, falcons, and owls on the mend. I'm Wayne Cabot, ABC News.
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Now watch out for that demon Jose Cuervo on your Memorial Day weekend. That's Tracy Bird. I call him T-Bird. It's real country. You can call this guy a pickup man, or you can call him Joe Diffie. Well, I-

0: Don't forget the sunscreen. Memorial Day weekend out there in the sun, having all kinds of fun. That is TG, as in Shepherd. Coming up, I've got more Real Country, Cole Wetzel and Dave Dudley.
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Whether you're a fan of the Cougars, Black Panthers, or Falcons, we know you're all fans of small town radio. And that's us, Country 1260.

0: That's what you get, that slow burn, when you're out there flopping around in the water on your Memorial Day weekend. You don't have any of that sunscreen on. Be careful. Be safe out there. It's T.G. 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

0: About 6 days on the road, it's going to be all right. I'll be home tonight. Dave Dudley, Rio Country.
1: The U.S. Treasury quietly released its official financial report for 2025. It appears by its own numbers, the U.S. government seems insolvent. It's reported that the Treasury shows about $6 trillion in assets and over $47 trillion in liabilities. Add it all up, and it looks like the U.S. owes more than $130 trillion it doesn't have. 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
2: From ABC News, I'm Brian Clark. Hope this morning for a deal to open the Strait of Hormuz. President Trump saying over the weekend the deal's been largely negotiated, but also saying there's no rush. Secretary of State Marco Rubio in India.
3: As the president said, he's not in a hurry. He's not going to make a bad deal. I mean, the president's not going to make a bad agreement. So let's see what happens. We're going to give diplomacy every chance to succeed before we explore the alternatives.
2: ABC Chief Foreign Correspondent Ian Pannell says there are concerns from a key ally about the interim deal, which would not address Iran's nuclear material.
4: An Israeli official telling ABC News the emerging U.S.-Iran deal appears to be bad, and a source familiar with the situation saying there's serious concern.

0: and disappointment in the Prime Minister's office over the U.S. deal with Iran.
1: The White House again pushing for funding for the president's ballroom after shots were fired over the weekend near a security checkpoint.
2: The president, who is facing backlash from even within his own party for his $1 billion request in taxpayer money for the White House complex, saying it goes to show how important it is for all future presidents to get what will be the most safe and secure space of its kind ever built in Washington, D.C.
1: To ABC, Selena Wang, about 50,000 people evacuated in Orange County, California, where officials are trying to fix a dangerous chemical tank.
3: For days, officials have feared the tank would either explode into a fireball, igniting nearby tanks, or the highly volatile chemical inside would leak out. Crews able to get close enough to that unstable 7,000-gallon tank full of hazardous liquid, finding a potential crack, offering a glimmer of hope.
4: Why would this be a good thing?
5: It's going to relieve pressure. We want the pressure relieved out of that tank.
3: He goes on to explain there could still be an explosion, just not a catastrophic one.
1: It's ABC's Jacqueline Lee. The closest finish in the history of the Indianapolis 500 saw Felix Rosenquist win by 0.02 seconds. 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
1: After last week's sudden death of NASCAR driver Kyle Busch, ABC's Andrew Dimbert says he was remembered at the race where he was supposed to be driving.
8: Busch died Thursday at the age of 41 after a severe pneumonia turned into sepsis. His family being honored by NASCAR in a tribute before the Coca-Cola 600. Richard Childress Racing retiring Busch's number 8 this weekend. Known to fans as Rowdy, Busch won more than 230 races across NASCAR's top 3 series and leaves behind a legacy many are calling once in a generation.
1: Africa's Ebola outbreak is getting worse, says ABC's Lama Hassan at the foreign desk.
9: The Democratic Republic of Congo now has over 1,000 reported cases, according to local authorities, and 10 countries also considered at high risk for an outbreak. Health officials sounding the alarm.
10: It will be a big mistake to underestimate, especially with this strain.
9: The Democratic Republic of Congo, where there are more than 115 deaths reported to be Ebola-related.
1: Russia's unleashed another missile attack on Ukraine's capital, Kyiv, where Ukrainian officials say for the third time in the 4-year war, Russia used a hypersonic ballistic missile. At least 2 people were killed. The Department of Justice has scrubbed its website of news stories about the January 6th Capitol riot. Officials at the department called them, quote, partisan propaganda left by the Biden administration. I'm Brian Clark, ABC News.
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and know it's going to be a good day. It's Memorial Day. Happy Memorial Day weekend. I'm Gary Walker. You just put yourself in my shoes. Got up this morning. I said, well, what am I going to do? Maybe play more real country with Clint Black?

That boy from Tishomingo, Oklahoma, hangs out quite a bit in the Sin City, if you will, in Las Vegas. He's got that residency going on at Caesar's Palace. He's wrapping up. And not only that, he hangs out in Sin City with his sixth location. It's officially open of that old red. He's got five other locations. He's got three in Tennessee, Gatlinburg, Nashville, Nashville Airport as well. He's got you covered in Orlando, Florida, in his hometown where he's got his ranch, Tishomingo, Oklahoma. I'm Gary Walker. I got you covered. I got more real country.

0: Justin Moore, thinking about the men and women who gave the ultimate sacrifice. They gave their life for freedom today on this Memorial Day. Happy Memorial Day weekend. I've got more Real Country coming up. You hang on and you'll find out what I got.
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6: 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In north central Nebraska on the overnight, partly cloudy with a low around 52. North wind around 5, becoming southeast after midnight. Memorial Day will be sunny with a high near 93. Southwest wind 5 to 10, becoming east in the morning. And Monday night, a 20% chance of showers and thunderstorms before 1 a.m. Partly cloudy with a low around 55. Southeast wind around 10. In south central South Dakota on the overnight, partly cloudy with a low around 56. North wind 7 to 10.

0: becoming south after midnight. Winds could gust as high as 15. Memorial Day will be sunny with a high near 92. South wind 6 to 11, becoming southeast in the afternoon. Winds could gust as high as 20. And on Monday night, partly cloudy with a low around 60. Southeast wind 14 to 17.
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0: 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I got to go maybe grill up some mead. 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
2: From ABC News, I'm Brian Clark. The shooting near the White House Saturday has renewed President Trump's push to spend $1 billion renovating the White House complex, says ABC's Hannah Pataugh.
3: President Trump is using this latest incident to argue his controversial White House ballroom is necessary. And overnight, the Justice Department revealing just how secure the ballroom will be, saying the roof will include a drone port and key location for rooftop snipers who will protect the White House and the entire Washington, D.C. area, and will be hermetically sealed.
2: Today, the president will lay a wreath at Arlington National Cemetery to mark Memorial Day. The end of the holiday weekend means that millions of people will be on the roads and in the skies today, but for many, the weekend was a washout as powerful storms stretched from the south to the northeast. More from ABC's Sophie Flay.
4: Heavy rain and strong winds pounding the Texas Panhandle. People rushing to pack up their picnic. Downpours triggering severe flash flooding across the region, inundating neighborhoods, and washing out roads in Birmingham, Alabama, making travel treacherous.
2: Over the weekend, President Trump said that a deal to end the war with Iran had largely been negotiated, but an Israeli official tells ABC News that the deal emerging appears to be a bad one. Secretary of State Marco Rubio told reporters

0: borders in India today.
1: We have what I think is a pretty solid thing on the table in terms of their ability to open up the straits, get the straits open, enter into a very real, significant, time-limited negotiation on the nuclear matters. And hopefully we can pull it off. It has a lot of support in the Gulf. It has a lot of support globally, every country that we've walked through it.
0: Over 50,000 people still under evacuation orders in Southern California because of an overheated tank filled with a chemical. The Orange County Fire Authority say they were able to analyze the tank and say some cracks were visible, which could be good because it could allow for venting. 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
0: The Indianapolis 500 saw its closest finish in history. Felix Rosenqvist of Sweden, the winner by 0.02 of a second.
4: That's the way I've always pictured it in my head for some reason. I think that was, it was almost like muscle memory when it happened because I've been dreaming about that last lap move.
0: Swede's last second move over David Malukas gave him the win by the smallest margin in the race's history. And then last night, NASCAR star Kyle Busch was remembered during the Coca-Cola 600 days after his death at 41.
5: This is my generation's Dale Earnhardt, and it was kind of, it kind of feels the same. Yeah. I mean, it's just, it doesn't feel real yet.
0: Busch's family announced Saturday that the two-time Cup Series champion died of sepsis and pneumonia. U.S. officials trying to prevent the largest outbreak of Ebola in Africa from reaching the U.S., but major international events could make that situation more complicated. ABC's Lama Hassan explains from the foreign desk.
6: As the U.S. inches closer to the start of the FIFA World Cup, multiple countries now with travel restrictions in place, including the United States. The U.S. saying U.S. citizens who have been to the DRC, Uganda, or South Sudan must now head to airports in Virginia and Atlanta for health screenings. A third airport in Houston added to that list on Tuesday. Foreign visitors and U.S. green card holders who have traveled through or coming from those areas in the last 21 days have been blocked from entering the country.
0: I'm Brian Clark, ABC News.
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Real Country with Tracy Lawrence, Kenny Chesney, and Tim McGraw helping out there. My name is Buzz Jackson. It is Memorial Day weekend, and that means it's also graduation season. Want to congratulate the class of 2026 and wish you well in your future studies if you're going on to more learning, or wish you well in your career if you're getting a job and joining the real world.

0: That's Cody Johnson, your male vocalist of the year at the ACMs a week and a half or so ago, and that's called The Painter. It's Buzz here. Well, congratulations to Augie. Augie Winters ran his 890th marathon yesterday. Oh, by the way, he's 69 years old. He ran the Cape Town Marathon in South Africa. He's only been running marathons now for about 15 years. His first one was in his hometown of Belfast, Ireland. He wanted to do it to lose weight, and now he's at 890 marathons.
1: The U.S. Treasury quietly released its official financial report for 2025. It appears by its own numbers, the U.S. government seems insolvent. It's reported that the Treasury shows about $6 trillion in assets and over $47 trillion in liabilities. Add it all up, and it looks like the U.S. owes more than $130 trillion it doesn't have. If that were a family, they'd earn $52,000 a year, spend $73,000, and already be more than $1 million underwater. 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
1: Ogallala Livestock regular sale with a special stock cow and cow-calf pair sale this Wednesday, May 27th. 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In the pair division, Andy Company, 225 Angus and Black White Face, short, solid, and short-term cows with calves at side, they'll be tagged to match. Brule Canyon Ranch, 70 head of Angus and Black White Face, short, solid, and short-term cows with calves at side. Jim and Pete Olson, 26 head of Angus cows with calves at side, they'll be short-term cows. Lund Livestock, Mick Lund, 25 head of Angus and Black White Face cows with February and March born calves at side, they'll be solid mouth to short term cows. Rayanne Ranch, 40 head of Hereford and Red Angus cows with calves at side, 6 to 8 year old cows, calves will be 30 to 40 days old. University of Nebraska Gudmundsen, 34 head of Red Angus cows with calves at side, they'll be 4 year old to 8 year old cows. In the stock cow division, the Rex Ranch, 120 black and red, 3 to 8 year old cows, bred to black and red some Angus bulls, calving now for 45 days. The Hanson Ranch, Stephen Nick, 70 head of Angus and Semangus stock cows. They'll be 3 year old to solid mouth, bred to Angus and Semangus bulls, due September 9th for 60 days. Mark and Philip Rossi, 40 head of Angus and Black White Face. First calf heifers to short term cows, bred to Angus bulls, calving now for 30 days. University of Nebraska Gunmanson, 30 head of Red Angus first calf heifers to short term cows, bred to Red Angus bulls, calving now through the end of June. All this and many more valued consignments this Wednesday, May 27th at Ogallala Livestock regular sale with a special stock cow and cow calf pair sale. 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
4: 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In north central Nebraska on the overnight, partly cloudy with a low around 52. North wind around 5, becoming southeast after midnight. Memorial Day will be sunny with a high near 93. Southwest wind 5 to 10, becoming east in the morning. And Monday night, a 20% chance of showers and thunderstorms before 1 a.m. Partly cloudy with a low around 55. Southeast wind around 10. In south central South Dakota on the overnight, partly cloudy with a low around 56. North wind 7 to 10, becoming south after midnight. Winds could gust as high as 15. Memorial Day will be sunny with a high near 92. South wind 6 to 11, becoming southeast in the afternoon. Winds could gust as high as 20. And on Monday night, partly cloudy with a low around 60. Southeast wind 14 to 17.

0: Real Country. And there's Chris Young getting you home. It's the Black Dress Song. It's Buzz here. All right, so you probably have some meat on the grill later today. A new survey says our favorite burger topping is cheese. After that, lettuce, then tomatoes, ketchup, onions, pickles, mustard, bacon, avocado. Who's putting avocado on their burger?
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2: 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It appears by its own numbers, the U.S. government seems insolvent. 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
2: From ABC News, I'm Brian Clark. President Trump says on social media that critics know nothing of a potential deal being negotiated with Iran. He writes it's the opposite of the Obama administration's agreement. A senior administration official says the limited interim agreement would open the Strait of Hormuz and end the U.S. blockade. ABC's Ian Panel in Tel Aviv has more.
3: The official saying there'll also be commitment from the Iranians to negotiate the removal of their stockpile of highly enriched uranium. But Iranian state media saying the draft agreement doesn't have any nuclear commitments. Intelligence sources telling ABC News that despite the bombing, Iran retains the ability to enrich uranium, one of the many pre-war goals that hasn't been reached.
2: Secretary of State Marco Rubio in India called the talks a work in progress.
4: Thought we might have some news last night, maybe today. I wouldn't read too much into it. It takes a little while to hear back. So we have what I think is a pretty solid thing on the table.
2: The Trump administration again calling for $100 billion to renovate the White House complex, including the construction of the president's ballroom following Saturday's shooting at a security checkpoint, saying this highlights the need for a more secure facility. ABC's Hannah Batah has more.
5: Saturday's shooting came less than a month after the shooting at the White House Correspondents' Dinner and less than 3 weeks after officers shot a man near the Washington Monument after they say he opened fire on a Secret Service officer.
2: Law enforcement officers shot and killed the man who'd opened fire Saturday. Over 50,000 people in Orange County, California, still under evacuation orders because of a damaged chemical tank that authorities fear could explode or leak. But County Fire Authority Interim Chief T.J. McGovern says an up-close look revealed a possible crack in the tank. He says that's a good thing.
6: It's going to relieve pressure. We want the pressure relieved out of that tank. When we know that there's no pressure, that takes care of one of the major issues that we have right now.

0: Pope Leo this morning in an encyclical called for increased regulations around AI. 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
0: President Trump will lay a wreath at Arlington National Cemetery today as the nation marks Memorial Day. For many people, that also means they're heading home from a holiday weekend. And for some travelers in New Hampshire, they're dealing with record high gas prices.
2: It's making me cry, man. It's bad.
3: We try and minimize the amount of mileage we're driving lately.
4: 10 out of 10 would not recommend.
0: Two people remain hospitalized over the weekend after they came into contact with a hazardous substance inside of a New Mexico home last Wednesday.
5: The initial call was about a tragic but routine overdose.
6: It looks like we have three patients. Two of them may not be breathing.
5: First responders themselves started feeling sick, and 25 people would eventually be hospitalized after exposure to an unknown substance. Now, says New Mexico State Police Chief Matt Broom.
7: Within the home, an on-scene DEA laboratory analysis has confirmed the presence of fentanyl, methamphetamine, and parafluorofentanyl.
5: Three people in the home died. Another is still hospitalized, as is a first responder.
0: To ABC's Jim Ryan, a sporting event in Las Vegas this weekend encouraged drugs.
8: Well, the Olympics go to great lengths to ensure performance-enhancing drugs don't poison the competition. The enhanced games encourage them. According to a new survey of most of the athletes, 91% used testosterone, 79% used human growth hormone, and 29% used anabolic steroids. Critics quick to condemn the event. The president of World Athletics saying, no one within athletics takes the enhanced game seriously.
0: And that's ABC's Sophie Flay. I'm Brian Clark, ABC News.
9: You think a ticket for not wearing your seatbelt is the worst that could happen? A fine, an inconvenience, a little embarrassment. But then comes the crash. There are injuries, a hospital bed, the long road to recovery, the moments you'll miss. Suddenly, a ticket doesn't seem so bad. That ticket? That was nothing. Click it. Don't risk it.

0: growing up, they were words to live by.
1: Be careful out there.
0: It was good advice. After all, the road to life gets a little bumpy. 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
1: Ogallala Livestock regular sale with a special stock cow and cow-calf pair sale this Wednesday, May 27th, starting at 8:30 on weigh-ups. 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In the pair division, Andy Company, 225 Angus and black-white face, short, solid, and short-term cows with calves at side, they'll be tagged to match. Brule Canyon Ranch, 70 head of Angus and black-white face, short, solid, and short-term cows with calves at side. Jim and Pete Olson, 26 head of Angus cows with calves at side, they'll be short-term cows. Lund Livestock, Mick Lund, 25 head of Angus and black white face cows with February and March born calves at side, they'll be solid mouth to short term cows. Ray Ann Ranch, 40 head of Hereford and red Angus cows with calves at side, 6 to 8 year old cows, calves will be 30 to 40 days old. University of Nebraska Gudmundsen, 34 head of red Angus cows with calves at side, they'll be 4 year old to 8 year old cows. In the stock cow division, the Rex Ranch, 120 black and red, 3 to 8 year old cows, bred to black and red some Angus bulls, calving now for 45 days. The Hanson Ranch, Stephen Nick, 70 head of Angus and Semangus stock cows. They'll be 3 year old to solid mouth, bred to Angus and Semangus bulls, due September 9th for 60 days. Mark and Philip Rossi, 40 head of Angus and black white face. First calf heifers to short term cows, bred to Angus bulls, calving now for 30 days. University of Nebraska Gunmanson, 30 head of red Angus, first calf heifers to short term cows, bred to red Angus bulls, calving now through the end of June. All this and many more valued consignments this Wednesday, May 27th at Ogallala Live. 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
6: Howdy, folks. This is Parker James with Your Ag Network. It's Monday, May 25th. We hope that everyone has an excellent Memorial Day. If you have the day off, enjoy it with family. And if you're still working today, tip of the cap to you. Thanks for keeping this country running. On behalf of Lori Boyer, Karina Jones, Derek Beck, and myself, Parker James, we hope you have an excellent Memorial Day.
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5: 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I'm Mark Dorenkamp with Managing for Profit on Brownfield, a content partnership with Corteva Agriscience. Tar Spot is a corn disease that continues to spread across the Midwest, and Corteva market development specialist Jason Gibson says growers should be paying close attention. He tells Brownfield tar spot can escalate quickly in the right conditions, but fungicides like Forcevo can help protect yield. More after this.
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8: 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Cairo Herbicide from Corteva Agriscience delivers complete control with a novel triple-action premix formula, the ultimate application flexibility, and season-long protection against tough weeds. 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
5: Agriscience market development specialist Jason Gibson says corn growers are getting more familiar with tar spot.
10: We're seeing that disease move quite a bit further west and further north in many of the Midwest states. And quite frankly, it can take off 20 to 50 bushel in a hurry, especially if you have some genetics maybe that don't have a lot of natural tolerance or resistance to the disease. Or you're maybe in a situation where you've had it for a few years and that inoculum load has been building up on you, again, you could take off quite a bit of yield pretty fast. So it's definitely a new disease we want to pay close attention to.
5: What are some of the conditions that favor tar spot?
10: Some of our diseases like gray leaf spot, southern rust tend to like warmer temperatures. This disease is a bit more like northern corn leaf blight in that it likes cooler temperatures. So typically we're looking at air temperatures in that 60 to 70 degree air temperature, no more than 75 degree temperature. And we're looking for days where that humidity is typically staying a little higher, that 75% or greater relative humidity. As we get into June, sometimes we can see some early infections, especially if we go through some cool spells and then it warms up again and that disease kind of goes through kind of a

0: sleep or rest period before maybe later on in early to later August, it starts to cool off again, and then that disease reappears.
1: How can fungicide treatments like Forcevo help protect yield potential from tar spot?
0: Well, Forcevo is a really great fungicide. It's made up of three different modes of action, two preventative, one curative. The group 7 fluindapyr is a new active ingredient in that group 7 mode of action space. And then we add a known group 11 strobilurin, exoxystrobin, to the mix, which provides additional preventative help as well as some plant health effects. And then lastly, the group 3, the flutriafol, helps provide some early curative disease control for those diseases maybe that we don't see visually yet, but are further along in that life cycle of that specific disease.
1: Visit Corteva.com to learn more. I'm Mark Dorenkamp with Managing for Profit on Brownfield, a content partnership with Corteva AgriScience.
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5: From ABC News, I'm Brian Clark. Tens of thousands of people in Orange County, California remain under evacuation orders because of a potential chemical leak or explosion at a tank. That's been a challenge for some of the evacuees who have pets.
6: There were a few places that popped up, but they didn't allow to have pets, and I have my cat with me.
5: ABC's Alex Stone has more.
7: Crews with the Orange County Fire Authority working through the night to stop a massive chemical tank from exploding, checking to see if some pressure has been released in hopes of avoiding a worst-case scenario. This comes after a specialized team was able to get close enough to that 7,000-gallon tank full of hazardous liquid Saturday night, finding a crack. More than 50,000 residents evacuated.
5: Today, the nation honors those who gave their lives defending the country on Memorial Day as President Trump will lay a wreath at Arlington National Cemetery. On social media, he continues to defend a potential deal with Iran. ABC's Ian Pannell has the latest from Tel Aviv.
8: President Trump now saying he's in no rush to reach a deal with Iran. Over the weekend, he first said a solution was largely negotiated. Trump now saying, "I've informed my representatives not to rush into a deal. Both sides must take their time and get it right." And again, taking to social media this morning, saying the deal that he's proposing is much better than the one signed by President Obama. And this morning, a spokesman for Iran's foreign ministry echoing that, saying many of the issues have been dealt with, but that doesn't mean a signed agreement is imminent.
5: Pope Leo said today artificial intelligence is touching many areas of our lives, but in a new encyclical called for it to be tightly regulated.
9: Nuclear disarmament remains a service to peace and the dignity of the human family. In a similar sense, artificial intelligence now demands to be disarmed.
5: He cited the way it has changed the way people live and relate to one another. You're listening to ABC News.
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3: The White House says the shooting at a security checkpoint on Saturday underscores the need for a secure site on the White House grounds, which President Trump says should be the new ballroom. ABC's Hannah Bata has more.
4: President Trump is using this latest incident to argue his controversial White House ballroom is necessary. And overnight, the Justice Department revealing just how secure the ballroom will be, saying the roof will include a drone port and key location for rooftop snipers who will protect the White House and the entire Washington, D.C. area, and will be hermetically sealed.
3: The Ebola outbreak in the Democratic Republic of Congo continues. There are now more than 900 reported cases, and ABC medical correspondent Dr. Darian Sutton has more on U.S. safeguards.
5: The contagiousness of Ebola really comes into direct when you come into direct contact with the bodily fluids of someone who is infected, and people are typically only contagious when they are symptomatic. Now, here's the problem. This is affecting communities that are in dire need. They're already facing a crisis in not only limitations in healthcare, but also access and preventative equipment, and that is what's leading to the speed of the spread in Ebola in Africa right now.
3: It's an iconic finish to the Indianapolis 500, an iconic win for Felix Rosenqvist of Sweden, who won the race by 0.02 of a second.
6: That's the way I've always pictured it in my head for some reason.
3: It was the closest finish in the race's history. I'm Brian Clark, ABC News.
7: 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That ticket? That was nothing. 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
8: Good morning. It's 7:05 and time now for your Country 1260 News. 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I'm Amanda Edwards with the news. The Burke VFW is holding numerous Memorial Day services today. Dennis Pence tells us more.
9: We start our memorial program. We go to Graceland Cemetery, and Randy Martin is our MC. He reads the names of the deceased veterans. G.W. Atcroft is the deacon, and he will give the prayer. And Tasha Pravashek will give the speech then. And then, if you can hang on with me, we got nine more cemeteries to go to. And Natasha Martin plays tap. And then we go to the Catholic Cemetery. Then we go to the Spotted Tail in Nebraska, Jameson in Nebraska, Lucas Cemetery, and the Catholic Cemetery. There's one cemetery, but there's two separate entities there. Then we go to Peterson Cemetery, then Herrig. Then we go to Milk's Camp, Episcopal Cemetery, and Ponca Creek, UCC Cemetery, St. Francis Xavier Catholic Cemetery. And then Tuesday afternoon, if weather permits, we take the flags down and fold them, and then our weekend is done.
8: That again was Dennis Pence with the Burke VFW. The Gregory American Legion members will hold Memorial Day services today. Legion Commander Greg Smith previews.
10: We are going to do our traditional honor roll at five different cemeteries. We'll start at Dixon at 9 o'clock. We'll move on to the Iona Cemetery at 9:30. Then we come back into Gregory, into town, and we have ceremony at the IOOF Cemetery at 11. We go to the Catholic Cemetery at 11:30, and we do the Czech National Cemetery at noon. We have about over 300 honor roll members that we read their names off. Normally, we have a little program at each one, but we don't have a special speaker to speak of, I guess. We do have one of our ministers from the local area do a prayer, and we do unknown soldiers grave recognition. The junior auxiliary does that, and after the roll call, and then we do salute and paps.
8: That again was Gregory Legion Commander Greg Smith. The Colombe American Legion

0: will be conducting graveside memorial services today. Gene Brunn fills us in.
1: We'll go out to the Hamill Cemetery at 11 o'clock, and then 11:45 we'll go out to the Manisca Presbyterian Cemetery, or what they call the Bull Creek Cemetery, over east of Hamill, at 11:45. Well, then we'll come back in the Combe and have a little lunch, and then at 2 o'clock, then we'll have, well, we'll get ready for our 2 o'clock meeting. We'll have a memorial service will be at 2 o'clock. After the services, then we'll go back, then the Honor Guard will go out to the Combe Cemetery. At 4 o'clock, then we'll be taking Avenue flags down again. Take them down and take them off the poles and take them back to the Army and then refold them all up and put them all away again. That's pretty much the same, you know, that's pretty much the schedule, I guess. The speaker at Memorial Day at 2 o'clock in Combe is going to be Michaela Biota. She's going to be a speaker. So she's going to be the one in Winter and, I guess, in Combe Bowles. So she'll be speaking at her service at Legion Club there in Combe.
0: That, again, was Gene Bruns. This is your Country 1260 News. The time is 7:08. Your local news is on the way next.
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3: A youth fishing tournament took place back on Saturday at the Murdo Nord Dam. Terry Van Dam recaps the fun day that took place.
4: We had 35 participants from 4 to 12-year-olds, and in the younger division, Chet McKenzie won that in the first place in that division, and it was Claire Krecklow and Eston Hoochin. And then in the middle class, the 7 and 9-year-olds, Bowden Askey pulled that off in first place, and Ivan Krecklow and Maggie Miller. And then in the large kids division, the 10 to 12-year-old William Raymond got first place, and then Cameron Young and Max Van Dam came in third. And that was the results. And like I said, we had a nice day, about 70 degrees, little light on the bite. But the kids enjoyed it. You know, it takes a few people to pull it off. And Myrtle Chamber and West River Pheasants Chamber, Jones County Sportsman's Club are local sponsors. And DB's Bait and Tackle, a huge sponsor for us from Winter. So, without them, we couldn't do it.
3: That, again, was Terry Van Dam. A benefit auction and meal for the Peterson family took place back on Saturday evening at the Burke VFW. Brittany Reber says it was a very successful and enjoyable night.
5: So we had a benefit meal with a free will donation. We had a lot of people donating food. Smoke and Squash Barbecue out of Rapid City came down and smoked some meat. And the Lamley Auction Service and the Gerger County Locker also donated all the meat. Then all of our family and friends brought great salads and desserts to share. And then we had a live auction with a lot of donated items from the community. We're just so proud to be a part of a community that steps up for people when they need it the most. It's just great to see all the generosity in all the kinds of ways. It's a pretty great thing to be a part of. So thanks to everybody who had their hand in it, and we really appreciate all the support.
3: That, again, was Brittany Reber. The Greater Lyman Foundation will hold Music in the Park on June the 11th in the Presho City Park. Judge Jessup gives us the details.
6: The Greater Lyman Foundation has tagged along with the City of Presho Chamber, and they always have Music in the Park. And we went together with them, and we're doing a donor appreciation event. So instead of the chamber picking the music or the group, we did it this year, and we're having John Mogan and Mogan's Heroes come and play on Thursday, June 11th. The Greater Lyman Foundation started in 06, 07, and we kind of got to a point where we had enough donations that we had a donor appreciation event, and we did it, you know, annually in the spring. And the last couple years, we didn't do anything during COVID. And the last couple years, we just haven't done anything because there's a lot of events going on in the spring and it was hard to get around. And we've got a donor that's coming forth to give us a pretty big donation. So this was a reason to kind of ramp up and do it again.
3: That, again, was Judge Jessup with us at the Greater Lyman Foundation. A project to repair a box culvert is scheduled to start tomorrow in Lyman County. Doug Sherman with the South Dakota Department of Transportation explains.
7: We discovered a box culvert that runs along Highway 248 or Old Highway 16 that parallels I-90. We discovered some voids near it. We've got to go in and we've got to repair that. So beginning that day for 20 calendar days, we're going to have the segment of Highway 248 closed between Presho, and Kennebec. And it's basically for that whole 15 months.

0: miles. It'll only be for 20 days, and we're just going to ask people to drive on the interstate to get from point A to point B there. Now, locals will be able to drive right up to the spot and get to their properties and stuff, but the spot itself where the Box Culvert is, which is roughly 4 miles west of Kennebec, that spot will be closed while we do these repairs here to repair that void.
1: That again was Doug Sherman with the South Dakota Department of Transportation. The Ainsworth Area Chamber of Commerce is getting ready for a busy summer. Vice President of the Chamber, Julie Meisner, tells us what they have planned.
2: June 28th and 29th is our annual alumni weekend and parade. So the classes come back and celebrate alumni. And then June 12th through the 14th is the Middle of Nowhere Carnival. So that's 2 days worth of carnival, fun, rides, food, the whole shebang. And then July 4th is the Bob Buffles Car Show Show and Shine and Cruise Night, which is also the Chamber is going to be hosting a truck show with that. It's all going to be on Main Street in Ainsworth with lots of vendors and bounce houses. There's going to be businesses open, and then followed by fireworks out at the Ainsworth Municipal Golf Course. So that will be a good day. And then August 1st, the Celtic Writers Writing Group out of O'Neill, Nebraska, are going to be hosting a poker run benefit for Coulter Meisner to purchase a wheelchair accessible van. August 4th, from 5 to 7:30, we are excited to announce that for the first time, Ainsworth is going to be participating in National Night Out, which is in the U.S. especially, where first responders and the community get together. And it's just a night to promote those engagements between first responders and community members.
1: That again is the Vice President for the Ainsworth Area Chamber of Commerce, Julie Meisner. For KWIR News, I'm Chris Dowski.
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4: Funeral services for 95-year-old Betty J. Karsten of Kimball will be held on Tuesday, May 26th at St. Margaret's Catholic Church in Kimball. Visitation will begin on Monday at 5 p.m. with a 7 p.m. scripture service at St. Margaret's Catholic Church in Kimball. Burial will be on Thursday at the Black Hills National Cemetery in Sturgis at 11 a.m. Mountain Time. Graveside services for Marilys M. Swanson of Chamberlain will be held on Tuesday, May 26th at 10 a.m. at the Reliance Cemetery. Funeral services for 81-year-old Dennis Schoenfeld of Butte, Nebraska will be held on Wednesday, May 27th at 11 a.m. at the Emmanuel Lutheran Church in Butte. Burial will be in the Emmanuel Lutheran Cemetery in Butte. Visitation will be held from 9 to 11 a.m. at the church. Funeral services for 29-year-old Connor J. Voice.

0: Fort Thompson will be held on Thursday, May 28th, at 11 a.m. at the Mato at Casita Gymnasium in Fort Thompson. Burial will be in the Poskal Cemetery at Crow Creek. Wake will be held Tuesday and Wednesday at 7 p.m. in the gymnasium in Fort Thompson. Funeral services for 73-year-old Brad Carlson of Winter will be held on Thursday, May 28th at 2 p.m. at the Trinity Lutheran Church in Winter. Burial will follow in the Winter City Cemetery. Visitation will be held on Wednesday from 6 to 7 p.m. at the church, with a prayer service beginning at 7 p.m. Those were your funeral announcements brought to you by the Hobby Shop in Winter. It's time now for a check on the weather brought to you by Cherry Todd Electric, your Touchstone Electric Cooperative serving Cherry, Todd, and Mallette counties. For more details on all the services Cherry Todd Electric can provide you, go to cherry-todd.com or phone 856-4416. Today, mostly sunny with a high near 93. Southeast wind 6 to 14 with gusts as high as 27. Tonight, a slight chance of showers and thunderstorms. Otherwise, partly cloudy with a low around 62. East wind 13 to 18, becoming south after midnight. Tuesday will be sunny with a high near 92. South wind 18 to 23, increasing in the afternoon. And on Tuesday night, partly cloudy with a low around 61. Southeast wind 16 to 25, with gusts as high as 36. It's currently 58 degrees in Ainsworth, 58 in Valentine, 57 in Pierre, 58 in Chamberlain, and 60 degrees here in downtown Winter. The good stuff is on the way next on Country 1260.
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0: When they stop this train, I'm gonna get off first, 'cause I can't wait no more. Tell an engineer, I said, thanks a lot, and I didn't mind the fare. I'm gonna set my feet on southern soil and breathe that southern air.
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1: Well, since we're talking about Memorial Day, I thought maybe we would kind of do something apropos for that. And it's called The Wall, a little history that maybe people will never know. As of the latest count in 2026, there are 58,281 names now listed on that polished black wall, including those that have been recently added. The names are arranged in order in which they were taken from us by date, and within each date, the names are alphabetized. It's hard to believe that it's been so many years since the last casualties of Vietnam. The first known casualty was Richard B. Fitzgibbon of North Weymouth, Massachusetts, listed by the U.S. Department of Defense as having been killed June 8, 1956. His name is listed on the wall with that of his son, Marine Corps Lance Corporal Richard B.

0: Fitzgibbon III, who was killed on September the 7th, 1965. There are three sets of fathers and sons on the wall. 39,996 on the wall were just 22 years old or younger. 8,283 were just 19 years old. The largest age group, 33,103, were 18 years old. 12 soldiers on the wall were 17. 5 soldiers, only 16. 1 soldier, Private First Class Dan Bullock, was 15 years old. 997 soldiers were killed on their first day in Vietnam. 1,448 soldiers were killed on their last day in Vietnam. 31 sets of brothers are on the wall. 31 sets of parents lost 2 of their sons. 54 soldiers attended Thomas Edison High School in Philadelphia. I wonder why so many from one school. 8 women are on the wall, nursing the wounded. 244 soldiers were awarded the Medal of Honor during the Vietnam War. 153 of them are on the wall. West Virginia had the highest casualty rate per capita in the nation. There were 711 West Virginians on the wall. The most casualty deaths for a single month was May of 1968. 2,415 casualties were incurred. For most Americans who listen to this, they'll only see the numbers that the Vietnam War created. To those of us who survived the war and to the families of those who did not, we see the faces, we feel the pain that these numbers created. We are, until we too pass away, haunted with these numbers because they were our friends, fathers, husbands, wives, sons, and daughters. There are no noble wars, just noble warriors. Something to think about today on Memorial Day.
1: If men really ruled.
0: Oh, this should be good.
1: Any fake phone number a girl gave you would automatically forward your call to her real number. Oh, nodding and looking at your watch would be deemed an acceptable response to, I love you.
0: Really? I didn't see that one.
1: Hallmark would make, sorry, oh, what was your name again? Cards?
0: Oh no.
1: When your girlfriend really needed to talk to you during the game, she would appear in a little box in the corner of the screen during a timeout.
0: Ooh, ouch.
1: Each year, your raise would be pegged to the fortunes of the NFL team of your continued below choice, whoever that might be.
0: Your team of choice.
1: Yes. The funniest guy in the office would get to be CEO if men really ruled. Sorry, I'm late, but I got hammered last night would be an acceptable excuse for tardiness. These are just a few of the things if men ruled.
0: And that's the good stuff.
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3: It's 7:35 and time for your Heartland weather forecast, brought to you by Rosebud Electric and Gregory, a business owned by those that it served. For north central Nebraska today, mostly cloudy, then gradually clearing with a high near 94. South wind 5 to 10. Tonight will be mostly cloudy with a low around 57. South wind 10 to 15 with gusts as high as 25. Tuesday will be mostly sunny with a high near 91. South wind 15 to 20, increasing in the afternoon. Winds could gust as high as 35. On Tuesday night, partly cloudy with a low around 56. Southeast wind 15 to 20, decreasing after midnight. Wednesday will be mostly sunny with a high near 86. Southeast wind 10 to 15, increasing in the afternoon. Winds could gust as high as 30. Wednesday night will be mostly cloudy with a low around 54. On Thursday, a slight chance of showers, and a chance of showers and thunderstorms after 1 p.m. Mostly cloudy with a high near 80. Thursday night, a chance of showers and thunderstorms, mostly cloudy with the low around 52. On Friday, a chance of showers and thunderstorms, otherwise, mostly cloudy with a high near 77. And on Friday night, a chance of showers and thunderstorms, mostly cloudy with a low around 52. We'll take A look at the extended forecast for South

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0: For South Central South Dakota, today will be mostly sunny with a high near 93. South wind 6 to 14, becoming southeast in the afternoon. Winds could gust as high as 22. Tonight, a slight chance of showers and thunderstorms, otherwise partly cloudy with a low around 62. East wind 13 to 18, becoming south after midnight. Winds could gust as high as 29. Tuesday will be sunny with a high near 92. South wind 18 to 23, increasing in the afternoon. Winds could gust as high as 39. Tuesday night will be partly cloudy with a low around 61. Southeast winds 16 to 25 with gusts as high as 36. On Wednesday, mostly sunny with a high near 88. South wind 14 to 24 with gusts as high as 33. And on Wednesday night, mostly cloudy with a low around 60. Southeast wind 17 to 22, decreasing after midnight. Winds could gust as high as 31. Thursday, a slight chance of showers and thunderstorms. Otherwise, mostly cloudy with a high near 83. And on Thursday night, a chance of showers and thunderstorms. Otherwise, mostly cloudy with a low around 58. On Friday, there's a chance for showers and thunderstorms. Otherwise, mostly cloudy with a high near 78. And on Friday night, chances of showers and thunderstorms. Mostly cloudy with a low around 57. It's 7:40 and time now for sports.
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0: Good morning, sports fans. At Medicine Creek Golf Course in Presho on Sunday, the team of Matt, Mike, Nancy, and TJ Beard won the Creek four-person scramble, shooting a 51. Major League Baseball Sunday, it was the Twins completing a three-game sweep over the Red Sox 6-5. With more on today's local sports, here's Chris Dosky.
3: Happy Memorial Day, sports fans. The Nebraska Class C and Class D state track and field meet wrapped up on Saturday in Omaha. North Central's Trey Anthony, he was a state champion in the Class D 110 hurdles. He ran that in a meet best time of 14:88. Anthony finished runner-up in the Class D long jump. Carlene Kepler in North Central won the girls' Class D shot put. She had a throw of 45.06.75. Ainsworth Zane Evans, he placed 7th overall in the boys' Class D pole vault. Whitten Painter of Ainsworth placed 8th overall in the boys' Class D discus. Reagan Moody of Ainsworth placed 3rd in the girls' Class D 800. Grayson Painter of Ainsworth was 5th overall in the girls' Class D 100. Painter placed 5th in the girls' Class D 200. Reagan Moody of Ainsworth was 6th overall in the girls' Class D mile. Noah Seeberger of North Central was 3rd in the boys' Class D 300 hurdle. Valentine's Maylee Peterson, she placed 6th in the girls' Class C 200. Ainsworth was 6th overall in the girls' Class D 4x4 relay. North Central coach John Klosterman talks about Trey Anthony's really strong weekend that was.
4: Yeah, you know, Trey really persevered a lot this year, really came into his own down at the state tournament, just had a really confident weekend. He started, Friday he did the 110 prelims, got into finals, and then he had a huge day. He got second in the long jump. Of his six jumps, only one of them counted. The rest were scratches by like a toenail. You know, the ones that scratched, I think, would have won the thing. But he got the one in that mattered and got a silver medal in the long jump, and that started his day. And he really, you know, carried that over in the 110 finals, and that was one of the closest races I had seen in a long time. He edged it out, leaning at the end, and got his gold medal that he's been looking for. He's been down there state for 4 years, and this is his first gold, and he was pretty excited. His last race of his career, and he came home with the gold, so we were pretty happy for him.
3: That again was North Central track and field coach John Klosterman. College softball over the weekend. Nebraska won their best of three super regional series over Oklahoma State on Saturday in Lincoln 9-1. Nebraska now marches on to the Women's College World Series that starts on Thursday in Oklahoma City. Nebraska will go in as the 4 seed, but they'll take on 5-seeded Arkansas. Class A Club Baseball State Tournament Championship.

0: the Augustana Saturday, and the championship, Brandon Valley took down Watertown 4-3. Golf Saturday at the Platte Killer Tomato Golf Tournament two-person tournament. The team of Mike Plueister and Rocky Nelson victorious at the Lake Platte Golf Course. They shot a tournament best 64. Well, we got State B Club Baseball updates coming your way here for later today. We'll have every happening updates for you for Platte, Geddes, and Vermilion. First pitch is scheduled for around 2:30, followed by Winter Cologne take on Madison about 5 p.m. Winter Cologne manager Austin Calhoun says his pitchers got to get off to a good start here.
1: We've been talking about it all year, mainly just attacking the strike zone. Make them at least put it in play. Can't afford walks and make them hit the ball. Trust our defense to make plays, and I think we'll be fine. They're a really good team. They hit the ball well. They've got some good pitchers that will probably be at least equal to the level we've seen or better than what we've seen this year. So it's going to take a good performance at the plate, and pitchers will have to fill it up. One-game scenario, you never know, so looking forward to it. I haven't seen a lot of these teams, and I know they all have good baseball reputations and are usually good year in and year out. So, yeah, it should be a good feeling.
0: That again was Winter Cologne Club Baseball manager Austin Calhoun. The Lennox Club Baseball team looks to start fast for State B Club Baseball. Manager Drew Sweeter talks about keys to success.
2: It's going to be one of those games where it might be a little bit high scoring, but it's going to be one of those that's going to come down to who can make the plays defensively and who can push the most runs across. So it's going to be a battle for a lot of teams, and it's going to be a lot of great baseball, and I'm looking forward to it. Even if it's one of those deals that if we're not the team that comes out at the end, you know, I'm still a massive fan of high school baseball, and there's going to be some great games going on. So hopefully for us, we are the team that throws the trophy at the end, but I also do know that whoever does hoist that trophy at the end is going to be a team that was definitely battle-tested throughout the state tournament and have a reason to call themselves champ.
0: That again was Lennox Club Baseball manager Drew Sweeter. Hey, don't forget the Winter Country Club is holding their two-person best ball early bird golf tournament on Saturday. It is an 11 a.m. shotgun start. To get signed up, call 842-0686. Don't forget the Frontier Motors Open Golf Tournament is coming up on Saturday, June 20th at the Winter Country Club. 10:30 a.m. shotgun start. That is a two-man scramble, and it's a big fundraiser for the course. To get signed up, call 842-0686. With your KW Wire Sports, I'm Chris Nowski.
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1: From ABC News, I'm Brian Clark. The nation today honoring those who gave their lives defending the country.
2: The ceremony that you are about to witness is the changing of the guard.
1: The changing of the guard of the Tomb of the Unknown at Arlington National Cemetery, where President Trump will lay a wreath. Earlier today on social media, the president said the deal he's negotiating with Iran is the opposite of the deal reached during the Obama administration. But so far, there's still no deal. And Secretary of State Marco Rubio said in India,
3: as the president said, he's not in a hurry. He's not going to make a bad deal. I mean, the president's not going to make a bad agreement. So let's see what happens. We're going to give diplomacy every chance to succeed before we explore the alternatives.
1: The first step of the deal would reopen the Strait of Hormuz and end the U.S. blockade. ABC's Ian Panel in Tel Aviv says
4: an Israeli official telling ABC News the emerging U.S.-Iran deal appears to be bad, and a source familiar with the situation saying there's serious concern and disappointment in the prime minister's office over the U.S. deal with Iran.
1: Pope Leo delivered a message today about artificial intelligence, which he says is changing our world and needs better regulation.
5: I hear very troubling accounts of algorithms that can block access to healthcare, employment, and security on the basis of data tainted by prejudice and injustice.
1: First responders in Southern California continue their work to try to stop an overheated, pressured, and bulging tank filled with a toxic chemical from exploding in Orange County, says ABC's Alex Stone.
6: I'm scared because I don't know what's going to happen.
7: More than 50,000 residents evacuated. Even short-term exposure to the highly volatile chemical inside methylmethylcrylate could cause skin and eye irritation and breathing problems. The tank located near major attractions, including Angel Stadium. Los Angeles Angels played their game there last night despite the ongoing scare.
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1: The end of the holiday weekend means a holiday travel rush home, and ABC Transportation correspondent Gio Benitez says that applies both on the roads

0: wind in the air.
1: We saw these security lines at airports across the country that were just packed. It was yet another record travel weekend. TSA says it will screen more than 18 million people between last Thursday and this Wednesday, kicking off a busy summer, as you can imagine.
0: Russia carried out its largest missile attack on Ukraine this year, and European countries are now watching Belarus to see how much support it gives to this phase of Russia's invasion. Last week, the countries held joint nuclear drills. French President Emmanuel Macron spoke by phone with Belarus's president on Sunday for the first time since the war began more than 4 years ago. Elected officials in Ponca City, Oklahoma, say they're going to get to the bottom of a mystery that has residents checking the bottom of their feet, and not for the first time, says ABC's Jim Ryan.
2: On nearly every outdoor surface in the town north of Oklahoma City, the black powder is unavoidable.
3: We've gone to pick up our granddaughter from school, and she looks like she's come out of a coal mine playing on the playground.
2: Travis Kirby used to work at the Continental Carbon Company just south of town and says the soot is coming from there. The company paid $10.5 million in 2009 to settle a lawsuit related to the problem. This time, city officials and state regulators say they found no evidence of a link between Continental Carbon and the black dust in Ponca City. Jim Ryan, ABC News.
0: Brian Clark, ABC.
4: You think a ticket for not wearing your seatbelt is the worst that could happen? A fine, an inconvenience, a little embarrassment. 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Suddenly, a ticket doesn't seem so bad. That ticket? That was nothing. Click it. Don't risk it. 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
5: Good morning. It's 8:05 and time now for your Country 1260 News. 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I'm Amanda Edwards with the news. Memorial Day services will be held at the Winter Cemetery today, beginning at 11 a.m. Milton Douglas with the Winter VFW gives us the details.
6: Well, we just first of all want to invite everyone to come to the meeting. It's 11 o'clock at the Winter Cemetery. Our speaker will be Michaela Vogt, and we would just want to welcome each one to come. Be the posting of the colors and so forth at the cemetery, and I guess that pretty much takes care of it. Just appreciate all the veterans that are here in the community, and just wanted to remember those that have gone on that are no longer with us. And Memorial Day is a special day when we remember those that gave their life in service to our country, whatever war it might have been, that they gave their all for our freedoms.
5: That again was Milton Douglas with the Winter VFW. Memorial Day services will be happening in Dallas today. Kurt Kerner tells us more.
7: Yes, we're planning on having a memorial service. We hope to get a good crowd. We're having a speaker. His name is Chad Kingsbury. He's not from the area here, but anyway, he's going to be our speaker. And we got other members here that are going to help, you know, get through the service. And so then we're going to, after the service, we're planning on going out to the cemetery and having a little honor out there for an unknown military guy at the graveyard cemetery. So anyway, then we're planning on having a potluck at the Legion Hall afterwards. Then towards evening, we'll already have our flags out. Towards evening, we'll, if the weather permits, we're going to be getting our flag all back in and put away for the day.
5: That again was Kurt Kerner. An action-packed day will happen on June 5th at Smoking Mule in Chamberlain, as they will host their second annual 605 Day. General Manager Dare Evans tells us about it.
8: Yeah, this will be our second annual 605 Day, June 5th at the Smoking Mule. Last year, we just kind of started this on a whim and made it a little day of South Dakota vendors and had a good turnout. So this year, we decided to go way bigger and way better. So we're looking at about, right now, we're roughly 30 vendors on site, everywhere from Sioux Falls area, out west. We got 183 Inc. out of Winter coming. We got Sourdough Bakeries. We got florists. We have family photos right by the river. A little bit of everything for the family, kids games going on. And then we're going to do some minnow races after our vendor fair. So those minnow races start at 6 p.m. and they go till 8 p.m. And we're going to end the night with the Rewinders Band right outside in our parking lot, right in

0: front of the river, and that goes until midnight. Last year, we were really surprised with the results that we had. It was a great day. Everyone had a lot of fun. Kind of put it together in about 2 weeks and had a good turnout, and everyone loved the day. We just try to promote South Dakota the best we can and all the great vendors that we have here.
1: That again was Dare Evans with the Smoking Mule in Chamberlain. The Winter Area Chamber of Commerce will hold their annual community garage sale on June 19th and 20th. 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
2: This is something that we've been sponsoring for many years, and everybody really looks forward to it, is we're having the community garage sale, which we organize, and that'll be this year. 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And what we're doing is encouraging people that if you do want to have garage sales to contact the chamber, and we're putting together a list and map we have in the past, and we'll put that out a few days prior to the 19th. This list and all the locations and who and how many people are going to have things for sale. So I know we've gotten people are already starting to contact us to giving us their information. We need your location, times that you're going to be open. And just call us. 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So we're really looking forward to it. 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
1: That again was Mike Scott with the Winter Area Chamber of Commerce. This is your Country 1260 News. The time is 8:10. Your local news is on the way next.
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4: A youth fishing tournament took place back on Saturday at the Murdo North Dam. Terry Van Dam recaps the fun day that took place.
5: We had 35 participants from 4 to 12-year-olds. And in the younger division, Chet McKenzie won that in the first place in that division. Then it was Claire Krecklow and Eston Hoochin. And then in the middle class, the 7 and 9-year-olds, Bowden Askey pulled that off in first place, and Ivan Krecklow and Maggie Miller. And then in the large kids division, the 10 to 12-year-old, William Raymond got first place, and then Cameron Young and Max Van Dam came in third. And that was the results. And like I said, we had a nice day, about 70 degrees, a little light on the bite. But the kids enjoyed it. You know, it takes a few people to pull it off. And Myrtle Chamber and West River Pheasants Chamber, Jones County Sportsman's Club, but local sponsors. And DB's Bait and Tackle, a huge sponsor for us from Winter. So without them, we couldn't do it.
4: That again was Terry Van Dam. A benefit auction and meal for the Peterson family took place back on Saturday evening at the Burke VFW. Brittany Reber says it was a very successful and enjoyable night.
6: So we had a benefit meal with a free will donation. We had a lot of people donating food. Smoke and Squash Barbecue out of Rapid City came down and smoked some meat. And the Lamley Auction Service and the Gregor County Locker also donated all the meat. Then all of our family and friends brought great salads and desserts to share. And then we had a live auction with a lot of donated items from the community. We're just so proud to be a part of a community that steps up for people when they need it the most. It's just great to see all the generosity in all the kinds of ways. It's a pretty great thing to be a part of. So thanks to everybody who had their hand in it, and we really appreciate all the support.
4: That again was Brittany Reber. The Greater Lyman Foundation will hold music in the park on June the 11th in the Presho City Park. Judge Jessup gives us the details.
7: The Greater Lyman Foundation has tagged along with the City of Presho Chamber, and they always have music in the park. And we went together with them, and we're doing a

0: call it a donor appreciation event. So instead of the chamber picking the music or the group, we did it this year, and we're having John Mogan and Mogan's Heroes come and play on Thursday, June 11th. The Greater Lyman Foundation started in 06, 07, and we kind of got to a point where we had enough donations that we had a donor appreciation event. And we did it, you know, annually in the spring. And the last couple years, we didn't do anything during COVID. And the last couple years, we just haven't done anything because there's a lot of events going on in the spring and it was hard to get around. And we've got a donor that's coming forth to give us a pretty big donation. So this was a reason to kind of ramp up and do it again.
1: That again was Judge Jessup with us at the Greater Lyman Foundation. A project to repair a box culvert is scheduled to start tomorrow in Lyman County. Doug Sherman with the South Dakota Department of Transportation explains.
2: We discovered a box culvert that runs along Highway 248 or Old Highway 16 that parallels I-90. We discovered some voids near it. We've got to go in and we've got to repair that. So beginning that day for 20 calendar days, we're going to have the segment of Highway 248 closed between Presho and Kennebec. And it's basically for that whole 15 miles. It'll only be for 20 days, and we're just going to ask people to drive on the interstate to get from point A to point B there. Now, locals will be able to drive right up to the spot and get to their properties and stuff, but the spot itself where the box culvert is, which is roughly 4 miles west of Kennebec, that spot will be closed while we do these repairs here to repair that void.
1: That again was Doug Sherman with the South Dakota Department of Transportation. The Ainsworth Area Chamber of Commerce is getting ready for a busy summer. Vice President of the Chamber, Julie Meisner, tells us what they have planned.
3: June 28th and 29th is our annual alumni weekend and parade. So the classes come back and celebrate alumni. And then June 12th through the 14th is the Middle of Nowhere Carnival. So that's 2 days worth of carnival, fun, rides, food, the whole shebang. And then July 4th. Is the Bob Buffles Car Show Show and Shine and Cruise Night, which is also the Chamber is going to be hosting a truck show with that. It's all going to be on Main Street in Ainsworth with lots of vendors and bounce houses. There's going to be businesses open and then followed by fireworks out at the Ainsworth Municipal Golf Course. So that will be a good day. And then August 1st, the Celtic Writers Writing Group out of O'Neill, Nebraska, are going to be hosting a poker run benefit for Coulter Meisner to purchase a wheelchair accessible van. August 4th, from 5 to 7:30, we are excited to announce that for the first time, Ainsworth is going to be participating in National Night Out, which is in the U.S. especially, where first responders and the community get together. And it's just a night to promote those engagements between first responders and community members.
1: That again is the Vice President for the Ainsworth Area Chamber of Commerce, Julie Meisner. For KWIR News, I'm Chris Dowski.
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1: 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Visitation will begin today at 5 p.m. with a 7 p.m. scripture service at St. Margaret's Catholic Church in Kimball. Burial will be on Thursday at the Black Hills National Cemetery in Sturgis at 11 a.m. Mountain Time. Graveside services for Marilys M. Swanson of Chamberlain will be held on Tuesday, May 26th at 10 a.m. at the Reliance Cemetery. Funeral services for 81-year-old Dennis Schoenfeld of Butte, Nebraska will be held on Wednesday, May 27th at 11 a.m. at the Emmanuel Lutheran Church in Butte. Burial will be in the Emmanuel Lutheran Cemetery in Butte. Visitation will be held from 9 to 11 a.m. at the church. Funeral services for 29-year-old Connor J. Voice of Fort Thompson will be held on Thursday, May 28th at 11 a.m. at the Mato Akasita Gymnasium in Fort Thompson. Burial will be in the Episcopal Cemetery at Crow Creek. Wake will be held on Tuesday and Wednesday at 7 p.m. at the gymnasium in Fort Thompson. Funeral services for 73-year-old Brad Carlson of Winter will be held on Thursday, May 28th at 2 p.m. at the Trinity Lutheran Church in Winter. Burial will follow in the Winter City Cemetery. Visitation will be held on Wednesday from 6 to 7 p.m. at the church, with a prayer service beginning at 7 p.m. Those were your funeral announcements brought to you by Gregory Drug. Now it's time for a check on the weather brought to you by Cherry Todd Electric, your Touchstone Electric Cooperative serving Cherry, Todd, and Mallette counties. For more details on all the services Cherry Todd Electric can provide you, go to cherry-todd.com or phone 856-4416. Today, sunny with a high near 93, southeast wind 6 to 14 with gusts as high as 22. Tonight, a slight chance of showers and thunderstorms, otherwise partly cloudy with a low around 62. East wind 13 to 18, becoming south after midnight. Winds could gust as high as 29. Tuesday will be sunny with a high near 92. South wind 18 to 23, increasing in the afternoon. Winds could gust as high as 39. And on Tuesday night, partly cloudy with a low around 61. Southeast wind 16 to 25, with gusts as high as 36. It's currently 63 degrees in Ainsworth, 63 in Valentine, 59 in Pierre, 64 in Chamberlain, and 64 here in downtown Winter. 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

0: Country 1260, Real Country for the Ryers and Chamberlain. That was John Morgan with One More Sunset. Doran's Diner and Winner will host a bingo night on May 27th from 5 to 8 p.m. They will be offering a limited menu and the bar will be open during bingo night. The Cologne Volunteer Fire Department will hold their annual chicken supper on May 30th from 5:30 to 8 p.m. at the Cologne Fire Hall. 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Today will be sunny with a high near 93, southeast wind 6 to 14 with gusts as high as 22. Tonight, a chance for showers and thunderstorms, otherwise partly cloudy with a low around 62. East wind 13 to 18, becoming south after midnight. Winds could gust as high as 29. Tuesday will be sunny with a high near 92. South wind 18 to 23, increasing in the afternoon. Winds could gust as high as 39. And on Tuesday night, partly cloudy with a low around 61. Southeast wind 16 to 25, with gusts as high as 36. It's currently 67 degrees in Ainsworth, 61 in Valentine, 62 in Pierre, 65 in Chamberlain, and 66 here in downtown Winter. Coming up next is Billy Currington on Country 1260.
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0: Country 1260, Real Country for the Butlers in Chamberlain. That was Brad Paisley with Celebrity. The Winter Warrior football team will hold a fundraising golf tournament on Friday, June 12th at the Winter Country Club. Shotgun start will be at 6 p.m. It's a two-person scramble format, and the cost is $80 per team. A meal will be served after the tournament. Call the clubhouse to sign up at 842-0686. The Street Bandits Car Club will present a classic car show and cruise night in downtown Gregory on May 30th. They will meet up at Gregory City Park at 3:30 and will cruise to Gregory's Main Street at 4:50. They will also host a drive-in movie at the Hilltop Drive-In beginning at 8 p.m. and they will be showing Corvette Summer. 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Today will be sunny with a high near 93, southeast wind 6 to 14 with gusts as high as 22. Tonight, a slight chance of showers and thunderstorms, otherwise partly cloudy with a low around 62. East wind 13 to 18, becoming south after midnight. Winds could gust as high as 29. Tuesday will be sunny with a high near 92. South wind 18 to 23, increasing in the afternoon. Winds could gust as high as 39. And on Tuesday night, partly cloudy with a low around 61. Southeast wind 16 to 25, with gusts as high as 36. It's currently 67 degrees in Ainsworth, 67 in Valentine, 64 in Pier, 67 in Chamberlain, and 66 here in downtown Winter. Coming up next is Sammy Kershaw on Country 1260.
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2: From ABC News, I'm Brian Clark. A great deal for all or no deal for all, writes President Trump on social media as he characterizes negotiations with Iran. He also says his agreement is different from the Obama administration's deal. There's still no final agreement, and Secretary of State Marco Rubio said while traveling in India,
3: "Thought we might have some news last night, maybe today. I wouldn't read too much into it. It takes a little while to hear back. So we have what I think is a pretty solid thing on the table."
2: ABC's Ian Panel has more from Tel Aviv on the details.
4: There are some significant sticking points, not least what happens to Iran's highly enriched uranium. Remember that one of the main justifications for military action in the first place was to prevent Iran from having a nuclear weapon.
2: And a possible agreement could have the U.S. end its blockade and Iran reopen the Strait of Hormuz. Oil prices have dropped, but the closure has affected gas prices throughout the world. And in the U.S., that's impacting holiday weekend travel, says ABC's Elizabeth Schulze.
5: According to Gas Buddy, drivers in at least 14 states are facing new record gas prices for Memorial Day. They're surpassing the highs set back in 2022. And collectively, Americans are paying $2 billion more on gas this holiday weekend compared to last year.
2: And for many, it is a holiday weekend about travel, returning home today. But for many others, today is about reflecting on Memorial Day. The Tomb of the Unknown Soldier at Arlington National Cemetery. President Trump will lay a wreath there. Pope Leo said artificial intelligence is dramatically changing the world.
6: At key moments in history, the church is called to decipher the new things in the light of the gospel and the dignity of the human being.
2: And he said there needs to be tighter regulations around AI. Crews continue working on the damaged tank holding toxic chemicals in Orange County, California, that's led to about 50,000 evacuation orders. You're listening to ABC News.
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2: There are more than 900 reported Ebola cases in Democratic Republic of Congo, and some Americans are wondering about any potential threat of spread in the U.S. as the World Cup is just weeks away. ABC medical correspondent Dr. Darian Sutton says,
8: "I think you should have a heightened level of awareness, especially if you're going to be intermingling with a lot of people from a lot of different places and you're participating in international travel. Now, these players that are coming from the Democratic Republic of Congo are training in Europe, but right now they're going to still have to be screened and go through the effective measures to prevent the possibility of a spread of this virus."
2: Investigators in New Mexico believe they have figured out what caused a hazardous material situation that sent more than 24 people to the hospital last week.
9: Within minutes of walking into a house in the small town of Mountain Air, New Mexico, paramedics responded.

0: Heading to a reported overdose, noticed blurred vision and breathing trouble of their own. Carbon monoxide poisoning was a possibility, but now Dr. Steve McLaughlin of the University of New Mexico Medical Center says
1: fentanyl is particularly dangerous because it requires only a tiny, tiny amount to cause an overdose.
0: Three people died after ingesting opioids. 20 first responders needed treatment from exposure to the patients. Jim Ryan, ABC News.
2: It's the first day of the Hajj, where millions of pilgrims take part in an arduous trip from Mecca to Medina in Saudi Arabia. It's one of the five pillars of Islam, and this year's ritual is taking place amid extreme heat in the region. I'm Brian Clark, ABC News.
3: You think a ticket for not wearing your seatbelt is the worst that could happen? 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Suddenly, a ticket doesn't seem so bad. That ticket? That was nothing. Click it. Don't risk it. 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
4: Good morning, it's 9:05. And time now for your news brought to you by Grossenberg Implement, your John Deere dealer with 9 locations in South Dakota, Nebraska, and Wyoming. I'm Amanda Edwards with the news. The Burke VFW is holding numerous Memorial Day services today. Dennis Pence tells us more.
5: We start our memorial program. We go to Graceland Cemetery, and Randy Martin is our MC. He reads the names of the deceased veterans. G.W. Eckroth is the deacon, and he will give the prayer. And Tasha Pravashek will give the speech then. And then, if you can hang on with me, we got 9 more cemeteries to go to. And Natasha Martin plays tap. And then we go to the Catholic Cemetery. Then we go to the Spotted Tail in Nebraska, Jameson in Nebraska, Lucas Cemetery, and a Catholic cemetery. There's one cemetery, but there's two separate entities there. Then we go to Peterson Cemetery, then Herrig. Then we go to Milks Camp, Episcopal Cemetery, and Ponca Creek, UCC Cemetery, St. Francis Xavier Catholic Cemetery. And then Tuesday afternoon, if weather permits, we take the flags down and fold them, and then our weekend is done.
4: That again was Dennis Pence with the Burke VFW. 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
4: Funeral services for 95-year-old Betty J. Karsten of Kimball will be held on Tuesday, May 26th at St. Margaret's Catholic Church in Kimball. Visitation will begin on Monday at 5 p.m. with a 7 p.m. scripture service at St. Margaret's Catholic Church in Kimball. Burial will be on Thursday at the Black Hills National Cemetery in Sturgis at 11 a.m. Mountain Time. Graveside services for Marilys M. Swanson of Chamberlain will be held on Tuesday, May 26th at 10 a.m. at the Reliance Cemetery. Funeral services for 81-year-old Dennis Schoenfeld of Butte, Nebraska will be held on Wednesday, May 27th at 11 a.m. at the Emmanuel Lutheran Church in Butte. Burial will be in the Emmanuel Lutheran Cemetery in Butte. Visitation will be held from 9 to 11 a.m. at the church.

0: Funeral services for 29-year-old Connor J. Voice of Fort Thompson will be held on Thursday, May 28th at 11 a.m. at the Mato Akasita Gymnasium in Fort Thompson. Burial will be in Episcopal Cemetery at Crow Creek. Wake will be held on Tuesday and Wednesday at 7 p.m. at the gymnasium in Fort Thompson. Funeral services for 73-year-old Brad Carlson of Winter will be held on Thursday, May 28th at 2 p.m. at the Trinity Lutheran Church in Winter. Burial will follow in the Winter City Cemetery. Visitation will be held on Wednesday from 6 to 7 p.m. at the church, with a prayer service beginning at 7 p.m. Those were your funeral announcements, brought to you by Dakota Monuments, your locally owned and family-operated monument dealer in Winter. 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
5: Joining us now on the phone lines is Judge Jessup to talk about a big event coming up at the Greater Lyman Foundation in the Presho City Park. Judge, I understand you guys have a Music in the Park event here for June 11th, so if you can, I'll give us all the details, sir.
6: So we can, the Greater Lyman Foundation has tagged along with the City of Presho Chamber, and they always have Music in the Park, and we went together with them. And we're doing we call it a donor appreciation event. So instead of the chamber picking the music or the group, we did it this year, and we're having John Mogan and Mogan Terrells come and play on Thursday, June 11th.
5: Very cool. So is this something you guys plan on doing annually or maybe more

0: frequently? How did all this come together?
1: The Greater Lyman Foundation started in 06, 07, and we kind of got to a point where we had enough donations that we had a donor appreciation event. And we did it, you know, annually in the spring. And the last couple years, we didn't do anything during COVID. And the last couple years, we just haven't done anything because there's a lot of events going on in the spring and it was hard to get around. And we've got a donor that's coming forth to give us a pretty big donation. So this was a reason to kind of ramp up and do it again.
0: Very cool, Judge. Is there anything else that people need to know? Are you guys selling tickets? What's the cost?
1: Just show up. It's a free event. Mogan's Heroes will be there, and there will be some local talent that will get up and sing with Mogan's Heroes as well.
0: I think we've covered just about everything, Judge. Anything else you want to pass along today?
1: No, everybody's welcome.
0: Hey, Judge, thanks for joining us. Hope you guys have a great time on the 11th here.
1: All right. Thank you much. You have a good day.
0: That again was Judge Jessup with us with the Greater Lyman Foundation.
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0: Country 1260, Real Country for the Taggarts and Gregory. That was Josh Turner with Would You Go With Me. Winner will host a basketball camp June 1st through the 3rd inside the Armory. This is available for 1st through 3rd graders, and they will have camp from 1 to 2 p.m. each day. 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The Tripp County Historical Society Pie Social will serve homemade ice cream and pies with other desserts at the Tripp County Museum on Sunday, June 7th from 2 to 5 p.m. This is all available for a free will donation to support your local museum. 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Today will be sunny with a high near 93, southeast wind 6 to 14 with gusts as high as 22. Tonight, a slight chance of showers and thunderstorms, otherwise partly cloudy with a low around 62. East wind 13 to 18, becoming south after midnight. Winds gust as high as 29. Tuesday will be sunny with a high near 92, south wind 18 to 23, increasing in the afternoon. Winds could gust as high as 39. And on Tuesday night, partly cloudy with a low around 61. Southeast wind 16 to 25 with gusts as high as 36. It's currently 73 degrees in Ainsworth, 72 in Valentine, 69 in Pierre, 71 in Chamberlain, and 72 here in downtown Winter. Coming up next is Vincent Mason on Country 1260.
1: Hi, this is Rebecca Reimer. 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

Country 1260, real country for the Springers and Gregory. That was Vern Gosden with This Ain't My First Rodeo. Now here's Garth Brooks.

0: Country 1260, Real Country for the Talsma family and Gregory. That was Garth Brooks with That Summer. Winter Regional Health will hold their annual community health fair on Friday, June 5th from 7 to 11 a.m. There will be a complimentary breakfast along with access to free and discounted health screenings. The Gregory Dallas Chamber invites the public to attend their citywide rummage sales and rib fest on Saturday, June 6th. Rummage sales will start first thing in the morning and continue throughout the day. Ribfest is set to happen at the Gregory City Park and judging will start at 5 p.m. The weather this hour is brought to you by H&O Electric in Winter. 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Today, sunny with a high near 93. Southeast wind 6 to 14 with gusts as high as 22. Tonight, a slight chance of showers and thunderstorms, otherwise partly cloudy with a low around 62. East wind 13 to 18, becoming south after midnight. Winds could gust as high as 29. Tuesday will be sunny with a high near 92. South wind 18 to 23, increasing in the afternoon. Winds could gust as high as 39. And on Tuesday night, partly cloudy with a low around 61. Southeast wind 16 to 25 with gusts as high as 36. It's currently 75 degrees in Ainsworth, 73 in Valentine, 70 degrees in Pierre, 73 in Chamberlain, and 74 degrees here in downtown Winter. Coming up next is Mallory Haley.
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2: From ABC News, I'm Brian Clark. Memorial Day commemorations taking place across the country.
3: The ceremony that you are about to witness.
2: That includes this one at Arlington National Cemetery's Tomb of the Unknown Soldier. The iconic changing of the guard. President Trump is set to lay a wreath at the tomb later this morning. The end of the holiday weekend also means it's a busy travel day, and the TSA says it's going to screen more than 18 million people between last Thursday and this Wednesday. Meanwhile, drivers are paying more for gas, says ABC's Elizabeth Schulze.
4: This is the most expensive Memorial Day to fill up in 4 years. We are seeing oil prices dip a little bit this morning on optimism there will be a deal to end the Iran war. But right now, that national average still about 50 cents away from its all-time high of $5 a gallon.
2: And when it comes to a potential deal to end the war, President Trump on social media says the deal he's negotiating will be the opposite of President Obama's agreement. Some allies are concerned, says ABC's Ian Panel in Tel Aviv.
5: An Israeli official telling ABC News the emerging U.S.-Iran deal appears to be bad, and a source familiar with the situation saying there's serious concern and disappointment in the prime minister's office over the U.S. deal with Iran.
2: Secretary of State Marco Rubio called the negotiations a work in progress.
6: As the president said, he's not in a hurry. He's not going to make a bad deal. I mean, the president's not going to make a bad agreement. So let's see what happens. We're going to give diplomacy every chance to succeed before we explore the alternatives.
2: Pope Leo today apologized for the church's role in allowing slavery to occur for centuries as part of an encyclical that called for greater regulation of artificial intelligence.
7: Artificial intelligence already touches many areas of our lives and affects decisions that shape human coexistence. It is also dramatically changing how war is waged.
2: He said it needs to be disarmed. You're listening to ABC News.
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2: Over 50,000 people remain under evacuation orders in Southern California because of a damaged chemical tank. ABC's Alex Stone has more.
12: Crews with the Orange County Fire Authority working through the night to stop a massive chemical tank from exploding, checking to see if some pressure has been released in hopes of avoiding a worst-case scenario. This comes after a specialized team was able to get close enough to that 7,000-gallon tank full of hazardous liquid Saturday night, finding a crack. More than 50,000 residents evacuated.
2: The Director General of the World Health Organization says there are now more than 900 suspected Ebola cases and 220 suspected deaths in the Democratic Republic of Congo. ABC medical correspondent Dr. Darian Sutton has more on the spread.
13: The contagiousness of Ebola really comes into direct when you come into direct contact with the bodily fluids of someone who is infected, and people are typically only contagious when they are symptomatic. Now, here's the problem. This is affecting communities that are in dire need. They're already facing a crisis and not only limitations in healthcare, but also access and preventative equipment, and that is what's leading to the speed of the spread in Ebola in Africa right now.
2: The Indianapolis 500 featured its closest finish in history, Felix Rosenquist, the winner by 0.02 of a second, while NASCAR remembered Kyle Busch at the Coca-Cola 600 just days after the star's death at 41. I'm Brian Clark, ABC News.
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1: 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I'm Amanda Edwards with the news. Memorial Day services will be held at the Winter Cemetery today, beginning at 11 a.m. Milton Douglas with the Winter VFW gives us the details.
2: Well, we just, first of all, want to invite everyone to come to the meeting. It's 11 o'clock at the Winter Cemetery. Our speaker will be Michaela Vogt, and we would just want to welcome each one to come. Be the posting of the colors and so forth at the cemetery, and I guess that pretty much takes care of it. Just appreciate all the veterans that are here in the community, and just want to remember those that have gone on that are no longer with us. And Memorial Day is a special day when we remember those that gave their life in service to our country, whatever war it might have been, that they gave their all for our freedoms.
1: 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This was your Country 1260 News Minute, brought to you by Grossenberg Implement, your John Deere dealer with 9 locations in South Dakota, Nebraska, and Wyoming.
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1: Funeral services for 95-year-old Betty J. Karsten of Kimball will be held on Tuesday, May 26th at St. Margaret's Catholic Church in Kimball. Visitation will begin today at 5 p.m. with a 7 p.m. scripture service at St. Margaret's Catholic Church in Kimball. Burial will be on Thursday at the Black Hills National Cemetery in Sturgis at 11 a.m. Mountain Time. Graveside services for Marilys M. Swanson of Chamberlain will be held on Tuesday, May 26th at 10 a.m. at the Reliance Cemetery. Funeral services for 81-year-old Dennis Schoenfeld of Butte, Nebraska will be held on Wednesday, May 27th at 11 a.m. at the Emmanuel Lutheran Church in Butte. Burial will be in the Emmanuel Lutheran Cemetery in Butte. Visitation will be held from 9 a.m. until 11 at the church. Funeral services for 29-year-old Connor J. Voice of Fort Thompson will be held on Thursday, May 28th at 11 a.m. at the Mato Akasita Gymnasium in Fort Thompson. Burial will be in the Episcopal Cemetery at Crow Creek. Wake will be held on Tuesday and Wednesday at 7 p.m. at the gymnasium in Fort Thompson. Funeral services for 73-year-old Brad Carlson of Winter will be held on Thursday, May 28th at 2 p.m. at the Trinity Lutheran Church in Winter. Burial will follow in the Winter City Cemetery. Visitation will be held on Wednesday from 6 to 7 p.m. at the church, with a prayer service beginning at 7 p.m. Those were your funeral announcements, brought to you by Katie Bugs Boutique in Winter. Coming up next is Mark Cawley.
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4: 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So if you can, give us all the details.
5: Yeah, so we, as the Winter Girls Softball Association, we'll be hosting the first ever USA-sanctioned Youth Girls Fast Pitch Invitational in winter. We'll be hosting that on June 20th and 21st, and it is open to all 14U and 12U teams in our area and the surrounding areas. And teams can register through me by phone or email, and that information is out on our flyer and Facebook page.
4: Now, what's the cost for a team to play in this?
5: So the registration fee for a team is $150.
4: Very good. Anything else that people need to know in regards to this invite coming up here?
5: The only other information I'd say is there's awards that will be given out for first and second place. We'll also have a full concession stand the whole entire tournament, along with some extra benefits of snow cones that were donated by local businesses. And we've had some great donations that hopefully we'll be able to bring some really fun stuff to this tournament.
4: And which complex will this take place at for this invite?
5: This will be hosted at the Bailey's Complex in winter.
4: Bailey's, okay. Hey, Sam, anything else you want to mention before you part ways today?
5: Not much other than bring your teams on into winter and let's play some softball.
4: Sounds like a good time, Sam. Thanks for joining us here.
5: Thank you so much.
4: Thanks to Winter Youth Softball Coach Sam Herman for joining us here today.
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3: 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The Winter American Legion ladies are collecting belt buckles for the participants in the Special Olympics Rodeo in Rapid City this August. 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
3: 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The Gregory Dallas Chamber is having their annual Rib Fest on Saturday, June 6th at the Gregory City Park. They still have openings for contestants. If you're interested, call the chamber at 605-830-2326. 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Wear and Wear's thrift store at 610 Main Street in Gregory will be having a weekly special beginning on Tuesday, May 26th through Friday, May 29th. Housewares and all swimwear will be 50% off. That's it for the mailbag today. 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

Country 1260, real country for the Turnus family. In Platt, that was the Judds with Have Mercy. Doran's Diner in Winter will host a bingo night on May 27th from 5 to 8 p.m. They will be offering a limited menu and the bar will be open during bingo. The Winter Warrior football team will hold a fundraising golf tournament on Friday, June 12th at the Winter Country Club. Shotgun start will be at 6 p.m. and it's a two-person scramble format. The cost is $80 per team and a meal will be served after the tournament. Call the clubhouse to sign up at 842-0686. 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Today will be sunny with a high near 93, southeast wind 6 to 14 with gusts as high as 22. Tonight, chance

0: of showers and thunderstorms, otherwise partly cloudy with a low around 62. East wind 13 to 18, becoming south after midnight. Winds could gust as high as 29. Tuesday will be sunny with a high near 92. South wind 18 to 23, increasing in the afternoon. Winds could gust as high as 39. And on Tuesday night, partly cloudy with a low around 61. Southeast wind 16 to 25, with gusts as high as 36. It's currently 80 degrees in Ainsworth, 80 in Valentine, 77 in Pierre, 78 in Chamberlain, and 80 degrees here in downtown Winter. Coming up next is Leanne Rimes on Country 1260.
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0: Country 1260, Real Country for the Vollmers and Presho. That was Leanne Rimes with One Way Ticket. Now here's Jerry Reed.
1: Well, I guess it was back in 63 when eating my cooking got the better of me, so I asked this little girl I was going with to be my wife. Well, she said she would, so I said I do. But I'd have said I wouldn't if I'd have just knew how saying I do was gonna screw up all of my life. Well, the first few years weren't all that bad. I'll never forget the good times we had, cause I'm reminded every month when I send her the child support. Well, it wasn't too long till the lust all died, and I'll admit I wasn't too surprised the day I come home and found my suitcase sitting out on the porch. Well, I tried to get in, she changed the lock. Then I found this note taped on the mailbox that said, "Goodbye, Turkey, my attorney will be in touch." So I decided right then and there I was gonna do what's right, give her fair share. But brother,

ain't heard nothing yet. Why, they give her the color television set, then they give her the house, the kids, and both of the cars. See? Well, then they start talking about child support, alimony, and the cost of the court. Didn't take me long to figure out how far in the toilet I was. I'm telling you, they have made a mistake, cause it adds up to more than this cowboy makes. Besides, everything I've ever had worth taking, they've already took. While she's living like a queen on alimony, I'm working two shifts, eat bologna,

0: 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I let my wife tote it. I'm gonna be carrying food stamps. You get it, Judge? I'm gonna be. That's not funny, huh?
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3: Joining us now at the Gregory Public Library is Tara Engel. Tara, what do you guys have coming up here for the month of June at the library?
4: Well, as many listeners may know, school is out for summer, and that means summer reading is gearing up here at Gregory Public Library, and boy, do we have a lineup for people. We have all ages events this year, and so there's something for everyone. Just want to hit on the June events, not to overwhelm people, and let people know that the full registration forms are available at the circulation desk here at the library. But we do have, for our 0 to 6 year olds coming up in June, on June 9th and June 23rd from 10:30 to 11:30 will be their time. They'll have story times and events. Our summer reading theme for this year is Unearth a Story, so a lot of their programs will be geared around dinosaurs. So who doesn't love to learn about dinosaurs and do projects? So this will be a fun summer. Also on Mondays, we'll have our 7 to 12-year-olds, and they will also be exploring some of the same things, doing fun things like dinosaur digs, so exploring archaeology. And theirs on Monday will be the 10:30 to 11:30 in the morning on June 8th and June 22nd and also June 29th. Then we have several all-ages programs going on through the month of June, and we'll be celebrating a lot of our local businesses that are collaborating with us this year. So on Monday, June 1st, we have our kickoff, which is our Touch a Truck event, and we'll have the local ambulance, police, and firefighters out here so they can tell us a little bit more about the vehicles they use to help with safety and life-saving efforts. Then on Monday, June 15th, from 11 a.m. to 12 p.m., we're going to be having a Navera lab tech come and tell us what our bodies say about us and unearth that by telling us what the salivas and the bodily fluids can tell us about our own health. So we're excited to have them come in. And then Tuesday, the 30th of June, from 10:30 until noon, we'll have our local Rural Electric Association bringing out their bucket trucks and show us how tall the long necks were. So they'll be raising up their bucket trucks to show us how tall the dinosaurs were in real time. So we're excited for that. Participants will also get to view the truck and learn more about the equipment that is used here in town. And then we don't want to neglect our teen and adults. We do have a couple of programs in June also geared towards them. On Thursday, June 11th, from 5:30 to 7:30, we'll be having a Tell Your Story program, and this is a program for people to come in and gather their family history, their family memories, and pass that along to future generations. So keeping that story going of the memories that they have. And then we have a fun event planned on June 25th from 5:30 to 7:30, and that will be soda mixology, as dirty sodas are now becoming a fun thing that people are interested in exploring and getting to learn more about and purchasing at local coffee and soda shops, that we're going to learn how to make some of those our own at home. So we're excited for the lineup and have plenty more coming also in July, but we can talk about that at a further date.
3: Sounds good, Tara. Thanks for keeping us in the know. We appreciate it.
4: You bet. Thank you.
3: That again was Tara Engel with us at the Gregory Public Library.
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2: Well, since we're talking about Memorial Day, I thought maybe we would kind of do something apropos for that. And it's called The Wall, a little history that maybe people will never know. As of the latest count in 2026, there are 58,281 names now listed on that polished black wall, including those that have been recently added. The names are arranged in order in which they were taken from us by date, and within each date, the names are alphabetized. It's hard to believe that it's been so many years since the last casualties of Vietnam. The first known casualty was Richard B. Fitzgibbon of North Weymouth, Massachusetts, listed by the U.S. Department of Defense as having been killed June 8, 1956. His name is listed on the wall with that of his son, Marine Corps Lance Corporal Richard B. Fitzgibbon III, who was killed on September 7, 1965. There are three sets of fathers and sons on the wall. 39,996 on the wall were just 22 years old or younger. 8,283 were just 19 years old. The largest age group, 33,103, were 18 years old. 12 soldiers on the wall were 17. 5 soldiers, only 16. 1 soldier, Private First Class Dan Bullock, was 15 years old. 997 soldiers were killed on their first day in Vietnam. 1,448 soldiers were killed on their last day in Vietnam. 31 sets of brothers are on the wall. 31 sets of parents lost 2 of their sons. 54 soldiers attended Thomas Edison High School in Philadelphia. I wonder why so many from one school. 8 women are on the wall, nursing the wounded. 244 soldiers were awarded the Medal of Honor during the Vietnam War. 153 of them are on the wall. West Virginia had the highest casualty rate per capita in the nation. There were 711 West Virginians on the wall. The most casualty deaths for a single month was May of 1968. 2,415 casualties were incurred. For most Americans who listen to this, they'll only see the numbers that the Vietnam War created. To those of us who survived the war and to the families of those who did not, we see the faces, we feel the pain that these numbers created. We are, until we too pass away, haunted with these numbers because they were our friends, fathers,

0: husbands, wives, sons, and daughters. There are no noble wars, just noble warriors. Something to think about today on Memorial Day.
1: If men really ruled.
0: Oh, this should be good.
1: Any fake phone number a girl gave you would automatically forward your call to her real number. Oh, nodding and looking at your watch would be deemed an acceptable response to, I love you.
0: Really? I didn't see that one.
1: Hallmark would make, sorry, what was your name again? Cards?
0: Oh no.
1: When your girlfriend really needed to talk to you during the game, she would appear in a little box in the corner of the screen during a timeout.
0: Ooh, ouch.
1: Each year, your raise would be pegged to the fortunes of the NFL team of your continued below choice, whoever that might be.
0: Your team of choice.
1: Yes. The funniest guy in the office would get to be CEO if men really ruled. Sorry, I'm late, but I got hammered last night would be an acceptable excuse for tardiness. These are just a few of the things if men ruled.
0: And that's the good stuff.
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11: Joining us on behalf of the Burke Bomber Amateur Baseball Program is Blake Bowes. Blake, I know you guys are getting set for just action on a regular basis here pretty darn soon. So, how's the team coming together here early on?
12: Coming together pretty good, getting back from college, so it's been kind of tough getting everybody together, but it's shaping up pretty good, and everybody's ready to get rolling.
11: Who do you expect to be just guys leading by example on the mound and also just at the plate this year for your lineup?
12: A lot like last year, you know, J.J. Farner, he's probably going to carry a lot of innings and throw quite a bit. Brogan Glover, Hunter Van Nieuwenhuis, those are always guys we can count on the mound, and as far as at the plate goes, you know, really any one of those guys can do damage at the plate too. So we've got just a lot of guys and some new blood coming in, so we're just excited to see where things go, I guess.
11: What can you tell us about your schedule? You guys have Chamblin and Cologne coming up here, right?
12: Yes, sir. You know, we always play pretty competitive with those guys, and I assume this will be really no different. Obviously, Chamberlain first game, knock some of the rust off, I guess, and just see where things go. And then, you know, hopefully we can get a win there and carry.

0: some momentum into Cologne. That's always a fun game.
1: I would assume the goal is to make it the state tournament, obviously, this year, right?
0: Yeah, that's always the goal, and hopefully we can at least... The goal is not just to make the state tournament anymore. It's to win some games at the state tournament, so hopefully we can succeed in that this year. We ran into a buzzsaw first round last year, but can't hang your hat on that, so just keep pushing forward.
1: Blake, great to talk to you. Look forward to staying in touch all summer. Thanks for your time, bud.
0: You bet. Thanks, Chris.
1: That again, Blake Bowes of the Burg Bomber Amateur Baseball Program.
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Country 1260. Real country for the Calhoun family and ideal. That was Kenny Rogers and Dottie West with Anyone Who Is in Me Tonight. Now here's Alan Jackson.

0: time zone am I on? What country am I in?
1: It doesn't matter. It's 5 o'clock somewhere.
0: It's always on 5 in Margaritaville, come to think of it.
1: Yeah, I heard that.
0: You've been there, haven't you?
1: Yes, sir.
0: I've seen your boat there.
1: I've been to Margaritaville a few times.
0: All right. Well, that's good.
1: Stumble my way back.
0: Okay. Well, we just want to make sure you can

0: navigational beacon.
1: Queen of buoys, I got it.
0: All right. Well, it's 5 o'clock. Let's go somewhere.
1: I'm ready. Crank it up.
0: Let's get out of here.
1: I'm gone.

0: 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That was Alan Jackson with It's 5 O'Clock Somewhere. 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
0: 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Professional care with a personal touch. I'm Amanda Edwards. Coming up on the 1205 News today, a busy month of June lies ahead at the Gregory Public Library. An action-packed day will happen on June 5th at the Smoking Mule in Chamberlain, as they will host their second annual 605 Day. The Winter Area Chamber of Commerce will hold their annual community garage sale on June 19th and 20th, and the Gregory Dallas Chamber will hold Rib Fest on Saturday, June 6th at the Gregory City Park. They will also hold their citywide rummage sales on the same day. This is your Country 1260 News Highlights. The time is 11:27.
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0: Funeral services for 95-year-old Betty J. Karsten of Kimball will be held on Tuesday, May 26th at St. Margaret's Catholic Church in Kimball. Visitation will begin tonight at 5 p.m. with a 7 p.m. prayer service at St. Margaret's Catholic Church in Kimball. Burial will be on Thursday at the Black Hills National Cemetery in Sturgis at 11 a.m. Mountain Time. Graveside services for Marilys M. Swanson of Chamberlain will be held on Tuesday, May 26th at 10 a.m. at the Reliance Cemetery. Funeral services for 81-year-old Dennis Schoenfeld of Butte, Nebraska will be held on Wednesday, May 27th at 11 a.m. at the Emmanuel Lutheran Church in Butte. Burial will be in the Emmanuel Lutheran Cemetery in Butte. Visitation will be held from 9 to 11 at the church. Funeral services for 29-year-old Connor J. Voice of Fort Thompson will be held on Thursday, May 28th at 11 a.m. at the Mato Akasita Gymnasium in Fort Thompson. Burial will be in the Apostolic Cemetery at Crow Creek. Wake will be held on Tuesday and Wednesday at 7 p.m. at the gymnasium in Fort Thompson. Funeral services for 73-year-old Brad Carlson of Winter will be held on Thursday, May 28th at 2 p.m. at the Trinity Lutheran Church in Winter. Burial will follow in the Winter City Cemetery. Visitation will be held on Wednesday from

0: 6 to 7 p.m. at the church, with a prayer service beginning at 7 p.m. Those were your funeral announcements, brought to you by Gregory Drug, your locally owned pharmacy on Main and Gregory. 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Today will be mostly sunny with a high near 93. Southeast winds 6 to 14 with gusts as high as 22. Tonight, a slight chance of showers and thunderstorms, partly cloudy with a low around 62. East wind 13 to 18, becoming south after midnight. Winds could gust as high as 29. Tuesday will be sunny with a high near 92. South wind 18 to 23, increasing in the afternoon. Winds could gust as high as 30. And on Tuesday night, partly cloudy with a low around 61. Southeast wind 16 to 25 with gusts as high as 36. It's currently 84 degrees in Ainsworth, 83 in Valentine, 80 in Pierre, 82 in Chamberlain, and 83 degrees here in downtown Winter. Coming up next is a word from His Word.
1: A Word from His Word, brought to you by Christ Lutheran Church in Winter. And if you'd like more information about Christ Lutheran Church, go to pastorhar730@gmail.com or their Facebook page. Now here's Pastor Har.
2: Then the Lord God said, "It is not good that the man should be alone. I will make him a helper fit for him." So the Lord God caused a deep sleep to fall upon the man. And while he slept, he took one of his ribs and closed up its place with flesh. Genesis 2, verses 18 and 21. Good morning, radio listener. I hope you had a great night's sleep and are making the most of this new morning as the people of God. Today's Genesis alerts us to the pitfalls of sleep. When you're sleeping, God is still awake. Sleep leaves Adam defenseless. But the Lord God does a miracle in Adam's unconscious state. He blesses Adam with a helper. It's a story of give and take. It's our story, too, in this 21st century Genesis. God takes from us and gives to others, often without our knowing it. In the case of Adam, one of his ribs is forfeited and entrusted to the woman he takes as his wife in the Lord. The rib bone is Eve's genesis, such that God makes of Adam a contribution for Eve's creation. She belongs to Adam not as his footstool or pillow, but as his equal. The rib is found in the center of Adam. And Eve's rib corresponds equally with his, such that she is not above or beneath her husband, but a helpmeet to him for companionship. For Adam's needed good, that he should no longer be alone. Isn't God such a genius in his Genesis? Let's pray. Father in mercy, you give us all things good. Thank you for making men and women for each other. Amen.
1: You've been listening to A Word from His Word, brought to you by Christ Lutheran Church in Winter. And if you'd like more information about Christ Lutheran Church, go to pastorhar730@gmail.com or like their Facebook page.
3: Welcome to the Cattleman's Corner. I'm Brian Hale, sitting in for the late Howard Hale, as we continue his legacy of speaking with cattlemen and women from around the globe.
4: Gelvy and Balancer cattle are well known throughout the beef industry for their maternal strengths and superior growth, with attributes such as more pounds of calf weaned, added fertility, greater cow herd longevity, and heavier carcass weights, just to name a few. 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
5: Troy Thomas is a C-stock producer from Thomas Ranches in South Dakota. They have a very diversified operation there with several breeds of cattle. So why so much diversity?
6: I guess we've tried to kind of diversify ourselves enough that we can supply bulls to people that are using different breeds and some crossbreeding systems.
5: So what kind of breeds do you primarily focus on?
6: We primarily have Charolais and Angus, but also have some Red Angus and some Simmental cattle. And I guess every year we're kind of surprised, you know, several

0: customer more than one breed and kind of incorporate it into some different crossbreeding programs. Depending on what they want to add or what they're trying to do at the present time, we kind of try to fill all their bull needs if we can.
1: So do you produce any crossbred bulls?
0: We've done a few. We've mainly stayed with the purebred registered side. The Simmental cattle, we're doing a little more of the Sim Angus, the percentage cattle. But the majority of our cattle are purebred and all registered cattle.
1: That was Troy Thomas, seed stock producer from South Dakota, on today's Cattleman's Corner. 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That's it for today's Cattleman's Corner. Thanks again for listening, and may God bless. I'm Brian Hale.
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0: 1260, Real Country for the Kootras in Winter. That was Terry Clark with A Little Gasoline. Winter Regional Health will hold their annual Community Health Fair on Friday, June 5th from 7 to 11 a.m. There will be a complimentary breakfast along with access to free and discounted health screenings. Winter will host a basketball camp June 1st through the 3rd inside the Armory. First through third graders will have camp from 1 to 2 p.m. each day, and the cost is $25. Fourth graders will have camp from 9:30 to noon each day, and the cost will be $50. 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Today will be sunny with a high near 93, southeast wind 6 to 14 with gusts as high as 22. Tonight, a slight chance of showers and thunderstorms, otherwise partly cloudy with a low around 62. East wind 13 to 18, becoming south after midnight. Tuesday will be sunny with a high near 92, south wind 18 to 23, increasing in the afternoon. Winds could gust as high as 39. And on Tuesday night, partly cloudy with a low around 61. Southeast wind 16 to 25 with gusts as high as 36. It's currently 86 degrees in Ainsworth, 84 in Valentine, 81 in Pier, 83 in Chamberlain, and 84 here in downtown Winter. Coming up next is Chris Stapleton.
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1: Hey, this is Pastor Justin from the Winter First Baptist Church and the Ministerial Association. As you pause today and give thanks for your noon meal, we'd like to encourage you to pray also for our government leaders. Pray for godly leadership from our president, governors, and others. On the local level, pray for our mayor, city council members, and the county commissioners. Pray that they would be encouraged in their decisions they have to make. Thank and praise God for the individual sacrifices and pressure they have to work through. Thank you for praying.
2: Hi, this is Erin Tobin, candidate for District 21 Senate. 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
0: Paid for by friends of Erin Tobin.
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2: From ABC News, I'm Chuck Sievertson. President Trump on Memorial Day laying a wreath at the tomb of the unknown soldier at Arlington National Cemetery in Washington. There are reports of some progress, but no deal yet between the U.S. and Iran to reopen the Strait of Hormuz, which is keeping oil and gasoline prices high. The U.S. is demanding Iran hand over its enriched uranium. ABC's Ian Pannell in Tel Aviv.
3: Iran still has that material despite all the bombing. It still retains the ability to cascade centrifuges, in other words, make more uranium. And that is a sticking point. President Trump and his administration seem to be saying, well, Iran will hand over that highly enriched

0: uranium. Iran so far saying there's absolutely no agreement on the nuclear issue.
1: According to Gas Buddy, drivers in at least 14 states are facing new record gas prices for Memorial Day. They're surpassing the highs set back in 2022. And collectively, Americans are paying $2 billion more on gas this holiday weekend compared to last year.
2: ABC's Elizabeth Schulze. Good news for tens of thousands evacuated in Orange County, California. Fire officials say a crew has managed to lower the risk of a major explosion at a damaged toxic chemical tank at an aircraft plant in Garden Grove. ABC's Alex Stone in Los Angeles.
3: They finally got firefighters up to the tank overnight in what they described as being a very high-risk operation, getting firefighters in there. They got up on the tank and they confirmed that a crack on the top of it, that it had allowed the pressure inside the tank to vent out the top of it, bringing down the threat of a catastrophic explosion.
2: Give yourself more time to drive today, says ABC's Rena Roy.
4: This is a record-breaking travel weekend we are talking about, right? You'll definitely want to give yourself some extra time at the airports, especially if you're going to be in any of the top domestic destinations this weekend. The top five we are talking about are Orlando, Seattle, New York, Las Vegas, and Miami.
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2: A suicide bomber blowing up their explosives-packed vehicle near a railway track as a passenger train passed leaves 23 people dead, over 70 others hurt in Pakistan, officials say. A small plane collided with a paraglider over Austria, shredding the pilot's parachute and forcing her to deploy her reserve chute. ABC's Will Reeve.
9: Some online finding the video hard to believe. One commenter posting, "When you hope it's AI." The scary situation all too real for Sabrina, who was able to land safely.
2: Pope Leo speaking out about artificial intelligence. ABC's Tom Sufi Burridge.
10: Pope Leo writing, quote, "We are truly experiencing an eclipse of the sense of what it means to be human," and warning of, quote, "the unbridled promotion and implementation of technology at the expense of human dignity and the damage caused when chatbots and other technologies exploit our need for human relationships." Leo also offering solutions, calling for government regulation and better protection for workers impacted by AI.
2: In a galaxy very close to home, this money update from ABC's Jim Ryan.
11: The first Star Wars movie to hit the big screen in 7 years, Mandalorian and Grogu, took in $82 million in domestic ticket sales through its first 3 days in theaters. That's more than industry watchers were anticipating, but the lowest opening weekend box office for any Star Wars title released by ABC News parent company, Disney.
2: ABC's Jim Ryan. Stock markets are closed for Memorial Day. Chuck Sievertson, ABC News.
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16: 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It's 12:05 and time now for your Country 1260 News. South Dakota News is being brought to you by Capital City Ford Lincoln Toyota in Pierre. I'm Amanda Edwards. In observance of Memorial Day, winter garbage collection services for this week will be delayed as follows. Monday pickups on Tuesday pickups on Wednesday pickups on Thursday, and Thursday and Friday pickups will be on Friday. Please have all containers at the curb by 7 a.m. on your scheduled pickup day. The City of Winter thanks everyone for their patience and wishes everyone

0: safe and meaningful Memorial Day weekend. A busy month of June lies ahead at the Gregory Public Library. Tara Engel gives us the details.
1: We have all ages events this year, and so there's something for everyone. And let people know that the full registration forms are available at the circulation desk here at the library. But we do have for our 0 to 6-year-olds coming up in June, on June 9th and June 23rd from 10:30 to 11:30 will be their time. They'll have story times and events. Our summer reading theme for this year is Unearth a Story. So a lot of their programs will be geared around dinosaurs. So who doesn't love to learn about dinosaurs and do projects? So this will be a fun summer. Also on Mondays, we'll have our 7 to 12-year-olds, and they will also be exploring some of the same things, doing fun things like dinosaur digs, so exploring archaeology. And theirs on Monday will be the 10:30 to 11:30 in the morning on June 8th and June 22nd and also June 29th.
0: That again was Tara Engel with the Gregory Public Library. An action-packed day will happen on June 5th at the Smoking Mule in Chamberlain, as they will host their second annual 605 Day. General Manager Dare Evan tells us all about it.
2: Yeah, this will be our second annual 605 Day, June 5th at the Smoking Mule. Last year, we just kind of started this on a whim and made it a little day of South Dakota vendors and had a good turnout. So this year, we decided to go way bigger and way better. So we're looking at about, right now, we're roughly 30 vendors on site, everywhere from Sioux Falls area, out west. We got 183 Inc. out of Winter coming. We got Sourdough Bakeries. We got florists. We have family photos right by the river. A little bit of everything for the family, kids games going on, and then we're going to do some minnow races after our vendor fair. So those minnow races start at 6 p.m. and they go till 8 p.m. and we're going to end the night with the Rewinders band right outside in our parking lot right in front of the river, and that goes until midnight. Last year we were really surprised with the results that we had. It was a great day. Everyone had a lot of fun. Kind of put it together in about 2 weeks and had a good turnout, and everyone loved the day. We just try to promote South Dakota the best we can and all the great vendors that we have here.
0: That again was Dare Evans with the Smoking Mule in Chamberlain. The Winter Area Chamber of Commerce will hold their annual community garage sale on June 19th and 20th. Executive Director for the Chamber, Mike Scott, previews.
3: This is something that we've been sponsoring for many years, and everybody really looks forward to it, is we're having community garage sale, which we organize, and that'll be this year. It'll be June 19th and 20th. It's great if you're shopping, but really great if you're selling too. And what we're doing is encouraging people that if you do want to have garage sales to contact the chamber, and we're putting together a list and map we have in the past, and we'll put that out a few days prior to the 19th. This list and all the locations and who and how many people are going to have things for sale. So I know we've gotten people are already starting to contact us, to giving us their information. We need your location, times that you're going to be open. And just call us. You can do one of a few things. You can call us here at the Chamber at 842-1533, or you can email us at thechamber@gwtc.net and just send us a message and or give us a call, and we'll add you to the list. 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
0: That again was Mike Scott with the Winter Area Chamber of Commerce. The Gregory Dallas Chamber will hold Rib Fest on Saturday, June 6th at the Gregory City Park. The Chamber will also hold their citywide drum and sales on the same day. Jamie Brown tells us more.
4: Rib Fest is going to happen a little bit earlier this year. We're going to have it Saturday, June 6th. And the reason for that is because last year it was one of the hottest days of the year. It was 110 degrees and nobody wants that again. So June 6th is when our Rib Fest is going to be this year. 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We've got the registration form available on our Facebook page. We judge our smokers on 4 different protein categories. We'll have pork ribs, pork

0: butt, brisket, and Hutterite chicken. The park will be an all-day affair that day. We'll have a bouncy house for the kids. Bartling's Welding is sponsoring a free swim day that day. So you can come down, join us for that. And then starting at 5 o'clock, we will be judging all of the different proteins. And we have some celebrity judges this year. Melissa Bachman is one of them. And we're going to have some veterans there. And all of our restaurant owners that participated in our burger battles will be there as well.
1: That again was Jamie Brown with the Gregory Dallas Chamber. The Cologne Volunteer Fire Department will hold their annual chicken supper on May 30th from 5:30 to 8 p.m. at the Cologne Fire Hall. 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The Tripp County Museum will be open today from 2 to 5 p.m. The museum's regular summer schedule, which runs from Memorial Day to Labor Day, is Fridays, Saturdays, and Sundays from 2 to 5 p.m. The Winter School District will be kicking off their free summer lunch program on Monday, June 1st, and it will run through Tuesday, June 30th. A free lunch will be served Monday through Thursday from 11:45 to 12:45 at the Winter Armory. No paperwork, no questions, and no cost. It's free to all kids 18 and under. Meals must be eaten at the Armory. For information, please call 842-8101 or 842-8106. 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Your local news is on the way next.
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3: A youth fishing tournament took place back on Saturday at the Myrtle North Dam. Terry Van Dam recaps the fun day that took place.
4: We had 35 participants from 4 to 12-year-olds, and in the younger division, Chet McKenzie won that and in the first place in that division. Then it was Claire Kreklo and Eston Huchin. And then in the middle class, the 7 and 9-year-olds, Bowden Askey pulled that off in first place, and Ivan Kreklow and Maggie Miller. And then in the large kids division, the 10 to 12-year-old William Raymond got first place, and then Cameron Young and Max Van Dam came in third. And that was the results. And like I said, we had a nice day, about 70 degrees, little light on the bite. But the kids enjoyed it. You know, it takes a few people to pull it off. And Myrtle Chamber and West River Pheasants Chamber, Jones County Sportsman's Club, our local sponsors. And DB's Bait and Tackle, a huge sponsor for us from winter. So, without them, we couldn't do it.
3: That again was Terry Van Dam. A benefit auction and meal for the Peterson family took place back on Saturday evening at the Burke VFW. Brittany Reber says it was a very successful and enjoyable night.
5: So we had a benefit meal with a free will donation. We had a lot of people donating food. Smoke and Squash Barbecue out of Rapid City came down and smoked some meat. And the Lamley Auction Service and the Gregory County Locker also donated all the meat. Then all of our family and friends brought great salads and desserts to share. And then we had a live auction with a lot of donated items from the community. We're just so proud to be a part of a community that steps up for people when they need it the most. It's just great to see all the generosity in all the kinds of ways. It's a pretty great thing to be a part of. So thanks to everybody who had their hand in it, and we really appreciate all the support.
3: That again was Brittany Reber. The Greater Lyman Foundation will hold music in the park on June the 11th in the Presho City Park. Judge Jessup gives us the details.
6: The Greater Lyman Foundation has tagged along with the City of Presho Chamber, and they always have music in the park. And we went together with them, and we're doing we call it a donor appreciation event. So instead of the chamber picking the music or the group, we did it this year, and we're having John Mogan and Mogan's Heroes come and play on Thursday, June 11th. The Greater Lyman Foundation started in 06, 07, and we kind of got to a point where we had enough donations that we had a donor appreciation event. And we did it, you know, annually in the spring. And the last couple years, we didn't do anything during COVID. And the last couple years, we just haven't done anything because there's a lot of events going on in the spring and it was hard to get around. And we've got a donor that's coming forth to give us a pretty big donation. So this was a reason to kind of ramp up and do it again.
3: That again was Judge Jessup with us, the Greater Lyman Foundation.

0: A project to repair a box culvert is scheduled to start tomorrow in Lyman County. Doug Sherman with the South Dakota Department of Transportation explains.
1: We discovered a box culvert that runs along Highway 248 or Old Highway 16 that parallels I-90. We discovered some voids near it. We've got to go in and we've got to repair that. So beginning that day for 20 calendar days, we're going to have the segment of Highway 248 closed between Presho and Kennebec. And it's basically for that whole 15 miles. It will only be for 20 days, and we're just going to ask people to drive on the interstate to get from point A to point B there. Now, locals will be able to drive right up to the spot and get to their properties and stuff, but the spot itself where the box culvert is, which is roughly 4 miles west of Kennebec, that spot will be closed while we do these repairs here to repair that void.
0: That again was Doug Sherman with the South Dakota Department of Transportation. The Ainsworth Area Chamber of Commerce is getting ready for a busy summer. Vice President of the Chamber, Julie Meisner, tells us what they have planned.
2: June 28th and 29th is our annual alumni weekend and parade. So the classes come back and celebrate alumni. And then June 12th through the 14th is the Middle of Nowhere Carnival. So that's 2 days worth of carnival, fun, rides, food, the whole shebang. And then July 4th. Is the Bob Buffles Car Show and Shine and Cruise Night, which is also the Chamber is going to be hosting a truck show with that. It's all going to be on Main Street in Ainsworth with lots of vendors and bounce houses. There's going to be businesses open and then followed by fireworks out at the Ainsworth Municipal Golf Course. So that will be a good day. And then August 1st, the Celtic Writers Writing Group out of O'Neill, Nebraska, are going to be hosting a poker run benefit for Coulter Meisner to purchase a wheelchair accessible van. August 4th, from 5 to 7:30, we are excited to announce that for the first time, Ainsworth is going to be participating in National Night Out, which is in the U.S. especially, where first responders and the community get together. And it's just a night to promote those engagements between first responders and community members.
0: That again is the Vice President for the Ainsworth Area Chamber of Commerce, Julie Meisner. For KWIR News, I'm Chris Dowski.
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7: Yeah, it's looking pretty similar to years past, but shaping up to be a great one as always. We'll have our community center, of course. It's full of vendors again. The craft show up at the high school, as always. There's the shuttle that can run you back and forth from the fairgrounds to the high school. Just acres and acres of vendors and different exhibits. Food court on the backside of the grandstands. It should be a great show. Wednesday, it's going to be running from about 10 to 7. That Wednesday night, there will be the Rough Stock Challenge. That's going to start around 7. We got bareback, saddle bronc, the bull poker event we've done the last couple years. Following that, over in the beer garden, Borderline will be playing there the rest of the night. Should be a good time. And then Thursday, it'll be 10 to 4, kind of the last day wrapping up the show and just hoping for a great turnout and another great year.

0: That again was Cash Cosgrove. 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
0: Funeral services for 95-year-old Betty J. Karsten of Kimball will be held on Tuesday, May 26th at St. Margaret's Catholic Church in Kimball. Visitation will begin on Monday at 5 p.m. with a 7 p.m. scripture service at St. Margaret's Catholic Church. Burial will be on Thursday at the Black Hills National Cemetery in Sturgis at 11 a.m. Mountain Time. Graveside services for Marilys M. Swanson of Chamberlain will be held on Tuesday, May 26th at 10 a.m. at the Reliance Cemetery. Funeral services for 81-year-old Dennis Schoenfeld of Butte, Nebraska will be held on Wednesday, May 27th at 11 a.m. at the Emmanuel Lutheran Church in Butte. Burial will be in the Emmanuel Lutheran Cemetery in Butte. Visitation will be held from 9 to 11 a.m. at the church. Funeral services for 29-year-old Connor J. Voice of Fort Thompson will be held on Thursday, May 28th at 11 a.m. at the Mato Akasita Gymnasium in Fort Thompson. Burial will be in the Apostle Cemetery at Crow Creek. Wake will be held on Tuesday and Wednesday at 7 p.m. at the gymnasium in Fort Thompson. Funeral services for 73-year-old Brad Carlson of Winter will be held on Thursday, May 28th at 2 p.m. at the Trinity Lutheran Church in Winter. Burial will follow in the Winter City Cemetery. Visitation will be held on Wednesday from 6 to 7 p.m. at the church, with a prayer service starting at 7. Those were your funeral announcements, brought to you by Mount Smith Funeral Home in Platte. Coming up next is Diamond Rio on Country 1260.
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6: We're joined once again by Billie Jo Indahl. She is the Birkhead Golf Coach as we get set for Brookings and the state tournament coming up here in early June. Billie Jo, let's talk about just the elements. You guys had to battle through it, but you guys had some really good results, especially on the boys' side for Regions Monday and Mitchell. Walk me through the day, and Brody Indahl being the medalist, shooting a 77 on Monday.
7: Yeah, you know, you had already said it. We already knew kind of going in the weather wasn't going to be the most ideal tournament weather. So we just had to be prepared for what we could with our rain gear and hand warmers and all the things that you would hope we'd have to be, or you could be done with by now. But it is what it is. We live in South Dakota. So yeah, the conditions and the temperature was not favorable. It was very chilly. The wind did pick up a little bit, and then it did rain kind of half the day for some of our players. The players who teed off early were lucky enough to get done before the rain kind of settled in. So, yeah, playing in those conditions are tough, but like we tell our kids,

0: everybody has to play in it. So it's kind of fair game for everyone, and just do the best you can and control the things that you can control. So, yeah, Brody Indahl did an outstanding job. He finished his last hole of the day with an eagle, which put him ahead to win the tournament with a 77. So he actually broke the school record for a Cougar record for a region low with a 77. So that was pretty cool, too. And to win his first tournament at regions is pretty awesome. So, yeah, he just had an outstanding day.
1: Was it just a little bit of everything working for his game? How is he able to put up such a good score?
0: Absolutely. He was striking the ball very well off the tee. You know, his irons were working pretty well. Struggled sometimes around the greens with chipping. And he knows it's something that he needs to work on. But, yeah, things were just falling. He was making some long putts when he needed to save some pars. And, yeah, I would say striking the ball was kind of the best part of the day for the majority of our golfers. You know, in Mitchell, it's a tougher course. It's an 18-hole course. You see some things we don't normally see on these smaller courses that we play on. The greens are much larger. You know, the rough is much thicker, some of those types of elements that we don't really see. So, yeah, chipping and putting was definitely probably the weakest part of our game yesterday, so something that we'll try to clean up before we go to state.
1: So, of course, he's your big headliner making state. But what about other kids that are just making their way for state and just their overall play for Monday?
0: Absolutely. The other boy that qualified was Bryson Indahl. Those two kids, I tell you what, they spend the majority of their day at the golf course. And when they're done with the tournament, they go back to the golf course and play another 4 hours. So Bryson was able to put together a pretty good round of 87. He ended his day with a birdie, so it was a nice way to end the day. So he had qualified. He got 15th place. So they take the top 40% of your entered players that played for the day, which is 53 boys. So they qualified, it was like 20 boys. So that's who qualifies there. Our other two boys were just short of that, so they did not qualify. So same thing with the girls. There were like the top 40%, so 16 qualified on the girls' side. So we had Brianna Davis put together a nice round of a 99. She got 10th place. And then Paige Beckers qualified also with a 104. So we're taking two boys and two girls to state. So it's just really been fun overall, even with the ones that didn't qualify. The improvements that these kids made throughout the season and so many PRs, and it's just fun to see the growth. Now we're going to take that with those four kids and go into the state tournament and see what we can do there.
1: What can you tell us about this Brookings course and your familiarity with this course right now?
0: Yeah, the country club, I feel like, is a lot tougher course. The boys are on the country club. The girls are at Edgebrook. Yeah, we played up there before. They're tough, like you said. When you get to these courses, they're a lot different. So anytime you can get on, you know, through junior tours or during the summertime or whenever you can get on these big courses, you know, it allows you to see a lot of things like the sand and the thicker rubs and, you know, your hazards and all those kinds of things you don't normally get to experience on smaller courses and bigger greens. And I mean, they're going to be challenging courses, but that's what makes it fun too, to see how we can do on them.
1: Looking forward to it, Coach. Thanks for your time and good luck coming up here.
0: All right. Thank you so much.
1: That again was Burke Golf Coach Billy Joe Indahl.
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0: for the Nelson family and winner. That was John Party with Honky Tonk Hollywood. The Frontier Motors Open is set for Saturday, June 20th at the Winter Country Club with a 10:30 shotgun start. It's a two-man scramble format and a big fundraiser for the course. Call 842-0686 to get signed up. Gregory will host a youth volleyball camp on June 29th and 30th. It's open to kids going into grades 2 through 7. Second through fourth graders will have camp each day from 10 to 11:30, while fifth graders through seventh graders will have camp from 12:30 to 2:30. The cost is $30 per player and comes with a t-shirt. 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Today will be sunny with a high near 93, southeast wind 6 to 14 with gusts as high as 22. Tonight, a slight chance of showers and thunderstorms, partly cloudy with a low around 62. East wind 13 to 18, becoming south after midnight. Winds could gust as high as 29. Tuesday will be sunny with a high near 92, south wind 18 to 23, increasing in the afternoon. Winds could gust as high as 39. And on Tuesday night, partly cloudy with a low around 61. Southeast winds 16 to 25 with gusts as high as 35. It's currently 88 degrees in Ainsworth, 86 in Valentine, 84 in Pierre, 86 in Chamberlain, and 87 here in downtown Winter. 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
2: 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I'm Mark Dorenkamp with Managing for Profit on Brownfield, a content partnership with Corteva Agriscience. Tar Spot is a corn disease that continues to spread across the Midwest, and Corteva market development specialist Jason Gibson says growers should be paying close attention. He tells Brownfield tar spot can escalate quickly in the right conditions, but fungicides like Forcevo can help protect yield. More after this.
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2: Agriscience market development specialist Jason Gibson says corn growers are getting more familiar with tar spot.
7: We're seeing that disease move quite a bit further west and further north in many of the Midwest states. And quite frankly, it can take off 20 to 50 bushel in a hurry, especially if you have some genetics maybe that don't have a lot of natural tolerance or resistance to the disease. Or you're maybe in a situation where you've had it for a few years and that inoculum load has been building up on you, again, you could take off quite a bit of yield pretty fast. So it's definitely a new disease we want to pay close attention to.
2: What are some of the conditions that favor tar spot?
7: Some of our diseases like gray leaf spot, southern rust tend to like warmer temperatures. This disease is a bit more like northern corn leaf blight in that it likes cooler temperatures. So typically we're looking at air temperatures in that 60 to 70 degree air temperature, no more than 75 degree

0: temperature, and we're looking for days where that humidity is typically staying a little higher, that 75% or greater relative humidity. As we get into June, sometimes we can see some early infections, especially if we go through some cool spells and then it warms up again and that disease kind of goes through kind of a sleep or a rest period before maybe later on in early to later August, it starts to cool off again and then that disease reappears.
1: How can fungicide treatments like Forcevo help protect yield potential from tar spot?
0: Well, Forcevo is a really great fungicide. It's made up of three different modes of action, two preventative, one curative. The group 7 fluindapyr is a new active ingredient in that group 7 mode of action space. And then we add a known group 11 strobilurin, exoxystrobin, to the mix, which provides additional preventative help as well as some plant health effects. And then lastly, the group 3, the flutriafol, helps provide some early curative disease control for those diseases maybe that we don't see visually yet, but are further along in that life cycle of that specific disease.
1: Visit Corteva.com to learn more. I'm Mark Dorenkamp with Managing for Profit on Brownfield, a content partnership with Corteva AgriScience.
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0: to the clock. Called him Amos Moses. Sit down on him, Amos. Make it count, son. About 45 minutes southeast to Tippecanoe, Louisiana.
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1: Happy Memorial Day, sports fans. The Nebraska Class C and Class D state track and field meet wrapped up on Saturday in Omaha. North Central's Trey Anthony, he was a state

0: champion in the Class D 110 hurdles. He ran that in a meet best time of 14.88. Anthony finished runner-up in the Class D long jump. Harlene Kepler in North Central won the girls' Class D shot put. She had a throw of 45.06.75. Ainsworth's Zane Evans, he placed 7th overall in the boys' Class D pole vault. Whitten Painter of Ainsworth placed 8th overall in the boys' Class D discus. Reagan Moody of Ainsworth placed 3rd in the girls' Class D 800. Grayson Painter of Ainsworth was 5th overall in the girls' Class D 100. Painter placed 5th in the girls' Class D 200. Reagan Moody of Ainsworth was 6th overall in the girls' Class D mile. Noah Seeberger of North Central was 3rd in the boys' Class D 300 hurdle. Valentine's Maylee Peterson, she placed 6th in the girls' Class C 200. Ainsworth was 6th overall in the girls' Class D 4x4 relay. North Central coach John Klosterman talks about Trey Anthony's really strong weekend that was.
1: Yeah, you know, Trey really persevered a lot this year, really came into his own down at the state tournament, just had a really confident weekend. He started, Friday, he did the 110 prelims, got into finals, and then he had a huge day. He got second in the long jump. Of his 6 jumps, only one of them counted. The rest were scratches by like a toenail. You know, the ones that scratched, I think, would have won the thing. But he got the one in that mattered and got a silver medal in the long jump, and that started his day. And he really, you know, carried that over in the 110 finals, and that was one of the closest races I had seen in a long time. He edged it out, leaning at the end, and got his gold medal that he's been looking for. He's been down there state for 4 years, and this is his first gold, and he was pretty excited. His last race of his career, and he came home with the gold, so we were pretty happy for him.
0: That again was North Central track and field coach John Klosterman. College softball over the weekend. Nebraska won their best of 3 Super Regional Series over Oklahoma State on Saturday in Lincoln 9-1. Nebraska now marches on to the Women's College World Series that starts on Thursday in Oklahoma City. Nebraska will go in as the 4th seed that they'll take on 5-seeded Arkansas. Class A Club Baseball State Tournament Championship at Augustana Saturday. In the championship, Brandon Valley took down Watertown 4-3. Golf Saturday at the Platte Killer Tomato Golf Tournament 2-person tournament. The team of Mike Plueser and Rocky Nelson victorious at the Lake Platte Golf Course. They shot a tournament best 64. Well, we got State B Club Baseball updates coming your way here for later today. We'll have every happening updates for you for Platte, Geddes, and Vermilion. First pitch is scheduled for around 2:30, followed by Winter Cologne take on Madison about 5 p.m. Winter Cologne manager Austin Calhoun says his pitchers got to get off to a good start here.
2: We've been talking about it all year, mainly just attacking the strike zone. Make them at least put it in play. Can't afford walks and make them hit the ball. Trust their defense to make plays, and I think we'll be fine. They're a really good team. They hit the ball well. They got some good pitchers that will probably be at least equal to the level we've seen or better than what we've seen this year. So it's going to take a good performance at the plate, and pitchers will have to fill it up. One-game scenario, you never know, so looking forward to it. I haven't seen a lot of these teams. I know they all have good baseball reputations and are usually good year in and year out. So, yeah, it should be a good feeling.
0: That again was Winter Cologne Club Baseball manager Austin Calhoun. The Lennox Club Baseball team looks to start fast for State B Club Baseball. Manager Drew Sweeter talks about keys to success.
3: It's going to be one of those games where it might be a little bit high scoring, but it's going to be one of those that's going to come down to who can make the plays defensively and who can push the most runs across. So it's going to be a battle for a lot of teams, and it's going to be a lot of great baseball, and I'm looking forward to it. Even if it's one of those deals that if we're not the team that comes out at the end, you know, I'm still a massive fan of high school baseball, and there's going to be some great games going on. So hopefully for us, we are the team that's hosting the trophy at the end, but I also do know that whoever does hoist that trophy at the end is going to be a team that was definitely battle-tested throughout the state tournament and have a reason to call themselves champ.
0: That again was Lennox Club Baseball manager Drew Sweeter. Hey, don't forget the Winter Country Club is holding their 2-person best ball early bird golf tournament on Saturday. It is an 11 a.m. shotgun start. To get signed up, call 842-0686. Don't forget the Frontier Motors Open Golf Tournament is coming up on Saturday, June 20th at the Winter Country Club. 10:30 a.m. shotgun start. That is a 2-man scramble, and it's a big fundraiser for the course. To get signed up, call 842-0686. With your KWIR Sports, I'm Chris Dasky.
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1: From ABC News, I'm Chuck Sievertson. President Trump has laid a wreath at the Tomb of the Unknowns at Arlington National Cemetery and praised the nation's war dead.
2: They've not just made the ultimate sacrifice, they've offered the ultimate proof that we Americans do indeed love liberty. We do cherish the self-government given to us by our forefathers. We do believe with all our souls in the mission that God has given to America.
1: Reports of some progress, but no deal yet between the U.S. and Iran to reopen the Strait of Hormuz. The U.S. demanding Iran hand over its enriched uranium. ABC's Ian Pannell in Tel Aviv.
3: I think, actually, Iranian and Trump administration officials are, to some extent, singing from the same hymn sheet in that they're saying, look, there has been agreement on a number of issues and that things are proceeding well. So if you want to examine the mood music, if you like, then yes, things look better than they did.
1: Welcome news for tens of thousands evacuated in Orange County, California, but not all of them can go home yet. Fire officials say a crew has lowered the risk of a major explosion at a damaged toxic chemical tank at an aircraft plant in Garden Grove. ABC's Alex Stone in Cyprus.
4: Doesn't mean that there are no threats around any longer of vapor or of leak or a much smaller explosion.

0: things are looking a whole lot better here right now. They hope to get the evacuation perimeter down a bit in the next couple of hours. It remains in place right now.
1: Small plane collided with a paraglider over Austria, shredding the pilot's parachute, forcing her to deploy her reserve chute. ABC's Will Reeve.
2: Tracking data shows Sabrina's flight over the mountains, capturing the moment she suddenly fell out of the sky, dropping 2,000 feet in 2 minutes. Sabrina later writing, "I actually still can't believe that I'm sitting here typing this, and that aside from a few nasty bruises and some general contusions, absolutely nothing happened."
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1: Here's how holiday travel's grown. The TSA says it will screen more than 18 million people between this past Thursday and this Wednesday. ABC's Rena Roy.
6: There's also record-breaking numbers on the roads. We're talking about more than 39 million people who are expected to drive to and from their destinations. You can imagine it's going to get really busy out there. For your trip home today, experts say if you are on the road between noon and 5, expect to hit some heavy traffic. It'll be among the busiest periods of this entire weekend, so your best bet is to leave later in the evening.
1: Tourists and locals sweating in Paris. It was a 91-degree high today, record-breaking, unusually warm May. Many people sunbathing or sheltering in the shade. Speaking out about artificial intelligence from a spiritual and moral point of view, ABC's Tom Sufi Burridge.
7: A warning to us all about some of the disruptive effects of AI. The Pope making his declaration at the Vatican this morning in his first papal encyclical, a type of open letter. Leo setting out his desire to protect human dignity and guard against fake info and explicit content in an age when technology threatens to replace so many jobs and other roles in society. Pope Leo writing, quote, "We are truly experiencing an eclipse of the sense of what it means to be human," and warning of, quote, "the unbridled promotion and implementation of technology at the expense of human dignity."
1: Pope Leo today has also made a historic apology for the Vatican's role in legitimizing slavery, for having failed to condemn it for centuries, calling it a wound in Christian memory. Chuck Sievertson, ABC News.
8: 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That ticket? That was nothing. 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

0: You know, tomorrow's going to be one of those work days where somebody in the office is going to go, hey, you know what? 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

0: It's way real country. Shotgun Taylor here with fun facts you don't need to know. Or do you? It says here that America has more than 53,000 storage facilities. 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
12: 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In north central Nebraska on the overnight, mostly cloudy with a low around 57. South wind 10 to 15, with gusts as high as 25. Tuesday will be mostly sunny with a high near 91. South wind 15 to 20, increasing in the afternoon. And on Tuesday night, partly cloudy with a low around 56. Southeast wind 15 to 20, decreasing after midnight. In south-central South Dakota on the overnight, a slight chance of showers and thunderstorms. Otherwise, partly cloudy with a low around 62. East wind 13 to 18, becoming south after midnight. Winds could gust as high as 29. Tuesday will be sunny with a high near 92. South wind 18 to 23, increasing in the afternoon. And on Tuesday night, partly cloudy with a low around 61. Southeast wind 16 to 25.

0: Luke Combs in Real Country. All right, gamers, looks like your ship has come in. Samsung has officially launched the world's first 6K monitor built specifically for hardcore video gamers. The brand new 32-inch Odyssey G8 smashes past standard 4K screens to deliver an incredibly sharp, crystal-clear picture that gives players way more visual detail. It also features a special dual mode, meaning gamers can instantly switch from 6K visuals down to a lower resolution that pushes screen refresh speeds for faster performance. Expect a price tag of about $1,600 if you're in the market for one of these serious gaming gadgets.
1: The U.S. Treasury quietly released its official financial report for 2025. It appears by its own numbers, the U.S. government seems insolvent. It's reported that the Treasury shows about $6 trillion in assets and over $47 trillion in liabilities. Add it all up, and it looks like the U.S. owes more than $130 trillion it doesn't have. 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
7: Ogallala Livestock regular sale with a special stock cow and cow-calf pair sale this Wednesday, May 27th. 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In the pair division, Andy Company, 225 Angus and black-white face, short, solid, and short-term cows with calves at side, they'll be tagged to match. Brule Canyon Ranch, 70 head of Angus and black-white face, short, solid, and short-term cows with calves at side. Jim and Pete Olson, 26 head of Angus cows with calves at side, they'll be short-term cows. Lund Livestock, Mick Lund, 25 head of Angus and black white face cows with February and March born calves at side, they'll be solid mouth to short term cows. Rayanne Ranch, 40 head of Hereford and red Angus cows with calves at side, 6 to 8 year old cows, calves will be 30 to 40 days old. University of Nebraska Gudmundsen, 34 head of red Angus cows with calves at side, they'll be 4 year old to 8 year old cows. In the stock cow division, the Rex Ranch, 120 black and red, 3

0: 8-year-old cows bred to black and red some Angus bulls calving now for 45 days. The Hanson Ranch, Stephen Nick, 70 head of Angus and some Angus stock cows. They'll be 3-year-old to solid mouth bred to Angus and some Angus bulls due September 9th for 60 days. Mark and Philip Rossi, 40 head of Angus and black white face. First calf heifers to short-term cows bred to Angus bulls calving now for 30 days. University of Nebraska, Gunmanson, 30 head of red Angus first calf heifers to short-term cows bred to red Angus bulls calving now through the end of June. All this and many more valued consignments this Wednesday, May 27th at Ogallala Livestock. 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
2: From ABC News, I'm Chuck Sievertson. Oil prices have dropped after President Trump said talks on ending the war with Iran are progressing, but so far no indications of being close to a deal. A major sticking point is the U.S. demand that Iran turn over all its enriched uranium, says ABC's Ian Pannell in Tel Aviv, who tells us that Iran still has that material despite all the bombing. It still retains the ability to cascade centrifuges, in other words, to make more uranium. Iran so far saying there's absolutely no agreement on the nuclear issue. This is the most expensive Memorial Day to fill up in 4 years. We're seeing oil prices dip a little bit this morning. On optimism, there will be a deal to end the Iran war, but right now that national average still above 50 cents away from its all-time high of $5 a gallon. Gasoline prices are at record highs in more than a dozen states. The deal being discussed between the U.S. and Iran fails to achieve any of Israel's goals for the war, says Israel's opposition leader. Some of the tens of thousands evacuated in Orange County, California right now may go home soon. Fire officials say a crew has lowered the risk of a major explosion at a damaged toxic chemical tank at an aircraft plant in Garden Grove. More than 50,000 residents evacuated. Even short-term exposure to the highly volatile chemical could cause skin and eye irritation and breathing problems. The tank is located near major attractions, including Angel Stadium. Los Angeles Angels played their game there last night despite the ongoing scare. A small plane collided with a paraglider over Austria today, shredding the pilot's parachute and forcing her to deploy her reserve chute. Some online finding the video hard to believe. One commentator posting, "When you hope it's AI." Scary situation all too real for Sabrina, who was able to land safely. You're listening to ABC News.

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4: Weather-wise, Memorial Day weekend has been a washout in a lot of the East, and there are concerns today in the South especially, says ABC News forecaster Leslie Lopez.
5: We're tracking storms moving through the area, flooded roadways, ponding and pooling of water, so be extra careful. Again, the saying goes, turn around, don't drown. So if you see that water just starting to build, you're better off, safer, and moving.
4: It's starting to cool down to the upper 80s in Paris right now after a second 91-degree day today, unusually record hot weather for May. Wall Street stock markets were closed for Memorial Day. Markets were closed in South Korea and Hong Kong for Buddha's birthday. A major first.
6: The country's first union of Uber and Lyft drivers has officially been certified in Massachusetts. Governor Maura Healey.
7: That means better pay, better wages for them, for their families, so it's a really good thing.
6: The app drivers union says it can now represent the 70,000 rideshare drivers in that state who Uber and Lyft classify as independent contractors, not employees. But despite the distinction, union officials say they plan to push for better wages and increased job security. Mike Dubusky, ABC News.
4: Mexican President Claudia Sheinbaum says she has no issue with her country hosting Iran's World Cup team after its training base was moved from the U.S. to Mexico for the summer soccer competition. The matches will be in the U.S., but the Iranian team will be based in Tijuana, Mexico, just south of San Diego, says Iran's Soccer Federation. Chuck Sievertson, ABC News.
8: Seatbelts. 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

0: 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Getting us set for State B Club Baseball coverage here on 1260. Now, keep in mind for all you Plaque Geddes fans getting set for Game 3 between Plaque Geddes and Vermilion. It was originally scheduled to start between 2:15 and 2:30. Probably be closer to a minimum 3:15, 3:30 start because they're in the sixth inning, bottom of the sixth inning of Game 2 prior to Plaque Geddes and Vermilion. Dakota Valley leads Lennox 4-3 in the bottom of the sixth, so we're looking at probably the earliest 3:15, 3:30 start time. And then obviously that'll affect the winter Coloma Madison game that'll be starting later on this evening. So stay tuned to 1260. We'll keep it posted on exact approximate start times for Plaque Geddes and Vermilion, but probably looking at least an hour from now for Plaque Geddes and Vermilion for our State B Club baseball coverage. Every half inning updates will be here on 1260, followed by winter Coloma Madison coming up here for tonight. It's 2:22 on your Memorial Day Monday.
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0: Reimer. 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I'm Rebecca Reimer, asking for your vote now or on June 2nd. 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

0: 53 on your Memorial Day Monday, Country 1260. Well, the first two games were in the books for State B Club Baseball in Brookings. In case you missed it earlier, Clark Area upset number one West Central in game 1-4-2. Game two went final just about 5 minutes ago. It was Dakota Valley taking down Lenox 4-3. So it sounds like Platt, Geddes, and Vermillion should start roughly at about 325, 330 or so. So we think we'll probably be starting updates about 330 or so, give or take a few minutes on that. But Platt, Geddes, Vermillion, every half-inning updates will be right here on 1260, starting roughly at around 330 or so. We'll get you another update as it gets closer to us. But Platt, Geddes, Vermillion, scheduled to start around 330 or so, updates every half-inning on 1260. Then they'll take a half-hour break after that game wraps up and then get set coming up tonight for Winter Coloma Madison. Updates every half-inning of that game also on 1260. It's 2:54 on your Memorial Day Monday.
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3: Ogallala Livestock regular sale with a special stock cow and cow-calf pair sale this Wednesday, May 27th. 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In the pair division, Andy Company, 225 Angus and Black White Face, short, solid, and short-term cows with calves at side, they'll be tagged to match. Brule Canyon Ranch, 70 head of Angus and Black White Face, short, solid, and short-term cows with calves at side. Jim and Pete Olson, 26 head of Angus cows with calves at side, they'll be short-term cows. Lund Livestock, Mick Lund, 25 head of Angus and Black White Face cows with February and March born calves at side, they'll be solid mouth to short term cows. Rayanne Ranch, 40 head of Hereford and Red Angus cows with calves at side, 6 to 8 year old cows, calves will be 30 to 40 days old. University of Nebraska Gudmundsen, 34 head of Red Angus cows with calves at side, they'll be 4 year old to 8 year old cows. In the stock cow division, the Rex Ranch, 120 black and red, 3 to 8 year old cows, bred to black and red some Angus bulls, calving now for 45 days. The Hanson Ranch, Steve and Nick, 70 head of Angus and Semangus stock cows. They'll be 3 year old to solid mouth, bred to Angus and Semangus bulls, due September 9th for 60 days. Mark and Philip Rossi, 40 head of Angus and Black White Face. First calf heifers to short term cows, bred to Angus bulls, calving now for 30 days. University of Nebraska Gunmanson, 30 head of Red Angus, first calf heifers to short term cows, bred to Red Angus bulls, calving now through the end of June. All this and many more valued consignments this Wednesday, May 27th at Ogallala Livestock regular sale with a special stock cow and cow calf pair sale. 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
2: From ABC News, I'm Chuck Severson. A record number of people across the U.S. are on the move in the skies and on very crowded roads right now. On the airports, ABC's Rena Roy.
3: TSA says it'll screen more than 18 million people between this past Thursday and this Wednesday. So those security lines, as you can imagine, are going to get pretty serious.
4: More than 39 million people are expected to hit the road, and that is actually a record for Memorial Day. The folks over at INRIX, they actually give us this estimate. They say that if you're on the road between noon and 5, expect plenty of company there. It's going to be among the busiest periods of the entire weekend.
2: Gio Benitez at New Jersey's Newark Airport. On the cost of travel, ABC's Elizabeth Schulze.
5: According to Gas Buddy, drivers in at least 14 states are facing new record gas prices for Memorial Day. They're surpassing the highs set back in 2022. And collectively, Americans are paying $2 billion more on gas this holiday weekend compared to last year.
2: Gasoline prices are higher because of the Iran war and the closing of the Strait of Hormuz by Iran and a U.S. blockade. Oil prices went down some today on word from President Trump that talks with Iran are progressing. A major sticking point, says ABC's Ian Panel in Tel Aviv, is the U.S. demand that Iran turn over all its enriched uranium.
6: Remember that one of the main justifications for military action in the first place was to prevent Iran from having a nuclear weapon.
2: Some of the tens of thousands evacuated in Orange County, California, might go home soon. Fire officials say a crew has lowered the risk of a major explosion at a damaged toxic chemical tank at an aircraft plant in Garden Grove. ABC's Alex Stone in nearby Cyprus.
7: Doesn't mean that there are no threats around any longer of vapor or of leak or a much smaller explosion, but things are looking a whole lot better here right now.
2: The top prosecutor in Garden Grove has launched a criminal investigation into the chemical tank incident at GKN Aerospace. Company not commenting on that. You're listening to ABC News.
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2: In Austria, this paraglider is bruised but safe. ABC's Will Reeve.
3: The plane collides with the canopy of a paraglider, sending her plunging to the ground. The woman, named Sabrina, scrambles to pull her secondary parachute. It deploys, but it's terribly twisted, sending her spinning out of control. Then it fully inflates, Sabrina regaining control. The mangled primary chute trailing behind high above the Austrian Alps.
2: Uber and Lyft drivers in Massachusetts have successfully organized. They are now the first rideshare worker union in the country. Massachusetts Governor Maura Healey.
4: People are dealing with the cost of everything going up, and it's important that, you know, these workers, like other workers, get paid what they deserve. And that's what this is about.
2: Bargaining decisions will require a majority approval from all members. More talk about what the sacrifices of America's war dead means on Memorial Day. In New York City, the Intrepid Museum on board a retired aircraft carrier docked at the Hudson River, opening its doors to veterans and members of the armed forces. Mayor Zoran Mamdani.
5: As each of us enjoy the fruits of lives of peace and freedom, homes where we are safe at night, children who learn and grow in school, let us always remember that none of this was promised. It was won by sacrifice, and it must be cherished.
2: Chuck Sievertson, ABC News.
6: Seatbelts. 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

0: Queen of Hearts, Juice Newton at 314 on your Memorial Day Monday. Country 1260. Well, Platt Geddes and Vermillion scheduled first pitch for about approximately 3:20, just over 5 minutes away for first pitch. Platt Geddes and Vermillion for State B Club Baseball from Brookings. We'll have updates every half inning starting later on this hour near the bottom of the hour here on 1260 for Platt Geddes and Vermillion. Coming up, we get Billy Currington, Patty Loveless, John Conley is next.
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Got an update for Black Geddes and Vermilion for start time. 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Updates later on this hour, every half inning on 1260. 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Pretty good at drinking beer. Billy Currington here at 1260. One more.

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1: Half inning complete in Brookings for game number 3 of the State B Tournament. Platt Geddes and Vermilion are scoreless. Platt Geddes is the visiting team on the scoreboard. They went 1-2-3 in the top half of the first. Maddox Van Zee led it off for Platt Geddes. He grounded out to the third baseman, Vitt. Jai Bailey grounded out to the pitcher, Nygren. And then Kenyon Kuiper went down swinging on strike. So it's going to be bottom half of the first. Vermilion has Cleveland, Nygren, and Hansen due up. Bottom half of the first, no score. State B Club Baseball in Brookings.
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1: Bottom half of the first inning for State B Club Baseball in Brookings remains 0-0 with Vermillion at the plate against Platt Geddes pitcher Keaton Christensen. So Christensen was able to strike out the first batter, Cleveland. He then got the second batter, Nygren, lined out to the first baseman, Kenyon Kuiper. And then after that point, Vermillion got a guy on base. Hansen had a two-out single. And then after that, he stole second. And then he was able to get to third base after that point. And Heckins at the plate now for Vermillion, 90 feet away from getting the first run of the ball game. Bottom half of the first, scoreless so far between Vermillion and Platt Geddes for State B Club Baseball in Brookings.
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1: One inning in the books in Brookings for Game 3 of the State B Club Baseball Tournament. Vermillion gets on the board. They lead Platt Geddes 1-0. Pitcher Keaton Christensen got off to a good start. He struck out Cleveland, got Nygren to line out to the first baseman Kuiper. Then Vermillion went to work. Hansen had a two-out single. And then after that point, there was a wild pitch that advanced the runner into scoring position. And then Heckins was able to drive in Hansen to make it a 1-0 ball game before Christensen got Vitt to fly out to the center fielder Van Zee. Platt Geddes has due up in the top half of the second. Keaton Christensen will lead it off with their order. Top of two in Brookings. Vermillion 1, Platt Geddes nothing.
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2: Bob in the second in Brookings for State B Club Baseball. It is Vermilion 1, Platt get us nothing. So in the top of the second for Platt get us offensively, Keaton Christensen led it off. He grounded out to the third baseman, Vitt. Asher Cock came to the plate for Platt Geddes. He grounded out to the pitcher, Nygren. And then Nygren got Isaac Leader to ground out to the second baseman, Nygren. So Platt Geddes goes 1-2-3 in the top half of the second inning. Vermilion at the plate. They scored the first run of the game in the bottom half of the first. Vermilion has one run, two hits, no errors. Platt Geddes trying to get their first hit. No runs, no hits, zero errors. Vermilion at the plate. Bottom of two. Game three of State B Club Baseball going on in Brookings. We'll keep it posted here on your Memorial Day Monday here at Country 1260 at 357.
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5: From ABC News, I'm Lindsay Davis, anchor Prime, streaming weeknights on ABC News Live. After the big getaway, it's the big get back. A record number of people are traveling back from Memorial Day destinations on the roads. 39 million, AAA estimates. ABC's Elizabeth Schulze says gasoline prices are at record highs in more than a dozen states, according to Gas Buddy.
6: Right now, that national average still about 50 cents away from its all-time high of $5 a gallon.
5: The Wall Street markets were closed for Memorial Day. Stock futures went up and oil prices went down after President Trump mentioned progress in talks with Iran. ABC's Ian Pannell is in Tel Aviv.
7: Iran still has that material despite all the bombing. It still retains the ability to make more uranium, and that is a sticking point.
5: Good news for the 50,000 people evacuated in Orange County, California. Fire officials say a crew has cut the risk of a major explosion at a damaged toxic chemical camp and an aircraft plant in Garden Grove. ABC's Alex Stone in Cyprus.
8: Doesn't mean that there are no threats around any longer of vapor or of leak or a much smaller explosion, but things are looking a whole lot better here right now. They hope to get the evacuation perimeter down a bit in the next couple of hours. It remains in place right now.
5: Protesters today near a migrant detention center in New Jersey claim ICE is preventing them from seeing their loved ones.
9: While attempting to tour the Delaney Hall Migrant Detention Facility in Newark, New Jersey Governor Mikey Sherrill says,
10: "We've been working with ICE to get into the facility. I was just denied that."
9: Senator Andy Kim visited Delaney Hall over the weekend, speaking with those inside.
11: You know, there is a woman that was pregnant that says she's not getting full OBGYN care. There's a woman that had a miscarriage that said that she did not get the care that she needed.
9: Delaney Hall is privately run with about 300 detainees. Mike Dubosky, ABC News.
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1: A small plane collided with a paraglider over Austria, shredding the pilot's parachute and forcing her to deploy her reserve chute. She's okay. Uber and Lyft drivers in Massachusetts have officially unionized, a first-in-the-nation move that now sets up what could be the final stage in a years-long organizing effort. The App Drivers Union says it's received state certification to represent 70,000 rideshare drivers. 27 people developed sore throats near a luxury department store in Tokyo's posh Ginza shopping area today after a person allegedly sprayed something into the air, according to Tokyo Fire Department officials. Nobody seriously hurt and no arrest reported. Elected officials in Ponca City, Oklahoma, vow to get to the bottom of a mystery that has people checking the bottom of their feet. ABC's Jim Ryan.
2: On nearly every outdoor surface in the town north of Oklahoma City, the black powder is unavoidable.
3: We've gone to pick up our granddaughter from school, and she looks like she's come out of a coal mine playing on the playground.
2: Travis Kirby used to work at the Continental Carbon Company just south of town and says the soot is coming from there. The company paid $10.5 million in 2009 to settle a lawsuit related to the problem. This time, city officials and state regulators say they found no evidence of a link between Continental Carbon and the black dust in Ponca City.
1: Our Jim Ryan, Chuck Sievertson, ABC News.
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7: 2.5 innings in the books in Brookings. It remains 1-0 Vermilion. Silver Platte get us in the top half of the third. They won in order. Hayes DeVries led it off. He struck out looking against Nygren. That brought Jamison Leader to the plate for Platte Geddes. He grounded out to the pitcher Nygren, and then Nygren struck out Varink looking. So quick 1-2-3 inning for Platte Geddes. But so far, Keaton Christensen on the mound for Platte Geddes has done a good job. No walks, couple of strikeouts, couple of hits. 1-0 Vermilion, bottom of three in Brookings.
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1: Three innings are complete in Brookings as Vermilion gets another big insurance run as they lead Platte Geddes 2-0. Leadoff walk came back to bite Platte Geddes in the bottom half of the third. So Keaton Christensen walked Nygren to start off the bottom of the third inning. And then Christensen got Hansen to fly out to the right field, their leader. And then Christensen punched out Heckins on a strikeout. And then there was a big pass ball. And then Vitt had a big RBI single to center field to score Vitt. Vitt brought in, so made it 2-0 Vermilion. And then after that, Jarcho ground into a fielder's choice of the shortstop, Jai Bailey, to end the inning. Platte Geddes trying to get that offense cooking, trying to get their first hit and first run. It's Vermilion 2, Platte Geddes nothing, top of 4 in Brookings.
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1: Bottom of the fourth in Brookings. It remains 2-0 Vermilion. So in the top half of the fourth, Platt Geddes did get their first hit of the game. Mags Van Zee led off the half inning, flew out to the left fielder Roth. And then after that, Jai Bailey was able to get a single. And then after that, Kenyon Kuiper flew out to the left fielder Rube. And then Keaton Christensen grounded out to the first baseman Heckins to end the threat. Jai was able to steal second base to get a guy in scoring position, but Platt Geddes unable to get a run back. Vermilion coming to the plate, the 2-0 lead, bottom of four in Brookings.
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1: Top half of the fifth in Brookings. It remains 2-0 Vermilion on top of Platt Geddes, but a really good job by Keaton Christensen on the mound for Platt Geddes. He retired the side in order in the bottom of the fourth. He was able to strike out Reiser, and then he got Rube to fly out to the center fielder, Maddox Van Zee. And then Christensen got Roehrig to ground out to the shortstop, Jai Bailey. Looking at the stat line for Christensen on the mound for Platt Geddes, he has pitched 4 innings, scattered 3 hits, only 1 walk issued, and he's had 4 strikeouts. Platt Geddes has only hit up to this point by Jai Bailey last inning. Need to get some base runners trying to cut that deficit in half at the absolute least. Top of five in Brookings. 2-0 Vermilion on top of Platt Geddes.
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1: Bottom of five in Brookings, it remains 2-0 Vermilion. So in the top of the fifth, Asher Cott came to the plate, let it off for Platt Geddes. He struck out against Nygren. Isaac Leader then grounded out two pitches later to the second baseman. And then Hayes DeVries, he's able to get on base after he was able to hit the ball and reach on an error by the first baseman, Heckins. Platt Geddes got the tying run to the plate, but Jameson Leader grounded out to the first baseman, Heckins. So Platt Geddes getting some guys on base here the last couple innings, but not any runs to show for it, but they are making some progress. Bottom of five in Brookings, Vermilion 2, Platt Geddes nothing.
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1: Five innings in the books in Brookings. Platt Geddes gets out of a big jam. They maintain a 2-0 deficit against Vermillion. So in the bottom of the fifth, Keaton Christensen started off and struck out Cleveland. He then gave up a one-out single to Nygren. Hansen came to the plate against Christensen, flew out to the right fielder leader, and then there was a two-out single by Heckins. So runners were able to advance after a pass ball to make it second and third, two outs. And Christensen got a big flyout to the left fielder leader as he retired Vitt. A great opportunity for Vermillion to get some big insurance runs, but a great job by Keaton Christensen, Platt Geddes pitcher, to get out of that jam. Need some base runners, top of sixth in Brookings. Platt Geddes trails Vermillion by a score of 2-0.
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1: Well, Platt Geddes is on the board and still batting in the top half of the sixth. Vermillion leads it 2-1. Varink let off the half inning for Platt Geddes with a single, bunt single. Maddox Van Zeel is able to sacrifice him into scoring position with a bunt sacrifice there. And then after that, Jai Bailey had a single. Platt Geddes had runners at first and third with one out. And then Kenyon Kuiper stepped to the plate, had a big RBI single up the middle to score Varink to make it 2-1. And then Keaton Christensen, he grounded into the fielder's choice for out number two. So Platt Geddes has runners at first and second, two down, top of the sixth inning. Vermillion got out to a 2-0 lead, but that deficit has been cut in half. Platt Geddes now has the bases loaded. Top of six, two down. State B Club Baseball in Brookings going on as we speak.
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1: The Plaguettas offense answers the bell. They score four times in the top half of the sixth. They lead Vermillion 4-2. So Varink led off the top of the sixth with a big single. After that, Maddox Van Zee laid down a nice bunt to sacrifice him to get him up to second base. Jai Bailey singled. Kenyon Kuiper then had an RBI single to make it 2-1. Keaton Christensen, he grounded into a fielder's choice to the third baseman, Vitt. Asher Cow was able to get the bases loaded on a walk. Isaac Leader walked at the bases loaded to tie it up at 2. And the very next batter with a clutch two-out single, Hayes DeVries had a 2-RBI single to score Christensen and Cott. For Jamison Leader was the final out of the top half of the sixth. Plaguettas trying to get a big final six outs here. Bottom of sixth inning, Vermillion at the plate. Plaguettas their first lead of the game in Brookings by a score of 4-2.
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1: Bottom of the sixth inning in Brookings. Vermilion trying to threaten and tie it up. Plaguettis trying to get out of the jam. Plaguettis leads it 4-2. So the bottom of the sixth started with a pop out. Christensen got Jarcho to pop out to the second baseman, Varink. Christensen then walked Reiser, and then he got Rube to fly out to the center fielder, Van Zee. Roark is able to reach on a two-out error by the second baseman, Varink. So runners are at second and third, two down. Plaguettis trying to get out of the jam with Keaton Christensen on the bump. Plaguettis scored four times in the top of the sixth to go in front 4-2. Bottom of six, Vermilion trying to tie it up. Two runners in scoring position with Plaguettis leading it 4-2.
0: This state.

0: This is Rebecca Reimer. For almost 8 years, I've had the honor of serving part of District 26 in the State House, and now I'm running to serve all of it in the Senate. This election matters, and your vote will make the difference. 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Polls are open 7 a.m. to 7 p.m. I'm Rebecca Reimer, asking for your vote now or on June 2nd. Paid for by friends of Rebecca Reimer.
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2: Plague Geddes gets out of the jam we were talking about just moments ago. They strand runners at second and third for Vermillion, head to the top of the seventh, 4-2. Plague Geddes. So the inning started with a pop out to Jarcho, and then Christensen issued a one out walk to Reiser. He got room to fly out to the center fielder Van Zee. Warwick is able to reach on an error by the second baseman Varink, and then Christensen got Cleveland to ground out to the third baseman Hayes DeVries. Plague Geddes three outs away from advancing the semifinal round for tomorrow. Winner of this game gets 8-seeded Clark Gary at 10 a.m. here for Tuesday morning. We'll see if Plague Geddes can hang on. They come to the plate top of 7, up 4-2 in Brookings.
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4: And oil prices dipped after President Trump mentioned progress in talks with Iran. In Washington, ABC's Christiane Cordero.
5: We heard from the president one time today. It was at the Tomb of the Unknown Soldier in Arlington National Cemetery. He didn't get into the details, but he did acknowledge some of the weight that today holds in the context of this war.
6: People. These incredible men and women gave their lives to ensure that the world's number one state sponsor of terror will never have a nuclear weapon.
5: When it comes to the nuclear capabilities of Iran, that is very much something that has not been worked out.
4: Where 50,000 people are evacuated in Orange County, California, fire officials say a crew has cut the risk of a major explosion at a damaged toxic chemical tank at an aircraft plant in Garden Grove. Protesters today near a migrant detention center in Newark, New Jersey, claim ICE is preventing them from seeing their loved ones. At that protest were members of Congress and Governor Mikey Sherrill.
7: We've been working with ICE to get into the facility. I was just denied that this morning. I was hoping actually, well, we certainly will.
4: Migrants at Delaney Hall are on a hunger strike protesting poor conditions. You're listening to ABC News.
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4: Meta settles the first of many lawsuits by school districts that sued social media companies seeking compensation for costs they say they incurred dealing with children's social media addiction and mental health harms. The lawsuit brought by a small rural Kentucky school district was set for trial in federal court in Oakland, California next month. Seven people went into a cave in central Laos almost a week ago to look for gold. Now rescuers are looking for them. They say heavy rain triggered flash flooding that blocked the exit. Uber and Lyft drivers in Massachusetts have successfully organized. They're now the first rideshare worker union in the country. Massachusetts Governor Maura Healey.
12: We want people in Massachusetts to have a the kind of wages that

0: can support their families.
1: Spiritual and moral leaders speaking out about artificial intelligence. ABC's Tom Sufi Burridge.
2: Pope Leo writing, quote, "We are truly experiencing an eclipse of the sense of what it means to be human," and warning of, quote, "the unbridled promotion and implementation of technology at the expense of human dignity and the damage caused when chatbots and other technologies exploit our need for human relationships." Leo also offering solutions, calling for government regulation and better protection for workers impacted by AI.
1: Pope Leo today has also made a historic apology for the Vatican's role in legitimizing slavery and for having failed to condemn it for centuries, calling it a wound in Christian memory. Chuck Sievertson, ABC News.
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5: Bottom of the seventh in Brookings, Platt Geddes is three outs away from marching on to the state semis. They lead Vermillion 4-2. So in the top of the seventh, Platt Geddes went in order. Varink led it off. He flew out to the left fielder, Rube. Max Van Zee came to the plate. He grounded out to the shortstop, Hansen, for Jai Bailey. Popped out, out at first base on a drop third strike. But Platt Geddes going to their bullpen, sounds like Kenyon Kuiper will come on to relieve Keaton Christensen. Platt Geddes three outs away from marching on to the state semis. We'll see if they can hang on here in Brookings in the bottom of the seventh.
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1: Well, Platt Geddes hangs on to take down Vermillion 4-3, the final score. Vermillion got a run back in the seventh, but it was not enough. Kenyon Kuiper came on to relieve Keaton Christensen in the bottom half of the seventh. To lead things off, he got Nygren to ground back out to him, right back to the mound. And then he gave out a one-up single to Hansen. Hecken struck out against Kuiper for the second out. And then Vic came to the plate. He was able to single to drive in Hansen to make it 4-3. And then Kuiper had a big punch out to end the ball game, a jar show. So Platt Geddes was down 2-0 going into the top half of the sixth inning. They scored four times, had a big two RBI hit by Hayes DeVries that gave them the lead in the top of the sixth, and they did not look back. So Platt Geddes, the number 5 overall seed, knocks off 4 seeded Vermillion. And remember, earlier in the day today, Clark area, the 8 seed beat top seeded West Central 4-2. So that's who Platt Geddes gets tomorrow. 10 a.m. semifinal matchup. Platt Geddes and Clark area at 10 a.m. in Brookings for tomorrow. Should be an absolute blast to have every half-inning update to that one tomorrow here on 1260. And now, probably just over a half hour away from Winter Coloma Madison, we'll see if we can get two Central South Dakota teams in the semis for tomorrow. Winter Coloma and Madison should be closer to a 5:45, 5:50 first pitch. We'll have every half-inning updates coming up this evening, starting later this hour on 1260. Congrats to Platt Geddes, taking down Vermillion 4-3 for the State B Club Baseball Tournament in Brookings. Join us later on this hour for Winter Coloma Madison for every half-inning updates.
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He is the king of country, George Strait at Country 1260. Well, it sounds like first pitch will be close to the top of the hour for winner Colombe and Madison. Winner of this game will take on Dakota Valley tomorrow at approximately 12:30 for the state semifinal round in Brookings. In case you missed it earlier, Platte Geddes got a 4-3 win over Vermillion. Clark Area will take on Platte Geddes at 10 a.m. tomorrow. We'll have updates every half inning tomorrow on 1260. We get to set for winner Colombe and coming up here, Madison, top of the hour, approximately 6 or so.

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2: From ABC News, I'm Stephanie Officer. The drive home from Memorial Day weekend now underway. Out west, drivers are paying more than most Americans for their road trips. ABC's Melissa Adan.
3: The West Coast is really feeling those high gas prices. According to AAA, California gas prices are averaging $6.11 per gallon for regular. Any $5 price, that's actually a good price for California standards. For comparison, the national average for a gallon of regular is $4.51. So these are still high sticker prices, which will possibly impact future summer travel across the country.
2: Today, New Jersey Democratic Governor Mikey Sherrill was denied entry to ICE's Newark detention facility, Delaney Hall, where protests and a hunger strike are taking place. Many relatives were scheduled to see their loved ones there today and were reportedly also denied. Democratic Senator Andy Kim at Delaney Hall earlier.
4: These are not the people that Donald Trump keeps saying that they are trying to lock up. You know, there is a woman that was pregnant that says she's not getting full OBGYN care. There's a woman that had a miscarriage that said that she did not get the care that she needed and was left to be able to manage that on her own.
2: In Austria, a plane flying right through a paraglider's parachute. That paraglider surviving. The woman able to deploy her secondary parachute and regain control. ABC's Will Reeve.
5: Tracking data shows Sabrina's flight over the mountains, capturing the moment she suddenly fell out of the sky, dropping 2,000 feet in 2 minutes. Sabrina later writing, "I actually still can't believe that I'm sitting here typing this, and that aside from a few nasty bruises and some general contusions, absolutely nothing happened." Police say the pilot of the plane did not see her until it was too late to steer away.
2: Jim Henson's Creature Shop is now open to the public. They began in February, and it happens on Saturdays. For $150, you can meet a puppet builder. 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
8: 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Suddenly, ticket doesn't seem so bad. That ticket? That was nothing. 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
2: Pope Leo is taking on artificial intelligence. In his first encyclical, the pontiff calls for more AI regulation and for developers to work for common good rather than just profit.
9: I hear very troubling accounts of algorithms that can block access to healthcare, employment, and security on the basis of data tainted by prejudice and injustice.
2: Tech industry experts, academia, and Catholic morality say the document will likely become a benchmark in the debate over AI. A different kind of global sports competition has wrapped in Las Vegas, the Enhanced Games, which encourages the use of performance-enhancing drugs.
10: The president of World Athletics saying no one within athletics takes the Enhanced Games seriously. But athletes claim the money offered by the Enhanced Games was too good to pass up. Winners of each event walked away with $250,000. And breaking a world record results in a $1 million payday.
11: We have our first world record!
10: A Greek swimmer broke the record in the 50-meter freestyle.
2: ABC's Sophie Flay. Europe in the grips of a May heat wave, which is making for difficult conditions at the French Open. The United Kingdom broke its record for the hottest temperature recorded in May. The Scripps National Spelling Bee gets underway tomorrow. This year, it returns to the nation's capital at Constitution Hall. 30 of the past 36 champions have come from

0: Families of Indian Heritage. I'm Stephanie Officer, ABC News.
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1: Winter Cologne strikes first. They're still batting in the top half of the first. It's 1-0 Winter Cologne. Carter McKenzie led off the top half of the first. He struck out looking against Pro Rock. That brought Zach Olson to the plate. He flew out to the shortstop, Ofadahl. And then Camden Anderson got it going. He had a double to left field. Quincy Phillips fell behind in the count, but he had an RBI single. He was able to advance to second on the throw to make it 1-0 Winter Cologne. See if they can keep it going with Adrian Brandis at the plate. Two down, top of the first. Winter Cologne leading Madison 1-0 for State B Club Baseball in Brookings.
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1: Bottom of the first, Winter Cologne leads Madison 1-0. If you're just joining us, Winter Cologne started out top half of the first inning. It was two outs to Carter McKenzie and Zach Olson. And then Camden Anderson had a two-out double to get Winter Cologne's first base runner in their first hit. And then Quincy Phillips had a big two-out single to score Camden Anderson for second base for Adrian Brandis, struck out swinging to end the threat. Winter Cologne is Carter McKenzie on the mound. Bottom one in Brookings. Winter Cologne 1, Madison nothing.
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1: An inning in the books in Brookings. It remains 1-0 Winter Colombe on top of Madison. Great job by Carter McKenzie to work out of traffic. He started off, struck out Johnson to lead off the bottom of the first, and then he got McGilvery to fly out to the left fielder Craven. He then hit Prorock with the pitch. He walked Kurtz for runners at first and second and two down. Then he got to end the threat with the flyout to the left fielder Craven, retiring Johnson. Winter Colombe trying to keep it going early on in the ballgame. Top of two in Brookings. Winter Colombe 1, Madison nothing early on.
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1: Bob in the second in Brookings. Winter Cologne leads Madison 1-0. Pitcher Pro Rock for Madison was able to strike out the side in the top of the second. He struck out Carter Foster and then Mason Beeler and then struck out Logan Calhoun 1, 2, and 3. Pro Rock is a very good pitcher for Madison, but Winter Cologne showed they can get to him in that first inning when they came away with a run. So they're in the bottom of two in Brookings. Winter Cologne leads Madison by a score of 1-0.
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1: Winter Cologne gets out of a jam as we head to the top of the third in Brookings. It remains 1-0 Winter Cologne on top of Madison. So the top bottom half of the second started with an error by the third baseman Beeler on a hard hit ground ball by Hahn. So the leadoff guy got on for Madison. And then Carter McKenzie got Crabtree to ground out. That was right after Quincy Phillips picked off the runner that reached base, picked him off at first base. So back-to-back quick outs there. And then McKenzie hit Meese with a pitch. Oftedal was able to single, so they had runners at first and third and two outs. And Carter McKenzie was able to get a big strikeout. Top of the order guy, Johnson. Good job by Carter McKenzie early on in the ballgame, not getting Madison on the board. Winter Cologne 1, Madison nothing. We've played 2 in Brookings so far.
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1: Winter Cologne with a huge insurance run in the top half of the third to make it 2-0 on Madison. So to lead off the top of the third, Cooper Craven struck out swinging against Pro Rock, and then Carter McKenzie was able to single to right field. So Winter Cologne had their first base runner of the inning. Zach Olson grounded out to the pitcher Pro Rock. Carter McKenzie stole second. And with two outs, Camden Anderson had a clutch single to right field that scored McKenzie to make it 2-0. And then Camden was caught trying to steal second to try to get another guy into scoring position. But another huge run for Winter Cologne. They lead Madison and Brookings heading to the bottom half of the third. Madison has their big bats due up. It is McGilvery, Pro Rock, and Kurtz. 2, 3, and 4 in the batting order due up. Bottom of three in Brookings.
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1: Winter Cologne maintains a 2-0 lead on Madison as we head to the top of the fourth. Once again, Carter McKenzie gets some help from his friends out in the field to play. So to lead off the bottom of the third, he hit McGilvery with a pitch. And then after that, a few pitches later, catcher Quincy Phillips is able to gun down the courtesy runner Ward, who was trying to run down to second base, and Quincy Phillips is able to throw him out. And then after that point, there was a strikeout to Prorock. Kurtz was able to work a walk, and then Johnson flew out to the left fielder Craven. So once again, Carter McKenzie and the defense for Winter Cologne doing their job, headed to the top of the fourth. Winter Cologne back at the plate, leading Madison in Brookings by a score of 2-0.
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1: It remains 2-0 winner Colom on top of Madison, headed to the bottom half of the fourth inning. Winter Colom's offense went in order in the top of the fourth. Pro Rock got Quincy Phillips to fly out to the right fielder Corrales. Adrian Brandis stepped to the plate. He struck out swinging, and then Pro Rock got